0: reduce inflation fairly and without unnecessary damage to people's living standards. Meantime, speaking to News 24 ahead of the decision, Federal Treasurer Jim Chalmers has rejected economists' commentary that years of elevated federal and state government spending has made the current inflation problem worse.
1: Every $5 of demand in our economy over the last year, four of it was generated by private demand, one of it by public demand. And what that shows is that there are a whole range of factors playing out in our economy right now, contributing to this inflation challenge.
0: Officers, friends and family are paying tribute to fallen police officers today. Lewis Donaldson has more.
2: National Police Remembrance Day is held every year on the 29th of September for Australia to remember and honour officers who died while on duty or as a result of their service. 2026 is a significant milestone for the day, marking 20 years since the dedication of the memorial wall at the National Police Memorial in Canberra. 832 touchstones are engraved on the wall, each acknowledging the loss of a police officer. Four more names will be added to the wall at the National Service this afternoon. New South Wales Police Force Constable Mia Lay, who lost her life while responding to a job in Sydney last week, will be acknowledged at the ceremony. Her name will be formally added next year.
0: The Australian Greens will decide on a new leader after Larissa Waters announced she's stepping down due to worsening kidney disease. She says her condition has recently deteriorated and she now needs a slower pace for recovery. In the UK, 11-year-old chess prodigy Bodhana Sivandhan has officially made history by becoming the youngest ever woman grandmaster. The BBC's Eve Coleman has the story.
3: She taught herself to play at home in northwest London during the coronavirus lockdown and entered her first tournament at Harrow Chess Club in July 2021. Since then, she's become Britain's youngest women's chess champion and the youngest person to represent England internationally in any sport. Now, the International Chess Federation has confirmed she's the youngest woman grandmaster, the highest woman-only title a female player can attain. Bodhana says while proud of her achievements, her eyes are now set on becoming an international master.
0: And after more than six decades, Rod Stewart has called time on his touring career. The 81-year-old has announced his upcoming tour will be his last.
4: I'm not retiring, but this will be the last rock and roll tour. So I want to thank you for everything you've given me, and hopefully I've given you something in return. So please come out and see me on the tour. It's going to be great.
0: To sport, Knights hooker Phoenix Crossland will face the NRL judiciary tonight after Sunday's hip drop incident, which left Penrith's star halfback Nathan Cleary with a compound ankle fracture. Crossland is expected to be issued a lengthy suspension and will likely miss the Knights' NRL grand final against the Roosters on Sunday. And the Socceroos are bracing for a fierce response from Brazil when the sides meet again in Brisbane in the second friendly tonight after Friday's 1-1 draw in Townsville.
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0: Oh, please send me someone to love. Baby, at his very best. How important music is to mental health and physical health. This morning we are most fortunate to have the lovely Rudy van der Veels with us to talk about the health of the gut. Good morning, young man.
1: Good morning, Robin. How are you doing?
0: Oh, I'm dangerously fabulous.
1: That's good to hear. That's good to hear.
0: and how important, you know, just hearing you laugh then and the beautifulness of that in your particularly focused on health, are you not?
1: I certainly am. It's, you know, my gut health is very important to me and even became more important when I was diagnosed with Crohn's disease about 6 or 7 years ago, and that really set me off on a different journey. So
0: can you explain what Crohn's actually is?
1: Yeah, sure. I just want to say to your listeners first and foremost, I'm not a medically trained person, so I'm talking really here as a patient rather than a doctor. But Crohn's is an autoimmune disease or an irritable bowel disease, as they call it. So there's two forms of IBD, and one is Crohn's, and Crohn's sits in the start of your small intestine.
0: Yes.
1: And it's an inflammation of that part of the small intestine, and often comes with ulceration as well. And
0: okay.
1: With the ulceration, you got to think about, you know, where you got a little ulcer in your mouth, for example, the little white ones. That's what I have in my small intestine. So that sums up Crohn's, and it's named after, I think he originally was German, I'm not 100% sure, but Dr. Crohn discovered this disease and gave it you know, his name. And
0: and what you're talking about in this type of disease is, it's just not uncommon, is it?
1: I'm not sure again what the percentage in Australia is, but within my community or group of friends, like, I know at least two other people that have Crohn's disease as well. So yeah, it's not it's not extremely rare. It's still an uncommon disease to have, but yeah, it's not one in a million, that's for sure. I'm not sure exactly what the percentage is, but it's relatively high, and people say it's on the increase, whether that is because we can easily better detect it nowadays or...
0: But also, you know, the type of food that we are eating would be extremely important, would it not?
1: Absolutely. I'm trying to eat as healthy as possible, and healthy for me is really, you know, to keep my intake of ultra-processed foods as low as possible. So ultra-processed foods can be anything from, you know, chips or crisps or muesli bars or cookies, etc. So that's, you know, where I tend to try to stay away from and, you know, live as healthy as possible. My rule sort of is that whatever, you know, people were eating 100 years ago, that can't be that bad for me, but because it was all around. But whatever, you know, the diet certainly has changed a lot in the last, you know, 50 years.
0: Oh, yes. And also the way in which we approach a kitchen, where back in the day we did all the cooking and we went out to the veggie patch and picked what we wanted, and we ate that way. Financially, it was, we could afford it too. But
1: that's right. Yeah.
0: Go on.
1: So I mean, my Crohn's really put me on a bit of a personal journey. So, you know, I had symptoms for a long time. Like, I can take my symptoms back pretty much all the way to high school, when I had, you know, there's a lot of cramping, and you know, my stomach wasn't always good, had to go to the toilet, etc. And I actually didn't think much of it because I sort of grew up with it. And, you know, I thought that everybody had, you know, daily cramps and, you know, toilet urgencies from time to time. And, you know, I also put it down to probably my lifestyle. Like, you know, I got my own business. We were raising four kids at the same time. So, you know, like, I was always exhausted and a bit stressed at the same time as well. So that sort of came with the territory of owning a business and raising a young family. So,
0: and what you're suggesting to here is to the listener is to not only listen to the radio station, but to listen to your body and have that respect of it trying to tell you if something's not working well, and not to ignore it. Is that fair to say?
1: Yeah, it's very fair to say, Robin. I think, and that's one of the key comments I want to make today in your radio show as well. Like, if you feel, you know, if you're not regular or you have symptoms, like, the first point of call is always just please go see your GP or any other health professional. Like, get properly diagnosed as soon as possible, because, I mean, you know, Crohn's is not the nicest thing to have, but you know, there could be more sinister things going on, like bowel cancer. The rate of bowel cancer is very high in Australia for one reason or the other. So yeah, please get yourself, before you go down the path of looking at diets or supplements or anything like that, always please go see your GP as soon as you can. And you know,
0: in that, the suggestion, if I can make it, would be that you go at least once a year and have a proper checkup. Would that be fair?
1: I think it really depends on the person, Robin. Like, again, I'd like to and need to stress I'm not a medical professional, so I got checkups every 3 months because of my condition. So once a year for me would not be sufficient. Okay. But for other people, like, I think we got such wonderful healthcare here in Australia, and GPs are such wonderful people helping out our community. And yeah, again, go see your GP, and if he or she says, listen, you know, I don't need to see you for another 2 years, or we're going to get this checked, or if there's anything, come and see me again. I think the best advice that I can give you listeners is really follow the advice of your GP. And so they're properly trained.
0: Your business is called Tummy.
1: That's right, yeah. So Tummy spelled T-U-M-M-E. So, you know, it's a little bit of a word play with the tummy word. So, yeah, that's right. And, it really comes from a personal background. So,
0: main aim of it is?
1: The main aim of Tummy, the business, is really making people aware that there is another fiber out there that really helps the 30-40% of people in Australia that have a sensitive digestive system sensitive guts, if you want to call it like that.
0: That's an excellent terminology too. It's sensitive.
1: Yeah, and that sensitivity can be for any reason. Like, again, I can't really comment on that, but my sensitivity and again, you know, that's pretty much related to my Crohn's disease. So what we do with Tummy, we have a fiber which is called Sterculia fiber, which used to be on the market, and obviously when I was diagnosed I used to take it. It was under a brand called Normafibe, which was a granulated product. It was sold at pharmacies, etc. But for some reason, that disappeared from the market, and I was really relying on Sterculia fiber. And I made it my mission to bring it back into the market. Also for me, of course, because I'm a user of it. But I know how many people are relying on it, and the benefit from Sterculia fiber is that it's a virtually non-fermentable fiber. And I think in Australia, fiber is getting a lot of attention at the moment, but not everybody really understands fiber. I think if you talk about magnesium, for example, Robin, people sort of get it. Like, there is magnesium, people take it to sleep better, or some people take magnesium because they go to the gym a lot and they need something to support their muscles. You know, some people might take magnesium because they're constipated. But I think with fiber gets a lot of attention at the moment, but it's still this one overarching work, but there's different types of fiber. So our fiber is virtually non-fermentable. And the best way to describe it is, you know, if your listeners have a can of baked beans for breakfast or lunch, for example, you know, baked beans by itself love to ferment, and it causes a lot of gas. You know, it makes you fart, in other words.
0: You know, I think farting is most wonderful. And I think that we should fart in public and everyone should burst out laughing.
1: No, absolutely. But what I'm trying to explain, Robin, is that so some fibres are fermentable.
0: Yeah.
1: And if you have a very sensitive gut system like myself, if you have a fermentable fibre, that can actually cause more issues than it's good for you. So some people that have taken fiber, for example, psyllium husk, for example, which is, you know, the most common fiber, that doesn't agree with everybody. And then people start to bloat or get very gassy. So that's what a fermentable fiber can do. So for me, where I already have gut issues, to have a fermentable fiber on top of that is not really beneficial for me. So that's the beauty of Staculia fiber, where it's virtually non-fermentable, but it really helps your gut to settle down and become more regular and not, you know, have urgencies or you know, other gut issues. So it's a unique fiber. We're the only one doing it in Australia at the moment. It's really my mission to bring it back, but also to spread the tummy word. You know, not a lot of people know about this fiber, so that's
0: but
1: why
0: also
1: we do it.
0: What you're talking about too is for us all, male, female, any persuasion, to just be aware of that kind of situation, that our bodies are acting and responding healthily to all the different parts of our life, isn't it?
1: Absolutely. And I think also the fiber intake, you know, again, I'm not a researcher, but if I Google it, fiber intake for most people is not sufficient. Like, women need about 25 grams of fiber a day. Men needs about 30 grams of fiber a day.
0: Can I ask you, where do we get natural fiber from every day? From what fruits and vegetables?
1: There is fiber in every fruit and vegetable.
0: Ah.
1: It depends on the and also nuts, for example, and
0: yes.
1: Beans. So it really depends on the type of food. Like nuts, for example, are mainly, you know, insoluble fiber, which means that they don't ferment.
0: Yes.
1: And then on the other spectrum, you have beans, for example, you know, cannellini beans or lentils or baked beans, etc. They're highly fermentable. So fiber.
0: Okay.
1: You can get it from nuts, you can get it from grains, you can get it from vegetables and obviously from fruit.
0: So
1: really, a normal healthy diet provides fiber.
0: So you're saying we need to be aware of specific fiber that we can take it naturally too?
1: Yeah, I think it's different for everybody, but there are different fibers and,
0: yes.
1: You know, it really depends on the type of food you eat. What type of fiber is it? And normally there is a mix of fibers in product. You know, most fruit and vegetables are a mix. You know, some parts of the vegetable might be, you know, non-fermentable, insoluble, and some parts of the vegetable
0: yes. Are
1: fermentable. So yeah, there's a big educational piece around fiber and trying to understand it. But overall, Robin, like fruit, vegetables, nuts, grains, beans, it's good for you.
0: Up here we have a lady called the Poo Fairy, and she has been doing colonics for the last 40 years, and she said that if she'd have been around Elvis, he wouldn't have died. That his
1: really?
0: Yes, and it was all to do with what you're talking about and his diet.
1: Yeah.
0: And so, yeah, I recognise the importance of what you're talking about, and thank you so much for bringing that to our attention, young man. Most delightful to have shared with you this conversation. Thank you so much.
1: No, you're very welcome, Robin. Thank you for taking the time out to listen to me. So if your listeners want to know more about it, there's quite a bit of information on our website. So so tummy is, if they want to Google it, it's T-U-M-M-E rather than with a Y at the end. So I think there's information on our website. And, yeah, thank you very, very much for your time.
0: Thank you so much.
1: It was a pleasure talking to you. And, I hope we've helped some of your listeners.
0: So do I.
1: That would be fantastic.
0: Most wonderful. Thank you, gorgeous one.
1: Thank you, Robin.
0: Bye-bye.
1: Thank you. Bye-bye.
0: Darlings, and music is a wonderful cure of many things, if I may say so. And you don't have to take anything. You just turn it on. And you dance, or you lay down and allow it to affect you, or you sleep with it, or you wake up with it. Don't forget how powerful music is, and it can be the music of laughter, the music of roaring or yelling, you know, the expression of us's, that one. Most beautiful, goodest ones. Do hope that you're enjoying the music. Let me just play another piece, if I may. Good morning, good morning. Tis nearly 25 past 10 upon a Tuesday morning, and we is just about a coming into October. Oh, how quick is that? It's October in 2026, darlings. If I can, I want to apologise for the speed at which the planet is twirling around.

Darlings, 'tis nearly 22:11. 'Tis 89.1 FM community radio if you're doing something out there. Or you know someone who is doing something that is beneficial to the community, please don't hesitate to get in touch. 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You can go onto our website, rbm.org.au, and you will be supporting us in the community. And how fortunate we are to have a community radio station right here in amongst us, to be able to share those that are and play fabulous music, but to share with joy and laughter that which is going on around us too. So yeah, good morning, darlings. May your day be unfolding with a bit of unexpected surprise, a dash of magic. And, you know, the gratefulness, isn't it, of that which we do have in this world. Australia, wow. What an extraordinary continent we are, and always trying to improve ourselves, always trying to get more betterer, always trying to celebrate those that are here from wherever they is are from, including us, that we are doing our best that we can. And that's most wonderful, goodest ones. Been searching for some t'other music but can't find what I want. I'm going to go back to the fabulous BB, if I may. And how about a bit of boogie?

0: Yeah.
1: A quote I came across just recently, Oliver Sacks, he calls himself musicophilia, musicophilia. And he says, every disease is a musical problem. Every cure, a musical solution. Ain't that beautiful? Good morning, young man. The lovely Reuben has just turned up. Reuben, a quote that I just was reading. Are you ready? Every disease is a musical problem and every cure a musical solution. Isn't that delicious? And so, darlings, always be a laughing and always be a dancing. And, you know, if you can talk, you can sing. And if you can walk, you can dance. And no one else has to decide whether what you're doing, dancing and laughing, is good or not. It's yours and it's unique and it's most beautiful. It's just darlings, good morning. Most delightful to be sharing in your company. And the Men's Mental Health Show is coming up after I at 11. Do stay tuned for that. Let me give you a little bit more of the BB, darlings.

0: Darlings, tis upon us. I just wanted to read this dash of poem what I read. The first one's called Breath. In amongst the black and white of life, the clearly invisible breath wings in upon love. A cough, a chuckle, a tear. Oh, she, her breathness aghast when we stumble, or a roar when we dance. She, the very essence amongst life's rainbow. And the other one is, it's love. A queef of arrows, a quiver within. That four-lettered word, love. From first breath, in the wrestle with life, we also wrestle with love. Right up to that famous day when we die, love rules the day, the hour, the every moment of us. Life should be called love, and earth be called Lovetopia. Darlings, that's my little dash of poem for the morning. The lovely Reuben is here. And thank you so much for lending your ear. Thank you in the community for being delicious and the joy and the loveliness. And give your little kids pin a blossom on their cheek for me, goodest ones. And please do stay tuned for the men's mental health hourishness. It's so important. And may I say joyful too, darlings. Nearly 5 to 11.
1: 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Hello, this is Bronwyn Logan with Community Notice Board. The Blue Mountains Historical Society monthly meeting will be on Saturday the 3rd at 10:30 at their rooms at 99 Blaxland Road, Wentworth Falls. The guest will be Kate O'Neill, Chair of Woodford Academy Management Committee, who will speak on the social history of Hazelbrook and Woodford. Morning tea is available from 10. For more information, go to bluemountainshistory.com. The annual Lura Gardens Festival is on from Friday the 2nd to Monday the 5th of October. A $40 ticket gives admittance to all gardens, with a $20 to three gardens or $10 a single. 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
1: National Radio News.
2: Hello, I'm Shannon Kirkwood. Australians are bracing for a fourth interest rate rise of the year. Economists are predicting a 25 basis point rise when the RBA hands down its decision on the cash rate this afternoon. If that is the decision, it would add $91 a month on a typical $600,000 mortgage. Across the four rate rises this year, that same borrower would need $364 extra a month compared to the start of the year. Medical researchers say infants who don't receive the full scheduled vaccines during one visit may have more side effects. Peter Hislop reports.
3: Parents can opt to split the meningococcal B vaccine and routine national immunisation vaccines, which are given to an infant at 2, 4 and 12 months. The AusVax safety-led research has used data from more than 10,000 infants, analysing and comparing reported adverse events. It found administering vaccines at separate visits didn't reduce the likelihood of adverse events, but rather infants who received MenB and routine vaccines on different days had more than one opportunity to experience side effects. The study also showed overall the rate of side effects which required attention from a healthcare professional was low.
2: The Ukrainian president says Russia is planning to involve more foreigners in its latest mobilisation drive. Volodymyr Zelensky says Ukrainian security services are warning Russia has begun its new mobilisation and thousands of North Korean soldiers are part of it. Ukraine's National Academy of Sciences is the latest target of Russia's military campaign. It was hit by a drone yesterday, causing the three-storey building in central Kyiv to catch alight. At least two people were killed. The BBC's Paul Adams reports.
4: Frantic scenes outside Kyiv's revered National Academy of Sciences. Staff escaping from upper floor windows as plumes of thick black smoke billow all around. Emergency teams on the roof working furiously to put out the fire. An assault in broad daylight in the centre of the city. Kyiv's mayor, Vitaly Klitschko, on the scene, condemning the latest in a seemingly endless series of drone attacks.
5: The target is every Ukrainian. The Russians tried to bring the whole society to depressive mood, to destabilize situation in Ukraine, and that's why the Kyiv the main target for Russia.
4: By early evening, Kyiv has been under alert for a total of 10 hours.
2: Royal Life Saving Australia is issuing a reminder to Australians of the dangers of entering floodwaters. Of the multiple fatality drowning incidents involving non-aquatic transport, RLSA says around 38% occurred during a flooding event. Speaking to National Radio News, Senior Research and Policy Officer Lauren Miller says floodwaters pose many risks.
6: Hidden debris, strong currents that can sweep away vehicles or knock you down, even in relatively shallow or moving water. So we really want people to be mindful that when going out and you know the conditions and you know that there's been a lot of rain lately, don't try driving through flooded waters.
2: Doctors will be rallying on the steps of Victorian Parliament this week. A statewide stop work is scheduled for Thursday and is the biggest action of the current campaign. AMA Victoria says the industrial action is being held across Victorian hospitals over unsustainable working hours, fatigue and the threat to patient safety. And a campaign is underway to have more public payphones added to the National Trust Register. It follows the addition of the public phone in Narooma to the New South Wales Register. Locals and tourists lined up at the phone during the 2020 New Year's Day Black Summer bushfires when other communication options were lost in order to let family and friends know that they were okay. To sport now, New South Wales has claimed an early wicket in the National Women's One Day Season Opener against Queensland in Sydney this morning. Later today, WA play Tasmania in Perth while Victoria host South Australia in a day-night match.
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10: Welcome to the Men's Mental Health Show on Radio Blue Mountains. It's the 29th of September and our special guest today is none other than Launching Life's Luke Dawson. How are you, my brother?
11: Good, mate. Good. How are you?
10: Yeah, good, man. Good to be back. See you. Yeah, good to see you.
11: Always enjoy coming in.
10: Just wanted to start the show off by congratulating the Newcastle Knights for making the final. Honorary Blue Mountains / Penrith citizen, but born and bred in the blue and red. So,
11: you know what's funny about that?
10: Cannot wait.
11: You know what's funny? I don't follow footy anymore, but I might have to dig the Knights jersey out of the bandwagon box this week.
10: Look, everyone was jumping on the Waratahs, on the Warriors bandwagon up the Waz, but now it's just the Knights and the Roosters, mate. You got to jump on.
11: Most people will be on the Knights, won't they? Isn't that the old thing? You go against Manly and the Roosters.
10: That's exactly it.
11: Sorry, Manly and Roosters supporters.
10: Luke, so you're involved in a lot of stuff, and we've covered quite a bit of, I guess, what you do and what you do with the Wellness Slingers, and with your own, with our Launching Life. So I guess I wanted to start today talking a little bit about neurotransformation therapy, so NTT, which is something that you're focusing on at the moment, and it's been a big part of your journey. Tell me about rewiring the subconscious brain.
11: Yeah. Oh, man, where do you start? I'll give a little bit of context because for me, we've touched on this before. I'm on a bit of a journey and a lot of different challenges, a lot of them out of my control, but maybe didn't manage that, internally the best way and allowed those external things to affect me far too much over most of my life. That sort of puts you in a state of fight or flight. I've come to realize I was probably in fight or flight my entire being. Sort of just got to a point where I'd had a bit of a low period, put 12 months of work in after that, and sort of had got out of the hole, but wasn't going forward, I was sort of treading water. I've touched on this before, Tino. I'd had a relationship with Tino through work, sort of popped up on LinkedIn through that period and we reconnected. He'd gone down the path, which I'm now on, of becoming a coach. We start chatting and I'm thinking, like, this bloody life coach stuff. Like, you see all the, you see all the smoke and mirror stuff, And but I trusted Tino because he'd been a client of a reasonably sized builder we worked with. And whenever there was any discussions going back and forth business-wise, he was always very honest with me. Like, we might be chasing money or there was a problem with a job or whatever the case might be. And he would always communicate and be honest with me, which often in many industries isn't always the case. So as I then, I just went, I trust this guy and this feels right, and I committed to the 6-week program, which is what I now coach. Throughout that program, which we'll touch on maybe in a sec, but throughout that program, seen a shift in perspective, seeing the possibility of not being in that fight or flight. And still at the time, had no vision of where I am now, less than 12 months later, or say 12 months now, we actually started roughly about now, 12 months ago. So I had no vision of all this, no vision of sitting here talking about it. And I've always been one to talk about mental health and all that sort of stuff and very passionate about it. But this was more about just taking care of what was most important, which was myself within the realms of my family, the realms of my work, my career, which wasn't this stuff at the time. I just took the leap, and then gaining through a bunch of different steps, gaining that fresh perspective and being able to think, well, I am more than what I've been and I can be more than what I've been and it's up to me, and all this other noise means absolutely zero.
10: Yeah.
11: All the external, there's been more of that since. It all means nothing because at the end of the day, it's me, my wife, my kids, it's our life, and whatever I can make the best of it is what I should be doing, right? And that's really what came out of it. So yeah, with regard to going through the process, it's so powerful. I've done a lot of different things, from medication to psychologists to all sorts of supplements and natural remedies. And you know, as you know, I'm deep in learning breathwork at the moment as well, because it complements the coaching and the breathwork I'm doing. It's all around releasing, I guess, stored trauma and freeing people of that that silent barrier that is holding many people back. Some of us don't even realize. I realized something was holding me back, but I didn't know what it was. Yeah. You know, I was like, why am I like this? So yeah, that's probably a bit of a summary of how we get to it. Mm. And then, yeah, as far as going through the process, it's really identifying what some of your early trauma points were. It's a very uninvasive process.
10: Sure.
11: And we actually just touch on these items. We don't drill into them. We don't, it's not some massive emotional trigger session or anything like that.
10: So it's like bringing awareness to all the traumas rather than pulling them apart and trying to resolve them.
11: Yeah, we're just identifying them.
10: Yeah, just shining a light.
11: And all we're really doing that for is to then guide the subconscious into relaxing and allowing that path of knowledge to come through. When we move into the next phases, which is releasing some of that stored trauma, that becomes pretty critical. But it's not the be all and end all. Like, we may not necessarily even touch on those events again. I might just touch on them for purpose of, I guess, engagement.
10: Yep.
11: And just getting evoking a path, but not so much a reaction out of the person. Just getting them their mind thinking, or actually not thinking, letting the subconscious just take where it needs to go.
10: Yeah.
11: It's fascinating stuff. I went in pretty blind, didn't do a lot of research. And so the first few sessions were like really, really, really transformative, to be honest. But yeah, we go through, release the stored negative emotions that are attached to these events. And we also then look at limiting beliefs. So, you know, I think every time I've been here, we've talked about not feeling good enough, not feeling worthy.
10: Yep.
11: I think if you got an honest survey of the community, I think there'd be some pretty high percentages of people that have those thoughts at least pass through their mind, if not dictate it sometimes.
10: Yeah.
11: Or at least dictate their responses, which are dictated mine. And, you know, it's an ongoing. No one's perfect. I still have days where it may, you know, am I good enough to do what I'm doing?
10: Yeah.
11: But that then feeds back into the belief and removing those limiting beliefs and knowing what you're capable of. And then we structure goals and a bunch of other, you know, positive reinforcement steps to bring you out of that program and let you find what your purpose is in life, really, is what's come out of it for me.
10: I was with a consumer yesterday and we're on a walk, and he said one of the biggest things in the last 6 months for him has been dropping what people think about him, or what his internal dialogue says people are thinking about them. Because, and it made me really think too, that there's so much, it's such a big cause for bad mental health, bad self-esteem, when you believe this narrative in your head of what people are thinking about you. And it's very, very rarely the case. And you made me want to talk about it, because when you said like surveying, I'm like, also if you surveyed what the people around you think about you, it would be very different to what your internal dialogue is saying. This is reality.
11: 100%.
10: Yeah. And just being able to block that out, or for it to take less emphasis on how you carry yourself on a day-to-day basis.
11: Is low-key probably one of the most powerful tools we have within our brain. When we get into, you know, it's neurotransformational therapy. So we're talking about communicating with our brain and our subconscious in a way where we're building new neural pathways, right? So building habit, good habit or bad habit, we're building neural pathways, and that's sort of what guides our whole system. So to reset that and start build, it's really can start as simple as just, you know, one little habit in the morning, whether it's a walk or whatever. But if you continually tell yourself something, this is why positive talk and all that is such a big deal, right? Which I'm somewhere in the middle. I'm a bit more realistic. Can't be 100% positive all the time. But whatever you are telling yourself, that's what you're going to believe.
10: Yeah.
11: Your brain doesn't know any different. It just knows what's going in. It's just a big, dumb computer, really, very smart, but quite dumb in some ways, that whatever you're telling it is what it's going to believe. Mm. And that's what that's when they talk about manifestation and all this stuff. Well, it's actually just getting yourself to truly believe within yourself fully.
10: I'm wondering if people who seek a lot of external validation are maybe the ones who struggle the most with that identity or who they think they are. They yeah. need other people to, I guess, tell them who they are.
11: Yeah, well, it's like I watch a lot of motocross and there's a couple of guys retiring at the moment and they've been racing bikes since they were little kids. Like, we've all watched their entire from mini bikes, like, because it's a big deal in America. So you see these kids coming through as 10, 12-year-olds. And now I'm finally old enough to see these guys start, you know, they've followed them their whole careers till they retire. But they don't know anything else. Their identity is racing. That's who they are, you know. And even one of the guys on the weekend, he was saying, like, yeah, I'm looking forward to just working out what life has for me, you know. So I think I was very wrapped up in a whole bunch of different identity things. And you've got to unmask those. Some of those are real. Some of those we mask and we put on a bit of a front to get through a situation, and then maybe that becomes habit. Going back to the neural pathways, we do something, and then that the next time something like that happens, we reinforce it again, and it doesn't necessarily sit with our true person or our true self, or even our own values or morals, maybe, you know. But we allow something to continue. It could be something innocent, and I'm not suggesting anything bad, but over time, then that's our belief pattern.
10: Yeah.
11: Right. And that's what we're working on when we go through this process with the NTT. We're working on resetting those belief patterns in a stronger, more authentic layout, I guess, or application for yourself.
10: Yeah. I've been doing a lot of, over the last year or so, I've been doing a lot of like inner child therapy and kind of trying to understand the roots of my head a bit, right?
11: Yeah, yeah.
10: And going through that made me, because I'm quite visual and I need to kind of see something in order to comprehend what it means, is I saw that self-talk and that negative view of yourself as like the roots of a tree. And like we're standing here as these big old trees, old, keyword, these big old oak trees trying to support all these branches, all these things, but our roots are just, you know, they're mud. And it's like, how is any of that sustainable if that root system isn't in good condition? Yeah. And it never will be, I guess, if that limiting self-talk is there.
11: And also...
10: and you wouldn't talk to, like, you wouldn't, like, you think about what would the young me need or the inner me need. You wouldn't talk to them like that. You wouldn't go back and talk to your young self. You wouldn't talk to your children that way. So why is it so easy just to sit back and go?
11: I'm still that part I'm constantly working on.
10: Yeah.
11: Like, it happens every day. I catch myself, what are you doing?
10: That is something you have to work on every day. Same as physical, mental health. It's all about maintaining and consistency. It's not, I've reached this goal, I've got it. I don't struggle anymore.
11: It's just keep trying to be better at it every day, a little bit every day.
10: Yeah.
11: It's fascinating. The more and more I get into this stuff, and even through the breath work, and then the way it all interacts with the nervous system, and how much control we actually do have over it, you know, is something that, going a little side tangent here, like how we're not taught this stuff as kids.
10: Yeah.
11: And I know I got told, I was an angry kid, oh, mate, calm down, calm your temper, take some breaths, whatever, you know. Now that I understand the actual science and there's a procedure to that, effectively, no different to the NTT work, the coaching work, there's a procedure that is effective. I just happen to be, I feel like I'm pretty good at it.
10: Yeah, sure.
11: Right? Like, I'm a natural at it. Yeah. I haven't been doing it that long, but it just feels like something I've always had to offer, right?
10: Yeah.
11: It's at the end of the day, it's working out what pieces are going to work for you. And implementing them is obviously going to be trial and error for people as far as working out what modalities or what support is best. And I go back to, you know, I just don't stop trying. Don't stop asking for help. Ask someone for their opinion. Mm. Ask someone, hey, what worked for you? You know, which comes back to my core messaging, which is just communicate, right? Just awareness and, you know, let's lose less people because we're having more conversations.
12: Mm.
11: And now I can offer that in a very structured, formal way that I'm pretty proud to be able to do that, to be honest.
10: So it was quite a natural fit for you and TT then, kind of just stuck. I wanted to ask you a bit about like where along your therapy journey this kind of presented itself and then ultimately was the right fit for you.
11: Yeah, I'm still working full time too, just at the moment.
10: Sure.
11: So I'm work with my family, they're aware of where this is all headed, so
10: they know you're jumping ships.
11: Yeah, look, I've got a lot of responsibility to, so I'm juggling both.
10: Yep.
11: Which is fine because this is something that's building anyway. So back to your question, where did it come in for me? You know what's interesting, I've always seen the ads and I've done a little bit of, you know, I've done some of the online Tony Robbins or some of those other things, which people probably go, oh, it's all show. It's actually not. Like a lot of what is built into the system and the program that I teach, some of that comes out of those programs. You know, like there's a mixture of different philosophies that Luke, who built the program, Luke Hawkins, he's brought together. It's amazing. So for me, I'd always had a little bit of a like, oh, that's interesting. Got sent to some work business coaching at some point for work and different things. And always like, oh, this is interesting and fascinated by it. But would see some ads on Facebook or whatever and you're like, I don't know, these guys are shonks, you know. Mm. Like that, because, and unfortunately there is people out there who can't deliver. Yep. Right, that's the reality of every industry, let's be honest. But yeah, it was really come down to just having that connection with Tino. I must admit, I've seen him pop up and I, you know, held back for a little bit before I reached out. But it just really, to be honest, it felt like the universe just kept piling these things towards me. And you know, especially with social media now, I don't know, man, like some things pop up on your phone and you only thought about it, you haven't even spoken about it. Like I know they're listening, but sometimes you wonder like how far tuned into these devices, because there were some things, even my breathwork course, that just sort of popped up when I was thinking about it. But I think if you're curious and you want to make yourself better or be better, or whatever that context is for you, you'll find the things that work for you. You know, like we've been up here before, we talk a lot about sauna and contrast and with me and Matt and through the Slingers and Todd and that. That's another part of my thing, you know. So I'll even look at, you know, I'm going to integrate the contrast with a coaching session if someone wants it, you know, because I've done that and it's amazing, to be honest. And then we'll integrate the breath work as well. And really what I want to end up offering, and I've gone off the question here about where I engage with it, but what I want to end up offering is something where people can come and they know they're going to get that shift.
10: Yep.
11: And it's really just a shift in perspective and a few key mindset things that then you can run off them. And that was the moment. Once that happened, I remember at the end of my thing and there was a conversation at one point between myself and Tino and he goes, you'd actually be amazing at this. And I laughed at him. So, and then a month later, there was a little online course, you know, the level one training, the sales funnel course type thing. And I went, you know what, what's it going to hurt? It's 10 hours, didn't cost much. And it was like entry level type thing. I was like, oh, it'll just make me better with the kids. I went through that and I was like, and it just started to rumble around, you know, and really it took a few months after I'd done my program for it to settle and think, maybe this is something I should explore. Yeah, and then the opportunity to do the next level of training came up and sometimes you just got to go for it. I still didn't know at that stage. I come out of that training and I was like, oh, yeah, okay, this is something I should really explore, because this is so powerful and has relieved me of generations of trauma that's been carried through our family. And everything, well, not every, like, look, there's no golden solution out there. It is, you know, everything has its place, and it's like I keep saying, you've got to find a combination of what balances well in your life. But as far as bang for buck on time put in and the result, I've never done anything like this. And that's why I've gone down the path of embracing it and bodying it and trying to wellness sling it to as many people as possible, you know, like,
10: yeah.
11: And just there can be real change on a ground level. Just take the steps, you know.
10: The man, it's so good to see, and especially like you and Maddie, and it's Zach, isn't it?
11: Todd.
10: Leatherworks, AWL.
11: Yeah, all good.
10: Yeah, you guys are a bunch of legends. It's so good to be able to connect with you guys, and on a regular basis as well, because
11: yeah.
10: you see that journey. And even I've only known you guys a couple of months, and there's already differences in where you guys are. Mm. And it's crazy to see, like, where are you guys going to be a year from now is a really exciting thing, anyway, from the outside to watch.
11: I just did a post about that today. 3 years ago, I started getting the ice bath. 2 years ago, I started getting the sauna. 1 year ago, I engaged with the coaching program. So some people might see this on my socials soon, but it's like, what can you do in 1 year?
10: Yeah.
11: You know, 1 year ago, this wasn't even anywhere near an idea of a reality. But right. Now here we are, just, okay, where do we go from here? Let's try and make an impact.
10: Yep.
11: Really.
10: I was actually thinking yesterday on my walk, I was like, what have I done in the last 20 years? Like, obviously, there's been some huge things. I've become a father. There's a whole bunch of things. But I'm like, 20 years has just flown by.
11: Oh, yeah.
10: And I'm like, so I tried to turn that, rather than that be like wasted time, I'm like, well, the next 20 years, you've got all that time that you thought you'd done nothing in, do some stuff in that next 20 years. So it really just like gave me a kick up the ass to kind of do some more stuff next year.
11: Yeah, and there is actually a science behind the midlife crisis too.
10: Yeah, and I'm kind of embracing that, because it's...
11: Me too.
10: Look, if you've got some safety around you and you're not too worried about the outcome, it can be a really exciting prospect, that midlife, like, where next, what next, who am I now? Like, so it's an exciting part. But from reading a little bit about NTT, one of the unique aspects that I found about the way it sounds anyway is, rather than it just being about accepting and coping, it focuses on the transformation. So for me, that says, yep, things are tough, don't sit in the mud, let's move forward. There's plenty of therapies out there that sit with you in the mud, and that's really powerful as well.
11: Yeah.
10: But NTT sounds like it's like, come on, shift.
11: Yep.
10: Yeah
11: for sure.
10: Proactive in change.
11: Yeah, definitely. And it was definitely what I needed, and not knocking any psychologists, because I say this about the charities and stuff too, like, everything has its place, right? And it really, really, truly does.
10: Yeah.
11: For me, psychology was just ruminating and churning over after a while.
10: Yep.
11: And some of the skills I learned out of that didn't feel like they just, like, it made sense. And the things that made sense were really easy, but then other things were like, nah, that doesn't work, you know. And so I guess maybe the magic in, well, not magic, I don't want to say magic, because nothing's perfect. But I think for me, the special part of this has been the fact that I could dump the things that I didn't need to carry anymore. That generational stuff's got nothing to do with me. Yeah. I don't care what your lineage is or where it's come from. Whatever happened 100 years ago means zero to me today. Now, it might be a context of how we got here or what, you know, there's history and all that stuff, sure. But for me, something that both my great-grandfathers did close to 100 years ago, well, it's got nothing to do with me. So being able to have that presented, and you talk about visual, and I said this, I think, the first time I was on, about having visuals come into my session, and it was pretty intense, really intense. Like, I don't want to talk about it on radio, to be honest, because I don't want people to have to hear it. But I came out of that and I'm like, that's why I'm angry, and that's not anything to do with me.
10: Yeah,
11: nothing to do with me.
10: Hmm.
11: And yeah, I've had to unlearn being angry, and that's a process in itself. But if you haven't disconnected that connection to whatever was that root cause, which is carried through my mum, my grandfather, and beyond, well, you're probably just going to keep ruminating through the psychology, through that, even when you're not even a psychologist, going back to self-talk, you're just thinking about these day-to-day things, but you're ruminating on based on a root cause that has no connection.
10: And you've got a clear data set on that, because you've seen it like, you know, generationally that the cycle hasn't been broken yet. So no, I guess there's extra motivation for you to be that person.
11: And it's not finished with me because I've got kids that were born before we cleared this up.
10: Yeah.
11: Right? So I've got a job to do there. Mm. And so do they for their kids. You know, it'll stop with their kids, hopefully.
10: Mm. Well, they're lucky that they've got a dad like you, mate, that's proactive and present. And, hey, that's all you can do.
11: Yeah.
10: You're hitting the markers for a good dad there.
11: Trying. not being perfect all the time, that's for sure. So
10: yeah, we're not striving for that, 100%, are we?
11: No, we're not. But, just keep being better, mate. That's all you can do.
10: Legend, bro. We're going to hear from a couple of station sponsors, and we'll be back with Luke Dawson soon on the Men's Mental Health Show here on Radio Blue Mountains.
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10: 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It's the 29th of September. Top of 18, absolutely stunning weather up here today. And I just want to shout out our show sponsors, Rain and Horn, Wentworth Falls, Cortado's Coffee in Lawson, and of course, Radio Blue Mountains and the whole team here for being on board and always supporting the show. Luke Dawson, my friend, always good to have you. I wanted to ask a little bit about the experiences people have had accessing what you have to share. The Launch and Life program, the Wellness Slingers, like, what are people getting from these things?
11: Yeah, so there's a bunch of different things that we've got going on at the moment. On the Wellness Slingers front, there's a bunch of events. So we've been doing events at North Richmond. We're about to start doing some events at Unwind over at Penrith.
10: Yep.
11: So the first one of those is a breathwork and contrast event on the 19th of October. So that'll be pretty cool. Matt's actually going to be looking after that one. Yeah, you need to get down there, mate. I bust your chops on this every time.
10: It's a good way to start my 37 year of 37 of life, you know.
11: Yeah, 100%, 100%.
10: I've written it down.
11: So yeah, there's and Slingers will become something a bit stronger. You know, it's a bit of a collaborative effort there, and it's really just, you know, I do have a vision for that, in that I think can grow quite large and make a big impact, and that's, you know, a dream for another day maybe. But yeah, on the Launch and Life side, on my, I guess, my personal side of things, yeah, just involved with the events that we've been doing through Slingers and facilitating, you know, some coaching, meditation. Like I said, I'm trying to do breath work, so we've been tapping a little bit of that in there. And the guys coming through those events, mate, I just continually get blown away at the feedback we get. Whether it's through the venue owner, you know, through Oracle, where we've been for the most part, the feedback, it's really special, man. You know, like you have someone who you've maybe resonated with, that there's some sort of similar experience, that you understand a portion, I guess, of

0: that are after it. And then with the coaching, look, it's the same thing, just, you know, on a really personal and impactful level. The people I've worked with so far, it's this is the thing where, you know, I didn't really know this was what I was going to do. Even I said before the break that, you know, I went through the training and I still didn't really have a plan or an idea. And then you start working with a few friends who trust you to have a crack, who maybe you've shared a lot with in the past, and you're like, hey, this is pretty cool, let's check this out. And then that's expanding now into other people, and the feedback, it's cool. Actually, there's a couple of nice ones on Google already. But the feedback is really powerful. And just to see that similarity, that similar shift in how you might look at the world, because that's really the trick, right? Like, if you can look at the world a bit differently, see a bit more opportunity than a bit more of a dark day, and just keep stacking that, like I was saying before, you know, then that makes the change. And sounds like a dodgy advert, but I've actually been working with my mum on this process, and anyone who knows us knows that it's been a challenging path. We weren't very close for a long time, and I've been working with her, and it's pretty cool to see, and very very full circle, because we've been to hell and back with each other, and to see just little things. And now my sisters, I'm working with my sister as well, and they actually tell you shouldn't work with your family, but I think we'd probably been through that much that you couldn't hurt it, you know what I mean? And it's been, they've been the, my mum in particular, I'm getting a bit emotional talking about it, but potentially life-changing for all of us. So really, really, and yeah, it sounds like, oh yeah, my mum's my biggest fan, whatever. But it's, it has, yeah, it's really, really powerful. Yeah. And for me to see that in her, and know that I was the one to offer that help, so to speak. If you knew the entire journey, you'd just shake your head and be like, what the F? Because, it's cool. It's really cool. And just to be honest, and on sharing that, just gives hope to anyone else out there trying to get past anything, right? Like, whether it's a family thing or other something else, it's, you know, you'd be surprised what you can achieve.
1: That's so powerful, and it also kind of shouts out to me that it isn't ever too late to change, and it's not necessarily about they're from a different generation and they're in their own ways and they won't shift the way they see the world. I think that's not fair to put everybody in that box.
0: Well, she's not that old either, because she's not that much older than me.
1: Yeah, right.
0: So my mum was quite young when she had me, so so we're a bit closer than what the age gap may be with other people.
1: Right.
0: So she's good in that sense. Like, she's so open. Stuck in her ways. We're all stuck in our ways one way or another, aren't we? But sure. But yeah, just seeing that, like I said, it started as a very subtle shift. And then, yeah, and look, she's been doing other work and going through some other stuff I won't touch on. But yeah, I just never thought I'd be the one to bring that to our family.
1: Yeah.
0: To be honest. So yeah, that's above beautiful. Above helping others and get my own kids on track and all this, it's like something that I actually had just gone, whatever it is, what it is, at for many years.
1: Well, it's very easy to, in the position you're in, where you're diving headfirst into supporting others, starting businesses, running events, to focus solely on that external network of people. Whereas your tribe, your family, they're at home, not reaping those rewards that you're giving to others. So it's really good that you've been able to find a balance to be able to help externally and still support and grow your own family.
0: Yeah, yeah. And I'm only just sort of getting going, I guess. So,
1: yeah.
0: You know, in many aspects. So a lot of it's sort of just keep doing the work, right? Like, it's no different what we talk about with just keep working on yourself or whatever. It's like, well, this is actually now the things that will, you know, grow more strength within our family, even beyond, you know, into further generations. Like, and that's what I'm trying to achieve with my kids, is eradicate all this noise that we've

0: you know, I can only really speak for my own side of the family. I speak on my wife's behalf, but on my side of the family, there's been a lot. There's a lot of noise that I grew up with, and different things that you know, maybe we wouldn't prefer our kids not to have to go through at different phases in their lives. But also, that's life too, right? So it's just about equipping. Hopefully, by the time my kids are going through the teenage stuff, I've been able to do enough of this work with them to give them the skills to just, you know, whatever comes at them. Like, it's a pretty challenging world out there, and we've got to be, you know, ready for whatever comes up.
1: How's being a father for you changed in the last year?
0: Heavy question.
1: Yeah, man.
0: Yeah. A year ago, I went off at my kids so bad that I could see the fear in their eyes. And that was, I'd already committed to the, and I don't like admitting that. I had already committed to the coaching, thank God. And just that one particular week was a significant turning point. And I looked them both in the eyes and I said, I'm going to do my best to protect you, which is what I should be doing, not scaring you. And that's been a central anchor point, I guess, for all of this, because yeah, my kids shouldn't be scared of me, and I think they were. So trying to flip that, and that doesn't happen overnight either, you know. It's a lot of work and building trust, and yeah. So
1: and you've got that element of shame to break, which can be one of the hardest emotions to eradicate from your head.
0: Yeah, it still feels right. Shit.
1: Yeah,
0: like not anything you're not proud of should feel shit, to be honest, because that's the trigger to do things differently.
1: I like that.
0: Right? Mm. So
1: it should feel hard because it was hard.
0: Yeah, it should feel crap. You shouldn't feel good about, you know, yelling at anyone. You know, I used to go off in the traffic all the, like, not out the window or road rage, but in the
1: car.
0: How
1: are you driving up this road every time you come up?
0: I'm chill now, man. I just get on the phone, talk to people, and I was talking to Matt on the way up. He's at a charity golf day golf. Today, because he was supposed to be here today. So, yeah, just...
1: He's playing networking golf, I get it.
0: This one's been booked in for a while. I think he double booked it a long time ago, unfortunately. I just jump, mate. I try and jump on the phone in the car and just, nice. Whether it's a chat like this or work stuff or launch and life work stuff or whatever it is. I just try and make use of that time now and get there when you get there, you know.
1: Mm.
0: It's fascinating to see where you can, the path you can carve for yourself if you start being true to yourself, but also taking accountability for those parts that they are your true self, those cranky bits, those angry bits.
1: Mm.
0: You know, and in my first time up here, we spoke about that. I was like that as a kid. It's never left me until recently. It's still there. It's under the surface. I can access it if I wanted to. It's like they talk about all the parts of yourself, right? Like, we're all capable of anything. Mm. And that's actually something else that talking about Matt. Like, we've been speaking about, which is a little bit of a tougher part of the conversation to broach, but, you know, I've gone through a dying of the old self, a personality death. And I think we've got to reframe people taking their life as... Yeah, you can just kill that part of yourself off. There's so many parts of us, of who we are. You know, this person I am now, a year ago, I knew he was there. I couldn't get to him. You know what I mean? So I had to kill that other part off. But I quite easily could have made that a physical decision. Instead, I made it a psychological or a mindset decision. That guy needs to go. That guy that scared his kids... He doesn't need to be here anymore. He served his purpose way back when, and he got us through all that crap, and he had a purpose. But we don't need him around anymore. Now we need that guy that's been stuck inside that knows he can do a lot better.
1: I'm glad you're here, brother. I am.
0: Me too, mate. Me too, because I know what it's like to be on the other end of that.
1: Yeah.
0: And it's I still miss my dad every day.
1: Mm.
0: But... it drives me to just smash it with this stuff and just make as much impact as I possibly can, however we can, whether it's talks, you know, sometimes I just send people a buddy YouTube video of Wim Hof doing breathwork because I'm like, man, just go and do this and you'll calm down in, you know.
1: 3 minutes?
0: A few minutes and you can change everything. Yeah. I actually went through something really heavy about a month, 6 weeks ago. And I applied all of my NTT teaching and a little bit of the breathwork. And in 4 minutes, I reframed how everything was sitting in my head.
1: Mm.
0: In 4 minutes, I went from, I'd been like, pissed off for 4 days, down, built, like just the events were not pleasant. And then I just sat down and I did exactly what I'd do to someone in a session. I did it on myself and sort of, you know, because you know the process, you can speed through it as, you know, and I just did all the process, learned the lessons I needed to learn from it, which is another key part of what we do. I went from being pretty miserable to, I actually had a chuckle about it in 4 minutes' time.
1: Mm.
0: So it's possible, man. The things we can do with our brain, coming back to the neuro, you know, the neuro side of it, it's fascinating, absolutely fascinating. Just to scratch the surface on it is, you know, okay, there's way more to this than we all know, you know. And if I can share a little bit of that and help a few other people open their minds up and make a little bit of impact, and at the end of the day, I just don't want other families to go through what my family's gone through. You know, my kids don't even know what happened with my dad, and that's a tough part that I've got to work through soon, especially doing all this stuff. It's not going to be hidden. But that pain carries through. My kids feel pain they don't even understand for someone they've never met, but they feel heavily connected to. So there's always another way, and I intend on putting as many of them out there as we can and just get as many people as possible, you know, doing a bit better, or a lot better.
1: Man, I think a lot of people really struggle with this deer in the headlight situation when they need to make that choice, and that choice point happens, they really don't know what to do. And I think it's not from a lack of, it's not from a lack of not wanting.
0: Yeah.
1: It's what do I do? It's deer in a headlight. It's like you can't really see what to do. Yeah.
0: I a year ago I thought what I knew was what I knew, and that was what it was going to be. And there was many times where I thought, oh, I really want to do this coaching, right? Like, I don't know, just, and it turns out it was the best thing I could have done.
1: Yeah.
0: You know, and I just took it, I did take a little bit of a chance. And I guess that's what I'm putting out there to everyone is like, take a chance, reach out, have a chat. I'll give you, we'll have a, you know, I'll show you a little bit of it. Like, it's powerful stuff. And can be applied to so many different areas of life too. It's not just like I'm really heavily focused on trauma, but you know, Tino actually focuses on people with addiction, and that's his really important thing. So it's really about you know, just sharing this stuff with people and getting to engage with the different. Like I said, coaching's not for everyone. Maybe all you do is come and get in the ice once a week, and that's your thing, you know. For me, I need a few different things to get the balance right. Even yoga, mate, is massively good for my body. But what the NTT does, it gives you that clarity to know. And I now, when I do something, I'm like, that doesn't feel right. Whereas in the past, that was all masked and filtered and messy because you didn't have that clarity of mind in the first place. So once you understand who you truly are, get rid of some of the baggage you're carrying for no reason and find the focus and the north point, so to speak. Most people can start to take care of it themselves, you know. And what I'm doing at the moment is actually building an aftercare thing too. So as people come on board, we'll be able to offer something afterwards. Because the challenge for me, as I've spoken about before, is since then, all the changes that have happened and navigating that, that's actually the hard work. That is actually the hard work. And so, yeah, I'm putting something together to guide people through that 12 months of personality shift, or just making it more, you might not need major shifts. You might be pretty good, and this is just an up-leveling of your life too, you know.
1: Yeah, you're very inspiring, my friend, and you've got this very unique way of playing it cool about being motivational as well. Like, you're motivating without it being in your face and shouty. It's You can hear the rawness, you can hear the pain, but you can also hear that what you've done in your life and your journey, especially over the last 12 months, has worked.
0: Yeah.
1: And it continues to work, and now you're trying to share that with other people.
0: Yeah.
1: And it's a beautiful thing. But I want to ask, we're coming towards the end of the year.
0: Yeah.
1: It's been a big year. What's something that you're carrying with you still that you're hoping to just let go and not move into the new year with? I'm thinking, being this imagery person of walking through a desert holding a backpack of shit that you don't want anymore.
0: Mm.
1: What's in that backpack you're trying to ditch and not take into 2027?
0: Mm. Getting heavy.
1: Yeah, man. Real I'm heavy. Trying to shift this show into full-on therapy.
0: I love it.
1: Yeah.
0: right now, I'm trying to post more.
1: Engage with your community.
0: Yeah, well, create it. Like, really just engage and get everybody more involved, you know. Putting yourself out on socials, especially about this stuff, is horrifying.
1: Yeah.
0: At times. For different reasons.
1: You're not thinking about what people think about you, are you, mate?
0: I definitely have at times. It's all but gone now.
1: Sure.
0: Still get a little bit of block sometimes when I'm trying to come up with what I'm going to do. Mm. I think for me, it's that's the part of it, right? Like, that's almost the symbolic, being able to put yourself out there to the level that I need to is almost the symbol of what I've let go, in a way. And there's some other things, obviously, look, I'm still working, and you know, there's some things that have got to evolve and shift there, and for it to be done the right way with respect to the business I've been in for a long time, which is still very important to me as well. And so for me, it's probably just managing that transition healthily, doing the right thing along the way, but also making sure it really is just letting go of what people think, honestly. Right. That's really probably the best answer, because all of that can be wrapped up in that one sentence.
1: Yeah, well, we even spoke a few weeks ago. I reached out to you about wanting to get involved in kind of what you guys do, but I've got my own personal barriers about jumping into those type of things head on. And, you know, we're all trying to deal with this thing slowly, and I think, you know, there's no easy way. And I'd really love to explore this further in some other shows coming up, more about that. I don't want to even call it people-pleasing mentality, because it's not really. It's just taking these unsolicited views that they don't even have and making them a reality in your head.
0: I was a bad people-pleaser, so it was something I had to chop.
1: Yeah,
0: and that's
1: but if you get a good balance, this is why you are where you are now, and why your business will succeed.
0: Because I pulled it back.
1: Yeah,
0: yeah.
1: Because you are people pleasing, but you're not doing it to the detriment of you. You're not pulling from your cup to give to others.
0: The people pleasing is actually fulfilling.
1: Mm.
0: Because
1: acts of service. It's one of 100%. My values. Probably, definitely one of your values.
0: Yeah, yeah, yeah, 100%. So, no, it's all out there to go and experience and get after it, you know, and. Yeah, just the more people, every time I get some feedback, that's what I say, every time I get a bit of feedback, it's just like so empowering, because that's when you, that's, and it doesn't have to be online, or it can just be a very quiet message. It can be 5 words in a message. Mate, that was awesome. Yeah. You know, I haven't felt this good in a while.
1: Yeah.
0: Those sorts of things, when you've lived that yourself and you know what that hole can feel like, and when other people have pulled me out of those holes, you know, you know, and it's they're the moments where you just go, this is actually what I was supposed to be doing.
1: Brother, how do people jump on and find you and find out what's going on for you, and also quickly share what is going on for you guys?
0: Yeah. Coming up? Okay, we've got an event in Penrith at Unwind on October 19. We'll have an event around the same time at North Richmond at Oracle. What else I've got? My website is possibly live right now. It's actually kind of was getting finished off this morning. So launchandlife.com.au.
1: Love that.
0: That'll give people a little bit more. And
1: we're going to link it too as soon as it's all up.
0: Yeah, the Launch and Life socials are on there. Wellness Slingers has got a Facebook page now and Instagram. Website coming, but it'll be a little bit more of a monster. There's a bigger thing coming with that. Mate, just reach out, honestly, that's what it's all about. Just get in touch, and just keep an eye on our socials. We're going to be pushing a lot more events. We've actually got a weekend event we'll be hopefully having come online before the end of the year, which will be a 24-hour reset with some special guests and all sorts of stuff. So Matt's sort of leading that up, but we're both yeah, driving that pretty hard, because that's right. You start to get into some real impact territory there, you know. So yeah, it's all coming along, and yeah, just get in touch, and there's a whole bunch of different things that I can offer. So it's not all about a big coaching program, but might be just helping someone like Ruben get through their first ice bath, right, which is a very simple, pretty basic process. So yeah, all the way from whatever you're going on, reach out to one of us and get it happening.
1: Absolute legend, man.
0: Thank you.
1: Proud of you. It's an honor to talk to you always, bro. And yeah, always good to see you, man. Always good to
0: always,
1: see you.
0: Always
1: it's
0: good great to be to here. Connect. I appreciate it.
1: Huge thanks to Radio Blue Mountains for supporting the Men's Mental Health Show, Rain and Hall, Wentworth Falls, and Cortado's Coffee. And I look forward to speaking to you all next week. We might even have a Newcastle Knights Grand Final celebration show up the Mighty Knights. Thank you to everyone listening. Stay safe, stay happy. Have a great day.

0: One Way Out, that's the Allman Brothers. Before that, Neil Young, When You Dance, I Can Really Love, and Start Out with the Doors, and Who Scared You? That's from the Soft Parade. Okay, it's 18 minutes after 12 o'clock here on the Smithy Show, and I'd just like to make a nice big fat shout out to Isabella, who's visiting from Toronto. She's over for her cousin's wedding. That's going to be on Sunday, and everybody's very excited. Also coming up at just after the 1 o'clock news, we've got Brett Lord is in to talk about the Lure Garden Festival and long weekend. You know what to expect. Just to get back to a bit of business, talking about the roads, of course, Mount Victoria is shut with the Great Western Highway. So you now have everybody going out through Lithgow, as we all know. Now, on the roads, Clarence, you've got between Chifley Road, on Chifley Road near Pit Pony Lane. There's road damage and traffic is slowing in both directions through Lithgow and Chifley Road, Mort Street. That's expecting holiday traffic. Leave plenty of time. Blackheath also expecting plenty of holiday traffic all up and down on the mountains. And on the rails, for your information, there is buses replacing trains between Lithgow and St. Mary's. That is today from 8:20 p.m. until 4 a.m. Wednesday morning. And then on Saturday, October the 3rd, buses are replacing trains between Lithgow and Katoomba. So that gets you up to date as far as that side of affairs go. I'm going to have a quickie break here for some friendly sponsors. Thank you.
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0: Very good. 21:22 minutes now after 12 o'clock. We've got the news coming up at 1 o'clock. Plenty to do before that. Let's go through some... hoppy boppy music. Here's Steely Dan.

0: No. There you go, there you go. That's Crowded House, of course, Locked Out. I always thought it was Knocked Out, and I only just found out it's actually called Locked Out. Jerry Harrison, Are You Running? That's from Casual Gods. Steely Dan started off with Don't Take Me Alive. That's from the Royal Scam. I love the style on that. Great guitar work there. Okay. Let's go over to the community notice board, and you can see what's coming around for this long weekend.
1: 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Hello, this is Bronwyn Logan with Community Notice Board. The Blue Mountains Historical Society monthly meeting will be on Saturday the 3rd at 10:30 at their rooms at 99 Blaxland Road, Wentworth Falls. The guest will be Kate O'Neill, Chair of Woodford Academy Management Committee, who will speak on the social history of Hazelbrook and Woodford. Morning tea is available from 10. For more information, go to bluemountainshistory.com. The annual Lura Gardens Festival is on from Friday the 2nd to Monday the 5th of October. 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The Blackheath Theatre Company will have an information session for their 2027 programme on Saturday the 10th of October at 4 in the Bates Hall, 41 Gardiner Street, Blackheath. 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

0: Stevie Wonder, I believe. The Monkees before that with I'm a Believer, which was a Neil Diamond song, actually. And I just saw recently that Neil Diamond and Barbara Streisand had gone to the same high school. Never actually talked or anything, and both recorded the same song, got popular, got big. Everybody used to demand that they have do a duet, so they did do. John Lennon, whatever gets you through the night to get started. 10 minutes, 9, 11, you pick one. 11 minutes before 1 o'clock, back with the news at 1. And in the meantime, here's some messages from our generous sponsors.
1: There's always one record, the one you played the night everything changed, or the one that was playing when nothing needed to. 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Secret Chord Analog. 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
0: Okay, welcome back to the Smithy Show. We have got 9 minutes to go, and I forgot. I'm supposed to put in a new CD to play for you. Where does my mind go to sometimes? I do wonder. There it is. This is Tom Cochrane. He's a Canadian artist from an album called Ragged Ass Road.

0: Oh, very nice. Paul McCartney, That's No Words, and Tom Cochran with I Wish You Well. He was in a group called Red Rider. They were pretty good, pretty big. We've got about a minute and a half to go before the 1 o'clock news, and then I'm going to be having a nice little chat with Brett from the Lure Gardens Festival. Woohoo, that'll be good. Looking forward to that. In the meantime, let's have a look at births and deaths. What have we got today? 1571, Michelangelo, the Italian painter. 1758, Horatio Nelson, the admiral and hero of Trafalgar. Trevor Howard was born on this day, the English actor, in 1913. Jerry Lee Lewis, 1935, the one of the original rock and rollers, and Cousin Marrier. That didn't go down so well. Larry Linville, who was Frank Burns on MASH, was born in 1939 today. Tommy Boyce, who was a songwriter for the Monkees, we just heard from the Monkees. He was born in 1939. Jean-Luc Ponty, a French jazz fusion violinist, 1942. 1943, Lech Wałęsa, the Solidarity leader and Nobel Peace Prize winner for 1983. And last but not least, 1966, Jill Whalen, who was Vicky Stubbing on the Love Boat, for those of you who were Love Boat fans. I thought you'd get a kick out of that. Time for the news.
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2: Hello, I'm Lewis Donaldson. The Australian Council of Social Service says job losses will likely follow another interest rate rise. Shannon Kirkwood reports.
3: The Reserve Bank of Australia will make its decision on the cash rate this afternoon. A fourth rise for the year of 25 basis points would take interest rates to 4.6-year high. ACOS says any rate rise will cost jobs, with those who lose work or who are unable to find enough paid work to experience the biggest impacts. ACOS says since interest rates started to increase, an extra 200,000 people are out of paid work. It wants governments to reduce inflation fairly and without unnecessary damage to people's living standards.
2: Artificial intelligence company OpenAI has released a statement apologising for the cybersecurity breach announced last week. The company has pledged to do better for Australia. It comes after an OpenAI agent was revealed to have acted independently to breach Australian government websites in June. The Prime Minister says the company has been constructive and open since the incident was made clear to the government earlier this month.
4: So we need to work this through. We see this as an opportunity, but we want to seize the benefit whilst mitigating the risks. That's the task that we have going forward, and I welcome the engagement with OpenAI.
2: Meantime, OpenAI has scrapped the release of a model expected to appear in ChatGPT over safety concerns. The GPT 6.1 Astra model was planned for an October release. The Wall Street Journal reports safety concerns were raised by researchers during internal testing. Royal Life Saving Australia says water safety must be a priority as it raises the alarm on an increasing number of multiple drowning fatality incidents. Over the past decade, 229 drowning deaths have been recorded in 100 multiple fatality drownings. Almost two-thirds were in regional or remote areas. Senior Research and Policy Officer Lauren Miller has told National Radio News the most recent data is concerning.
5: This past financial year, so 2025-2026, had actually 14 multiple fatality drowning incidences, and this resulted in a total of 30 drowning deaths that year, which is the highest number of multiple fatal drowning deaths in almost a decade.
2: Police officers who have paid the ultimate sacrifice are being remembered today. A ceremony at the National Police Memorial in Canberra is among the events being held around the nation today. Speaking to National Radio News, CEO of the Police Federation of Australia, Scott Webber, says it will be another sombre ceremony.
6: 20 years ago, we had 741 names. Now, sadly, we have 836. There'll be four more names going on the wall today. Two from Victoria that were murdered in a tragic incident, a detective from Western Australia who was involved in a motor vehicle accident, and a sergeant from New South Wales that died on duty.
2: UK police say they are investigating whether individuals acting for another country were involved in an apparent plot to attack an airbase used by the US. Police say the five suspects that were arrested will be released on bail. The men were all UK citizens from London in their early 20s. Iran's Revolutionary Guards said in July the base was a legitimate target. And to sport, Nathan Ellis and Joel Davies have been ruled out of the third and final match of Australia's ODI Africa Tour. While Jack Edwards is being monitored, South Africa hold a 2-0 series lead heading into tomorrow's third match.
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0: 104 here at the Smithy Show, Tuesday the 29th. That's right, that's the 29th. Katoomba weather right now is 15 degrees, looking just beautiful blue sky. Springwood sitting at 22. That's a lovely spring day. Same at Penrith, 22. And Lithgow is sitting up at 17 degrees. Probably going to see some precipitation later in the week. Hopefully nothing too obstructive or interrupting our good fun these days with the long weekend coming. Speaking of which, traffic-wise, it probably is going to get a little bit snarly. Blackheath are expecting holiday traffic. Lithgow is expecting holiday traffic. If you're moving west, I would recommend you leave yourself a little extra 15 to 20 minutes of travel time, because it could be getting a little squirrely. And Great Western Highway will, and Chifley Road and down through Bell into Mort Street, et cetera, out towards the west is going to be a bit slow. Let's have a look at the trains. Everything seems to be going good. Just to be aware, buses replace trains between Lithgow and St. Mary's today from 8:20 p.m. until 4 in the morning. And then Saturday, the 3rd of October, buses replace trains between Lithgow and Katoomba. That is from 9:20 a.m. until 4:40 p.m. So Saturday is going to be a bus day. Fire-wise, so far so good. But as we all know, things can change quickly, but nothing is in our immediate vicinity. Well, that's nice to know. Okay, 12:06. I have with me today my great pleasure to interview and speak with Brett Lord, who is from Lura Gardens Festival, here to tell us all about. Brett, what exactly is the Lura Gardens Festival?
8: Sure, please. Thanks for the opportunity to promote this fantastic event. The Lura Garden Festival is probably one of the biggest spring events in the Blue Mountains. It goes for 4 days, and we open some beautiful private gardens for the public, giving people a rare opportunity to see gardens that they normally wouldn't have access to. But it's more than a garden. It's more about the raising the awareness and the money that we can use for the community, mainly into health organisations in the Blue Mountains.
0: And what makes the festival so special?
8: I think it's the combination of gardens and generosity of the people involved. The garden owners generously open up their gardens, have hundreds of people walk through it. We've got a list of 200 volunteers that help. We've got a volunteer committee that work tirelessly, 7 days a week sometimes. And everyone comes along to support the visitors come along to support the festival. Everything's contributing, everybody's contributing something bigger than themselves.
0: It's a pretty big sounding production, but when you think about the numbers of volunteers, the gardens, yep, the coordination, the hours that go into it, what will visitors see this year, Brett?
8: They'll see a wonderful variety of gardens. One of the things I love about this festival is the variety you get. You've got established gardens, colourful spring plantings, mature trees, beautiful views, some spectacular views this year, and lots of ideas that people can take home for their own gardens. Even if people aren't gardeners, not everyone is, there's just plenty to see and experience.
0: And can I ask you, how many gardens are involved on show this year?
8: This year we've got 10 gardens, two in Wentworth Falls and one in Katoomba. We don't normally, we're sort of expanding a little bit further as gardens come on now. In the past, we had members of the committee would come along in the streets, knock on the door and say, you've got a beautiful garden, can we put in the festival next year? And some people slam the door shut and say, absolutely not. But a lot of people open it. We've already got two new gardens for next year already on volunteered. And now we've got people coming to us say, can I show my garden? So it's an attraction. And we've got one, like I said, the first one in Katoomba.
0: Well, you've got to be doing something right if they're coming to you. Well,
8: the message is getting out.
0: If I can ask, how do people usually get from garden to garden?
8: Right. So just to give you some background on that. Last year we attracted over 7,300 visitors to the Blue Mountains. That was 24,000 visits to gardens. Now, that's a lot of cars, a lot of traffic. The best way to get around between gardens is we run a shuttle bus. We have three shuttle buses that leave Lura Station that go to all the gardens. They leave roughly around about every 20 minutes. And there's a shuttle bus that goes to the Wentworth Falls Gardens.
0: Oh, that's really convenient. That's a very good idea. And can you tell us, Brett, please, how much does it cost?
8: So we haven't raised the prices for years, and that's just to keep people, we'd rather keep people coming. The cost to visit all gardens, which is all 10, is $40. You can do three gardens for 20, or a single entry for a garden for 10, and the bus is $10.
0: Sounds extremely reasonable. I can tell you all in listener land out there, I've been through the on the garden tours, and it's a bit daunting because there's some amazing gardens, some incredible things, but it's wonderful to go and see the variety of plantings, the designs, etc. Well,
8: these gardens are, they really are the pride and passion of the owners. You'll see that. You get the idea of what their personalities are like, the style of their garden. It's just spectacular.
0: Now, here's the question that everybody wants to know. Where does the money go?
8: Right. So most of the money that we raise goes to support Katoomba Hospital, the Blue Mountains Hospital. We also sponsor two medical scholarships from Katoomba High. We support Can Assist. And we've just now started to support Grey Stains in Lura.
0: Oh, wonderful.
8: As well. But the bulk of it is to go to the hospital. We've just refurbished the nurses' quarters over there, trying to attract local nurses to come and work here. You know,
0: yes.
8: It is, as everyone knows, it's an old hospital, but it's a really great hospital, and they do a lot of good work.
0: Indeed they do. I've been in there many times myself. Unfortunately, I have to say yes, but the care is exceptional, and the nurses certainly are the backbone of the healthcare system.
8: They are.
0: How important are the volunteers and the garden owners?
8: Well, without the garden owners, we wouldn't have anything to show, and without the volunteers, we wouldn't have anyone to help us to organise all this. And we've got about 200 volunteers on our books, and we're probably using 70 volunteers a day. We have rotating rosters, so we can get, you know, you do a morning shift on Friday, you do an afternoon shift on Saturday, and that might be in. And some people are morning all 4 days, some people just do one day. But whatever we can get from people volunteering is really appreciated, and we're always looking for more volunteers.
0: How many volunteers would typically be at each location?
8: We have three on a gate, two collecting tickets. We scan the tickets. F POS terminal, you can buy tickets at every gate. And then we have one that does a bit what we call a rover. So they walk through the garden, make sure people aren't climbing trees and trees. It's not
0: digging up plants.
8: Yeah, that sort of thing. But you know, you get people that always want to get that selfie, you know, the selfie on it. And they push, we can put all the tape up and put all the barriers up, and people find a way. But we just, you know, it's respect to people's gardens. And that's
0: well,
8: what
0: you are at someone else's property.
8: You are.
0: Of course, that's very important. Do you have to be a gardener especially to enjoy it?
8: No. It's so much to see. There's a garden called Honeyset on our list now. It's got probably one of the best views ever. It's off Olympia Parade. It looks out down the valley. Ooh. You can see Scenic World. You can see Katoomba Township. You can see the Jameson Valley. It's just spectacular. So there's a lot to see. And even people think they're not gardeners. When they come and experience this, they go, wow, I could do something. I've had people come up to me and say, I've now go and buy some pot plants for my balcony. You know, it's that little thing. Gardening is very peaceful and very rewarding, watching something grow.
0: Well, and I love that about the mountains, and especially that the Garden Festival allows you to go and discover these places and these pockets with views and neighborhoods that you might not necessarily know are there, but they are as special and beautiful and unique as anywhere else. But we're always getting pleasant surprises here in the mountains. Now, what's your one piece of advice for visitors?
8: I think the really important thing here is dress comfortable for the garden. No gardens are level virtually. There's always a chance that there'll be a few little steps, or you might be going down a little bit of a hill. So dress comfortable. Mm. Take your time. That's important. Plan your day. So you've got 10 gardens to see. That's a lot. You can't do 10 gardens in one day. There's a garden called the Brays. I don't know if you've heard of that one.
0: Yes.
8: Spectacular garden. It's 5 acres. You can't get there at 4:10 when we close at 4:30 and expect to see value for the Brays. You know, that sort of thing. Plan your day. There's a good website. And if you go to Adelaide Garden Festival, you'll see the maps there. Every stall will have maps to hand out, and we'll sell you tickets.
0: So probably shoot to do 2, 3, or 4 in a day
8: Depends on your walking and capability. Uh-huh. We get, some people come with their mothers, their fathers, and they come with the frames, and they take their time. And that's the important thing. We're not rushing anyone. You can stay in the garden as long as you like. And it's just how you feel, really.
0: Can you picnic?
8: Karamar, that's one in Wentworth Falls, they allow that. And the Brays, people do as well.
0: Uh-huh. Okay.
8: Well, it'd be a great idea, but, you know, some gardens, there's the one in Katoomba's not that large, but they're going to actually put out coffee for a gold coin, you know.
0: Very good.
8: We have a coffee cart at the top of the Brays, and Rotary will set up a sausage sizzle next to it.
0: But as always, it's about respect for the property.
8: And the neighbours.
0: Yes. Yeah. Yes. Yes. Brett, one last question, if I may. What does the festival mean to you personally?
8: Well, for me, it's really about the people. It brings together volunteers, brings together garden owners, and we all got one purpose in line, and that is to raise money for the charities, that is the hospital and the associated can assist, etc. And look, it's just really being part of the community. So every time you come and visit these gardens, the money goes to the hospital. It does good things.
0: Certainly, indeed. In fact, how many years has the festival run now?
8: Yeah, it started in 1965.
0: Oh, my gosh.
8: Yeah, it was registered in December 64 as a full-time charity. And it's gone through, I don't know how many presidents through then. I have lunch once a month with 5 of them, the past presidents, and lots of advice. But they still have a thorough interest in it. One emailed me last night saying, all the best, you know, hope it works. It's weather, you know, really the weather's the thing that's going to be scary. But yeah, it's been going for a long time.
0: Well, as always with the mountains, if you're going outdoors, bring a little bit of everything and be prepared.
8: Yeah.
0: But it's certainly well worth your while to grab some tickets and go have a look, because these are the best of the best of the gardens. And thank you so much, Brett. Thank you very much. Best of luck for the weekend.
8: Thank you.
0: Look forward to...
8: I'll see you out there.
0: This weekend, I'll see you up there.
8: All right.
0: All right. In the meantime, this guy is called David Bowie.

0: That's The Police with Oh My God from Synchronicity, and before that, David Bowie out of Scary Monsters. That was Up the Hill Backwards with Robert Fripp, actually, out of King Crimson, helping out with guitar. Fairly distinctive sound from Robert Fripp, of course.
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0: 26 minutes after 1 p.m. here at Radio Blue Mountains, 29th of September. That's it. I almost said October. Let's move over to Elton John.

0: That's Don Henley from Building the Perfect Beast. That song is called Not Drinking Enough. Before that, Rye Cooter with I'm Drinking Again. And Elton John started out with Social Disease. Well, as we all know, alcohol may not be the answer, but sometimes it helps you forget the question.
1: There's always one record. The one you played the night everything changed. 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Secret Chord Analog. 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
0: 19 minutes before 2 p.m. The news is coming up at 2 p.m. We're going to cruise up to 2 o'clock with some a little bit of reggae and a little bit of blues, actually, starting out here with Holly Cook from her very charming album called Shy Girl. And this song is In the Pictures.

0: Well, that's pretty smooth. Samantha Fish. I've been getting into Samantha Fish, listening to some of her stuff this week. And she kind of sounds a little bit, there's a little bit of Amy Winehouse there, maybe. I don't know. That one, Killer Be Kind, that's the title track from, I think it was her second or third album. Then before that, Bit of Them Blues, Eric Clapton, that was with Jimmy Page from... Jimmy Page, Eric Clapton, and Jeff Beck did an album called Guitar Boogie. That one called Dragging My Tail. Hobo Flats before that was from Mel Brown. That's from his album Chicken Fat. And Here Comes the Meter Man. That was the Meters before that. And Holly Cook at the top from Shy Girl. And that tune called In the Pictures. Holly Cook is another one of my favorite lady singers. Just a really sweet, sweet collection of songs on that album, Shy Girl. We have about a minute and a half before 2 o'clock. 2 o'clock news on the way. And in the meantime, let's have a look at, we cover the births. I've got a few deaths to let you know about that notables. Rudolf Diesel, who was the inventor of the diesel engine. He was born 1856, died in 1913, disappeared aboard the Dresden in the English Channel. I'm not sure if the whole ship just went missing. Tony Curtis passed away in 2010. He was born 1925. Tony Curtis, very famous actor. Everybody should know who Tony Curtis is. He was quite good. Spartacus worked with Jack Lemmon as well. Some Like It Hot, Marilyn Monroe in that one. And 2020 marked the passing of Helen Reddy and also of American singer Mac Davis. And I've got one unusual death to report to you. This one goes back to 1556. Pietro Aretino, the influential Italian author and libertine, is said to have died from suffocation from laughing too much at an obscene joke at a meal. Also reported that he fell off his chair and cracked his head open and died from that injury. So sit on the floor. Here's the news. Cheerios.
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2: Hello, I'm Lewis Donaldson. The Reserve Bank is widely anticipated to raise interest rates for the fourth time this year when it hands down its decision in the coming hours. A standard quarter of a percentage point rise would take the official cash rate from 4.35% to 4.6%. The Prime Minister says inflation is rising around the world.
3: Interest rates are rising around the world. That is happening. There is global inflation. We're dealing with that. We'll continue to engage in cost of living measures. We'll continue to understand that Australians are under pressure. We understand that. We work with that.
2: Artificial intelligence company Anthropic warns AI may pose catastrophic or existential risks to humanity. The company behind Claude has made the warning to investors in its IPO filing, which has been reviewed by Reuters. Risks have been highlighted with the company's AI models. They include the possibility to exhibit self-preserving behaviours, including attempts to resist shutdown, conceal or manipulate information and behaviour resembling blackmail. Anthropic also emphasised the transformative potential of AI on par with industrialisation, but the irreversible harm it could cause if mishandled. Anthropic safety researcher Evan Hubinger estimated a greater than 10% probability that AI could kill humans within the next decade. As family, friends and colleagues pay tribute to fallen police officers today, Australians are being reminded of the job's dangers. This year marks 20 years since the dedication of the memorial wall at the National Police Memorial in Canberra. CEO of the Police Federation of Australia, Scott Webber, has told National Radio News, fallen officers will be honoured at the memorial this afternoon.
4: Today, while we're mourning and remembering our fallen, there's police officers out on every street, every road across all of Australia, keeping us safe. Our thoughts and wishes are not only with the families that have paid the ultimate sacrifice, but with those police officers that are out there today protecting us now.
2: The Australian Greens will decide on a new leader after Larissa Waters announced she's stepping down due to worsening kidney disease. She says her condition has recently deteriorated and she needs a slower pace for recovery. Meantime, NR Lee has told The Wire, it's a sad time when anyone has to step down for Parliament due to health reasons.
5: I think there are a lot of people in our Parliament, including myself, who would wish her the very best and hope that she recovers really quickly because she makes a really great contribution to our Parliament.
2: A new report has identified a lack of pricing transparency with insurance premiums. Shannon Kirkwood has the details.
6: Consumer Group Choice and Financial Legal Centre have analysed 75 home insurance renewal notices submitted by homeowners. The report found premiums commonly increased by 10 to 20%, although there was no explanation for why a premium had risen in 3 in 4 renewal notices. The majority of policyholders felt the increase was unfair, and 92% said the notices did not include the previous premium price on the first page, so it could be easily compared. There's also been a decline in trust among policyholders of insurers. Financial Legal Centre's Julia Davis says consumers aren't getting the meaningful explanation they need to respond to the premium increase.
2: And thousands of Brisbane Lions supporters have turned out in Brisbane today to celebrate with the AFL club following its historic three-peat. Some are still chanting almost 3 days since the club's grand final win over the Dockers.
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8: Aussie Trove may contain adult themes and coarse language.
9: Hey Trovers, welcome to episode 91 of Aussie Trove. Again this week there's been some huge releases from across the scene and we have tracks from some of them. I'm Brett and I'm coming to you from Phoenix FM on Jarrah Country in Central Victoria and across the Community Radio Network. New to the show this week are Young Brother from Sydney, who's teamed up with Crystal Rivers, and Domesticated Incels from Canberra. And some of those big new releases I spoke of that we're featuring come from Rara Viper, Calico City, Coffin, and the split EP that includes, amongst others, Oscar the Wild and Great Job. But we dive headfirst back into it this week with the latest from Brisbane's Flamingo Blonde. In February, we saw the return of the much-loved project of James Bartlett after 3 years of lying pretty low. On September 17, Flamingo Blonde released their fourth track of the year called Wishes. The project had released music from 2020 and culminated in 2023 with the release of his debut EP, Two Trick Pony. With this new release, James has indicated that despite the four singles this year, Wishes is just the second from the new EP, which is set for release in November. His project also had some interesting video clips, and this most recent one is possibly the first I've seen to be filmed almost entirely in a pet shop. So we're off and running this week with Flamingo Blonde from Brisbane with Wishes.

This is Aussie Trove on the Community Radio Network, and we just heard from Bad Debts, who are from Castlemaine. Peace of Mind is the name of the song, come out September 15. His four-piece of very accomplished musos are only about 2 years since inception, but already they're on the verge of releasing their second LP. Peace of Mind is the second single from this album, which at this stage is set for release in November. And I say at this stage because when we played the first single, Some Salvation, 6 weeks or so ago, they were planning a September release of the album. They've put it off for a couple of months, which I suspect might be about delays with the vinyls. So yes, they are available for pre-order, but the band has indicated that they may be up for sending out the pre-orders earlier than the streaming releases. They have a launch gig for the album locked in at Northcote Social Club for the 29th of November. And we also heard from Calico City, who are from Perth. How Could You Say It is the name of the song, come out September 18. First found this six-piece just a few weeks ago and just in time for a release of their debut EP, Second In Line. They first released music in September last year and then followed up over the last 12 months with two more singles from that EP. How Could You Say It is one of three previously unreleased tracks that arrived with this EP. On the 10th of October, they're releasing the EP at Wyola Club in Freo, with June Cartel, West Envy and Dreamline. And then on the 16th, you can catch them supporting Streetlights for their single launch, also with June Cartel. Next up is the first of two releases from a new split EP. Great Job is the band, Suck is the name of the song, and the EP come out September 16. It's been a couple of years of ups and downs for Sydney's Great Job and frontman Charlie. 12 months ago, saw them release their debut LP, Love and Feel Love, an album that made my list of favourite albums of 2025 and included the single that made the cut for my favourite tracks of last year called Take Your Meds. Charlie has said that the album nearly led to the bust up of the band, but they pulled it together and now batten on as a three-piece. The split EP is a result of frustration in going to other cities and not many punters turning up. So he came up with the idea of four bands from four cities releasing on the one EP. So they've joined with Talk Heavy from Brisbane, Bukowski from Melbourne, and the band you'll hear after Great Job, which is Oscar the Wild from Adelaide. There's a tour, of course, with this EP heading to all four home cities this month. But first, we'll check out the first release in 12 months for Sydney's Great Job with Suck.

Hey, this is Earl here from Crystal Rivers. You are listening to the Aussie Trove on the Community Radio Network. You are listening to our new track, Peace and Pride, and that is featuring Young Brother.

You're listening to Aussie Trave, and last track we heard was Crystal Rivers with Young Brother. The song is Peace and Pride, come out September 16. Crystal Rivers is a project of Wurundjeri and Boon Wurrung man Earl Weir, and Young Brother is from Bundjalung and Wurundjeri lands. This is the first collaborative release for the First Nations artist. Is Young Brother's first time on the show after recently winning the Triple J Unearthed One Night Stand competition. At that.

0: Radio Blue Mountains 89.1. Well, this is not Blast from the Past, but I'm going to use that. That was Take It Easy by the Eagles here on Radio Blue Mountains 89.1. I hope you are enjoying your day. 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
1: 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Hello, this is Bronwyn Logan with Community Notice Board. The Blue Mountains Historical Society monthly meeting will be on Saturday the 3rd at 10:30 at their rooms at 99 Blaxland Road, Wentworth Falls. The guest will be Kate O'Neill, Chair of Woodford Academy Management Committee, who will speak on the social history of Hazelbrook and Woodford. Morning tea is available from 10. For more information, go to bluemountainshistory.com. The annual Lura Gardens Festival is on from Friday the 2nd to Monday the 5th of October. A $40 ticket gives admittance to all gardens, with a $20 to three gardens or $10 a single. 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The Blackheath Theatre Company will have an information session for their 2027 programme on Saturday the 10th of October at 4 in the Bates Hall, 41 Gardner Street, Blackheath. New members are needed and welcome. 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

org.au. You can also stream us with the Community Radio Plus app and actually ping the shows for their times to be able to tune in as well. This is a bit of a training session. It's a new desk that we're learning on. So, you know, I hope you're enjoying the music that I am playing for you. And, you know, it's a beautiful, beautiful day outside. Absolutely. Hope it stays like it. You know, hope the rain sort of... If the rain's going to come, it can come at night, not during the day. You know. But, all right, let's continue on with some more music. Radio Blue Mountains, 89.1.

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Did you? Thank you. 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It is nearly at 3 o'clock. And I hope you guys are enjoying the nice, beautiful day out there. Hope you're enjoying the music that I'm playing. And all right. Up next, we have. Oh, we have a bit of Born to Be Wild. Ooh, yeah. All right. 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
1: 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Alrighty, we are going to do some weather. Currently in Katoomba right now is 16.9, feels like 13. Highest of 18, and the lowest of 4 tonight. All right, now we're going to go to, where are we going to go? We're going to travel to Lithgow, and Lithgow is currently 17.2, feels like 13.7, and the highest today was top of 19, the lowest of 2. Penrith. 22.4, feels like 22. Okay, all right. So this is a training session as well, guys. So do bear with me. And obviously my eyes aren't the best, so trying to see the computer in the new position, and it was Springwood, guys. So there we go. So Penrith now is 22.8, highest of 24 and the lowest of 8 tonight. All right, let's go back to some more tunes. Up now, we have Come Together by the Beatles. All right, here on Radio Blue Mountains 89.1.

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That was Dance Monkey with Tones and I, and also Far Away from Tones and I. We're going to play one more song for you now, and we have You Shook Me All Night Long by AC/DC. Appreciate the yous listening, and hope yous enjoy the rest of your afternoon. This is the last song of the day, AC/DC, Shook Me All Night Long. Bye.

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That is me out. I hope you've enjoyed the, I don't know, an hour and a half of great music. And no Blast from the Past this week, but Blast from the Past will be back on the following week, as well as Kelly's Corner. Kelly's Corner will be away as well, but we'll be back the following week. So hope you have enjoyed the little bit of a show that I did for you just there, and see you next week. Bye, all.

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0: Today, you're with Lashin.
1: And Sahisi.
0: Now, Sahisi, just like me, you joined the team as a media cadet earlier this year. And I believe the very first show you hosted was a Bilby Creek Storytime special. Is that right?
1: Yes, that is right. It was such a special experience for me. I had lots of fun hosting my very first show and hearing four of the five stories in the Bilby Creek series, which were produced by our executive producer, Vian, and written by Virginia Wise and her daughter, Cersei. And fun fact, did you know that Cersei holds the Primary Perspective record for being our youngest ever team member? As she joined the show when she was just 7 years old.
0: 7 years old? Wow. Imagine hosting a national radio show at the age of seven.
1: Yes, it's absolutely incredible. I just love the Bilby Creek stories, which are a part of the anthology of 20 best spoke audio stories for children that SPN's team originally created back in 2018 for Google Play and the launch of the new Tell Me a Story function for all Google HomePod subscribers.
0: Yeah, that's right. Though, did you know that the potential Australian audience for these stories has grown from the initial 100,000 plus Google Home users in 2018 to an estimated 1.8 million plus Australian Google Nest households today? Oh, that's just phenomenal.
1: Yeah, it is.
0: And by popular demand, the Funky Kids Storytime collection was released on Spotify in late 2025. And is now attracting thousands of downloads per month on Spotify too, which is super cool. And by the way, Sahisi, did you know that the podcast of the Bilby Creek Storytime special that you hosted earlier this year is also one of the most popular podcasts on our Switch On Radio podcast channel on Spotify?
1: Oh, I didn't know that. That's awesome. So I'm pleased to say that today we have another great Funky Kids Storytime special ahead. And this time, we will also be getting to know the lives and loves of some of the characters from Bilby Creek.
0: Well, can't wait. And also, I believe you've prepared some fun facts about your favourite Australian animals. Isn't that correct, Sahisi?
1: Yes, I have prepared some fun and interesting facts about bilbies, and I can't wait to share them with everyone.
0: I can't wait either. All right. So first up, let's discover some background on Kevin the Kangaroo, Gladys the Emu and Janet the Gecko from Bilby Creek, who joined Miani, Sarah and Zoe in the studio in the lead-up to the global release of the Funky Kids Storytime collection on Google. It's over to Miani, Sarah and Zoe.
2: Thanks for joining us for our Funky Kids Storytime special on Primary Perspectives. Now, we're really pleased to be joined in the studio by Bilby Creek resident Kevin the Kangaroo. And on the line, we have Gladys the Emu and Janet the Gecko. Thanks for joining us for a chat on Primary Perspectives, everyone.
3: So, Kevin, can we start with you? You've had a rather impressive sports career and you've even spent some time playing basketball in the US, is that correct?
4: Yes. I play a little bit of basketball and I really, really like the athletics. It was really, really nice.
3: Yeah, sounds good.
4: Yeah.
3: So, what's the sports you into, Kevin?
4: I really, really like just long jump and also basketball and football and also I really, really like high jump.
3: Oh,
4: so fun.
3: Very nice.
4: So
3: very nice.
4: Fun.
3: Now, I hear that you're actually a personal trainer.
4: Yes.
3: How's that going for you, Kevin?
4: Yeah. So basically what I do is I train people. And so I like to just try into veganism.
3: Oh,
4: because
3: is that right?
4: I'm a vegan myself.
3: Oh.
4: And yeah, so I have a little sore throat right now.
3: Oh, that's okay. Is that from the veganism?
4: Yeah. I had one of my protein balls and it got stuck in my throat.
3: Oh, okay. That's right. We'll forgive you for today. It's
4: Thank
3: okay.
4: You. Thank yeah. you.
2: Now, to you, Gladys, how are you?
5: I'm very good. How are you?
2: We are good, thank you. So we understand you've always lived in Bilby Creek and you are currently involved in some cutting-edge medical research. Is that correct?
5: Yes, very much so. Since the lack of arms, you know, it's been difficult for me as a medical professional to be able to be involved in surgery, you know, no arms. just back from overseas, lecturing, you know, all that sort of thing about, like, cutting edge medical research.
3: Yeah. Wow. Mm. I mean, I do imagine it would be rather difficult without arms to perform surgery.
1: Yes.
3: Is that right? Do you use your beak, Gladys? Does that come in handy? Or is that not sterile enough?
5: It depends. Sometimes it's suitable, sometimes it's not. But sometimes I just use this robotic arm. Yeah, fair enough.
6: So, Gladys, we hear your homemade organic bush preserves are a real treat and very popular.
5: Yes, very much so. I have them at the store.
6: Mm-hmm.
5: It's a lot of work keeping up that recipe, that standard, you know, everything. My favourite is the plum flavour, you know.
6: Nice. Uh-huh.
5: I love growing the plums in my own backyard. It's lots of fun. Yes. Go to a lot of sugar, you know.
3: Oh, very nice, Gladys. Very, very good.
4: Personally, I think my protein bars are better.
3: That's all right. You can have your protein bars, Kevin. It's okay.
4: Vegan, of course.
3: Now, Gladys, what would you say is one of the best things about living at Bilby Creek?
5: Oh, just the serenity. It's a nice break away from the city. You know, the hustle and bustle. I just like how quiet it is. And when it's on some nights, you can really hear the creek just bubbling. It's very nice. And being able to, the atmosphere with my mates and everyone.
3: Sounds very peaceful. What about you, Kevin? What do you think would be the best about Bilby Creek?
4: I would say probably the serenity and also the privacy I get, because I can just be alone and it's nice.
3: Very nice.
6: Now, we're also joined on the line by our good friend Janet the Gecko. So, Janet, how long have you known Gladys and Kevin?
5: I've known Gladys and Kevin for ages now.
6: Right, okay. So, how did you first meet?
5: Oh, well, when I first moved to Bilby Creek, I walked into the store and then all of a sudden we were just good friends and we've been good friends ever since. Absolutely wonderful.
3: Oh, that's the way to go. That's the way to make friends, isn't it?
2: Yeah. Now, Janet, you have a passion for opera. Where were you first introduced to the world of opera?
5: Oh, well, my parents studied at Wadham College in Oxford, and my mother studied classics and science, and my father, her husband, was a music student. Which explains my accent, of course, and my love for opera, given the music side of everything. I wasn't allowed to listen to anything other than opera until the age of 16. So, yes.
1: Wow.
4: What a great childhood.
3: Now, we understand that there was a talent quest held at Bilby Creek. Can you all tell us about how that went and what was the best part, the highlight?
4: My stall. I like my stall. It was I had a pop-up stall.
3: Oh,
4: and
3: stall.
4: Yeah. Where you have that's where I was selling my protein balls.
3: And they're all grilled. They were bars.
4: Nah, balls.
3: Oh.
4: Balls.
5: Kevin.
3: My mistake.
4: Yeah?
5: I think my boat scooting was a bit better than your pop-up store, you know?
4: Very talented. Dreams.
5: Be quiet, Kevin.
2: It's a bit sassy.
4: Well, that's rude.
3: Ooh.
4: You know I don't like feta.
3: Well, look, we're really looking forward to hearing this story in the second series, though we don't have a sample for today. However, we are about to share another snippet from the Bilby Creek series called Lost at Bilby Creek.
5: That's when that little... Oh, never mind, I don't want to spoil it for you.
3: Oh,
4: good one.
3: Well, thank you so much, Gladys. It's been a fantastic chat.
4: Let's just say it was a bit of a dilemma.
3: Okay. All right. Were there protein balls involved?
4: I wish.
3: Well, thank you so much, Gladys, Janet, and Kevin, for giving us a glimpse into your personal lives, loves, and life at Bilby Creek.
4: Well, thank you.
5: My pleasure. Absolutely, pleasure.
3: Thank you very much. And I guess we'll be speaking soon for the big launch of all of our stories.
4: Very, very soon. It's going to be good.
5: Very exciting.
3: Bye, guys.
1: Bye.
5: Bye.
4: Bye. Bye.
0: Oh, what an interview. Really want to get I really want to meet Kevin someday, you know. Maybe grab his autograph or something, try some of his vegan foods and protein balls, you know. What about you?
1: Yeah, I bet they taste delicious. And I'm sure that Gladys's boot scooting is good too.
0: Yeah. Honestly though, I think Kevin will be a global franchise in the future. I reckon he's going to start selling all these t-shirts and maybe mugs, maybe vegan coffee. I don't know. I think Kevin's got it all sorted in the bag.
1: Yeah. All right, it's time to grab a comfy cushion, imagine the sounds of the Australian bush, and let's head to Bilby Creek. Our first story today is Lost at Bilby Creek. In this story, Gladys the emu discovers a tiny creature who says she's lost. So Gladys takes her to Mr. Ted Wallaby's store to find help.
0: Well, I know I'm looking forward to finding out exactly who gets lost, and more importantly, if they get found at Lost at Bilby Creek. Here we go.
7: There was a lovely little spot near Mount Warren Heap, and the locals called it Bilby Creek. Gladys the emu was wandering her way by Bilby Creek to Ted Wallaby's store at Bungaree, when she heard a tiny voice say,
8: "Excuse me, I'm lost."
7: Gladys swung around and tilted her head this way and that, then up and around again.
8: "Down here,"
7: said the tiny voice.
8: Oh, didn't see you there. Sorry, love. On account of, well, being way up here and you being, well, way down there,"
7: exclaimed Gladys with great surprise, looking down.
8: "I'm lost,"
7: said the little creature.
8: "Well, hello, lost. I'm Gladys,"
7: replied Gladys.
8: It's not my name. I'm just lost,"
7: replied the creature tentatively.
8: "Well, come along to Mr. Wallaby's store, lost,"
7: said Gladys in her own especially determined and decisive Gladys way.
8: But that's not my name,"
7: the creature trailed off and sighed, and then with a sudden turn of spirited resolve said,
8: "Okay, let's go to Mr. Wallaby's shop."
7: Gladys and the little creature arrived at Mr. Wallaby's store, which had a big painted sign saying, "Bread, bait, newspapers, tin goods, treats and pies of all sorts," above a large banner in red and white that read, "Bungaree Store," in capitals. The pair entered the store and the little bell above the door tinkled. Mr. Wallaby looked up.
8: "This is lost, Mr. Wallaby,"
7: introduced Gladys.
9: "Obviously it's lost. Never seen one of them around here. What is it even?"
7: replied Mr. Wallaby, looking over his spectacles in surprise.
8: "Well, how rude indeed. You don't go name-calling it. It's not like you at all, Ted,"
7: blustered Gladys. Mr. Wallaby blinked. The creature blinked. They looked at each other.
8: "But I don't know what I am. I'm just me, and I'm lost. I'm sure my mama will be getting worried."
9: "Well, to me, you look like a, what do you call them, Gladys?"
7: said Mr. Wallaby.
8: "What do you call what, Ted?"
7: inquired Gladys, a little querulously.
9: "You know those little critters with the really thick fur? They're Russian, I think."
7: Everyone, including the creature, looked at its fur. It was very, very dark and very, very thick and lovely and soft.
8: "I think you mean a mink,"
7: said Gladys, with some disapproval.
8: "That's a bit rude, Ted. You can't go judging folks from where they're from, just from what they look like, you know. It's not appropriate."
7: Gladys paused for a moment, thought about the situation, and then said,
8: "Not only that, if Lost was from Russia, then Lost would be, very, very lost."
10: "I am lost,"
7: said the creature.
8: "See, I told you so,"
7: interrupted Gladys.
10: "And I would like to go home,"
7: continued the creature.
9: "Well, we need to figure out what you are, where you are from to get you home,"
7: pondered Mr. Wallaby.
9: "In the meantime, I'll make you a sandwich. What would you like? We might all be thinking a little bit clearer after a bite to eat."
7: Just then, the tiny bell above the shop door rang and in walked Julian Byron, the hipster dingo.
9: "Latte cinnamon double shot decaf soy milk in your recycle mug, Julian?"
7: asked Mr. Wallaby.
11: "Yeah, that would be, like, totally, like, great and, like, no foam. I've been, like, totally blogging all morning and, like, totally need my latte, Mr. Wallaby,"
7: replied Julian.
8: "Meet lost, Julian."
7: Gladys waved her wing in a gracious gesture towards the little creature.
11: "Well, hey there, little one. I love your coat,"
7: said Julian, bending down to take a closer look.
8: "We're trying to get lost home, Julian, wherever that is,"
7: Gladys informed Julian.
11: "Whoa, look at that, like, totally, like, amazing tail. Like, totally like one of those beavers from Canada,"
7: observed Julian, peering over the rim of his sunglasses.
8: "Canada,"
7: corrected Gladys.
11: That's what I, like, said,
7: replied Julian, rather confused.
8: Oh, never mind,
7: sighed Gladys.
8: And you can't tell where someone is from just by looking at them. It's not appropriate.
7: Just then, Trevor the crookneck turtle, Barry the echidna, and Gary the koala popped into the store. They had been out jogging, though not very fast and not very far. The bell above the store tingled again, and Trevor, Barry and Gary came into the store and propped themselves on their favourite stools by the front window.
9: Morning, gentlemen. Meet our little paradox. She's lost,
7: said Ted the wallaby. Peering at Trevor, Mr. Wallaby observed,
9: well, she's got webbed feet. Maybe she's related to Trevor here. Trevor's got webbed feet,
7: commented Mr. Wallaby.
12: Do you mind? That's a bit personal. Do we look related?
7: Said Trevor the crookneck turtle.
13: It's obvious, isn't it?
7: Piped up Barry.
13: Look at the duckbill on her. Let's ask the wood ducks if they know.
7: Gary chewed a gum leaf and yawned. The wood duck flock always flew in early to the bungaree store to avoid the other flock of lycra-clad cyclists that usually turned up around lunchtime. The wood ducks arrived and the locals gathered round.
9: Hey, Jan, Dan, Fran, Stan and Tan, what do you reckon of our little lost visitor?
7: Said Mr. Wallaby. The ducks waddled up and gathered round, tilted their heads on the side and said,
14: quack, quack, quack. Well, knock me over with a feather. That's Doreen's little girl from up around the bend of Bilby Creek.
15: Quack, quack, quack, quack.
14: She'll be frantic.
8: Better get the bush telegraph into gear.
7: So the locals got organised. Stan the wood duck flew to Kevin the kangaroo's place. Kevin hopped on over to Janet's. Janet the tiny gecko scampered up a tree and told Kara Crow, who flew down to the bend at Bilby Creek.
14: Car, car, Doreen, you home? We found your youngin' wandering around. She got herself lost.
3: Oh my goodness, I've been so worried.
7: So Doreen swam as quickly as she could around the bend in the creek, down the stream, and waddled out across the paddock to the bungaree store.
8: Mum!
7: Squealed the creature.
3: Shirley!
7: Called her mum, almost in tears. Doreen gave her little girl, Shirl, the biggest, squishiest, gladdest, furriest hug she ever had. The honey ants cheered.
3: Yay! Thank goodness you're right, Shirley!
7: Sighed Doreen.
8: Aye, is that your name? Thought it was,
7: Gladys started to say.
14: We know, Gladys,
7: chorused the locals.
8: And you're
7: asked Gladys.
3: She's an ornithorhynchus anatidus,
7: said her mother Doreen proudly.
8: Oh yes, of course, an ornithingamabobus,
7: said Gladys, trying to look knowledgeable.
3: Platypus,
7: Doreen confirmed.
9: Well, let's celebrate with those sandwiches I put together earlier,
7: said Mr. Wallaby with a big smile. The honey ants cheered again.
15: Yay!
7: All the locals hopped into the delicious sandwiches that Mr. Wallaby had made, and he even opened the big glass jar of Anzac biscuits from the counter and shared them around to celebrate the fact that the mystery of who the little creature was, where she was from, and what her name was solved. And Shirley resolved never to wander too far off on her own again, except maybe to visit her new friends at Bilby Creek. Although next time, she would definitely tell her mum first.
16: This was Lost at Bilby Creek, as told by Virginia, Broden, Cersei, Felix, Jake, Jojo and Mianie from Funky Kids Radio.
0: Ah, well, that was Lost at Bilby Creek, written by Virginia and Cersei Wise. Narrated by Virginia, with characters voiced by a team alumni, Broden, Cersei, Felix, Jake, Joanna, and Mini. Well, I think that was an awesome story, wasn't it?
1: Yeah, and now the locals have a new friend.
0: Yeah.
1: And now we're going to hear from Mr. Ted Wallaby, Julian Byron the Dingle, Lockie the Lyrebird, and little Shirley the Platypus. themselves so we can get to know a little bit more about their lives at the Bilby Creek. Take it away, Meanie, Sarah and Zoe.
6: You just heard Lost at Bilby Creek, co-written by our teammate Cersei and her mum Virginia Wise, who also narrates the Bilby Creek series. And we're now joined in the studio by some more residents from Bilby Creek, Mr. Ted Wallaby, Julian Byron Dodingo, Little Shirley and Lockie the Lyrebird. Thanks so much for joining us on Primary Perspectives today.
17: Well, thank you for having us, really. I mean, I was thinking about flying in, but I saw Shirley and Ted and, you know, just help back on their ute, and it was pretty good.
6: That's awesome. So how was your trip?
17: Yeah, pretty good, pretty good, pretty good.
11: Like you totally could have hitched a ride with me in my moped, Lockie. You know, I told you about the sidecar.
17: Yeah, well, you know, it was, I just, you're way too far away from me, you know?
11: It's like bright red, which like totally goes with the bright blue moped. It's like beautiful.
17: But to be honest with you, I really like hitching a ride with Ted's ute. It's pretty nice.
11: Feel the wind between your wings, Lockie. Come on.
17: Oh, I mean, that does sound amazing.
11: You can come back with me.
17: That'd be nice.
3: Okay. So now, can we start with you, Mr. Wallaby?
9: Yeah, of course. Call me Ted, mate.
3: Okay. Thanks, Ted. Now, you own and run the local store at Bilby Creek. Can you tell us just a bit about yourself?
9: Yeah, just run the Bungary store, you know, down in Bilby Creek. It's a great place to be, you know. And I'm the head of the CFA, the local CFA.
3: Oh, yeah. How's that going for you?
9: Yeah, pretty good. You know, just volunteered, gave my little slip in, and look at that. Bang. CFA member. Perfect, mate. And my missus, Andrea, she is a explosive expert. She flies in, flies out.
3: Oh.
9: She's pretty explosive, I'll tell you that now.
3: Yeah. All right, then.
9: She's nice. She's really, really good.
3: I hope she stays in one piece.
9: Oh, yeah, same. It's pretty amazing. Pretty explosive relationship we have here.
11: Like, totally dynamic.
9: Mm-hmm. So she likes to use dynamite. I personally don't like to use dynamite, but, you know, luckily I don't sell in my store.
3: Fair enough.
6: Now to you, Mr. Dodingo, or can we call you JB?
11: Of course, acronyms are like totally in right now.
6: Yeah, definitely. So, JB, what do you get up to around Bilby Creek and what sorts of things are you passionate about?
11: Well, I'm like a futurist and blogger, concentrating mostly on social trends. I lecture at university in futurism and cultural studies. I used to live in Daylesford and commuted to lecture in like Melbourne before moving to the quieter Bilby Creek, where I often telecommute for my lectures.
3: Oh, fair enough, fair enough.
9: I must say, Julian, you're quite a dapper dresser. Just love that velvet waistcoat you're wearing and that fob watch is just striking.
11: Like, thanks, Ted. You know, I got that fob watch down at that op shop that's like totally hipster right now.
9: You mean my store?
11: Yeah, totally. Not the one out of Bilby Creek. The one in it.
9: Ah.
11: Yeah.
9: Yeah, yeah. Uh-huh. That one. Yeah, I don't like that one. Yeah. It's just a bit loopy there.
11: Absolutely.
9: Nah, don't like it.
3: So, JB, being a futurist and blogger and all, can you tell me, how do you go about setting the trends or blogging about the trends? Do you just sort of pick something and say, yeah, look, that's the new trend for this year or this month?
11: Oh, look, I'm going to stop you there. It's actually a lot more nuanced than that. It's like a lot more involved. So like I scroll through like Tumblr and like Instagram and like Facebook for like hours. And then I like choose the most popular posts. And from that, I like look at my own fashion and I choose what to lecture about at uni.
3: Right. Yes. That's a really involved process.
11: It's a lot more involved. Yeah. A lot of scrolling.
3: Does that take you like a day?
11: A day? You think it only takes a day? Do you know how many followers I have? It takes me at least 3 days.
3: Okay. All right. Understandable.
11: More
3: JB.
11: Than a day.
3: It's okay. Yeah.
11: Frankly, I'm offended.
9: Yeah, he has a lot of followers. Tell you that now.
3: Understandable. All right.
9: Yeah. It's like it's like Hipstagram, you know? He's got around 800,000 followers.
3: Oh, wow. Yeah. Pretty good. Pretty good.
9: Yeah. It's pretty good. Got him with that.
3: It's 800,001 now.
11: Like, you know it, Meanie.
3: Fair enough.
9: Well, that's rude. All right, fair enough.
11: Shut up, Ted.
9: All right. I see how it is. Just get back in my ute with Sheila.
11: You don't even
9: leave.
11: You don't even have an iPhone.
9: A Nokia is pretty good.
11: I've
9: right?
11: seen that Nokia. Yeah. You could hit it with a brick.
9: Yeah, well.
3: It is the brick.
9: Yeah, well, at least it doesn't shatter like an iPhone. Yeah.
3: So, Byron.
11: Yeah.
3: JB, right?
11: That's my name.
3: Can you tell me?
9: Or Jules.
18: preferably Jules.
11: That's like what my close friends call me because like shortening the name is like totally in.
3: Okay, yeah, exactly. Cool. Yep. So look, JB, can you tell us what's in today?
11: Today?
3: Yeah.
11: Well, like you only have to look at me to see what's in, right? So you've got your fob watch, you've got your waistcoat, and of course, if you go into Ted's store, you'll see pretty much nothing that's in today, except for that pumpkin spice latte. That's like totally great.
18: Yeah, you're lucky I give you discounts on that one.
3: I don't know what to say.
11: Thank you.
18: Well, I mean, look, I'm really, really surprised that he doesn't shop at Louis Vuitton.
11: Oh, yeah, I totally don't shop there.
18: I mean, that cat that owns it, incredible. Great.
3: Maybe they just don't give the discounts, you
18: yeah,
3: know?
18: Mate, I don't think so. Yeah.
11: I'm a thrifty shopper.
3: Mm. Yeah, that's true. That's true. It's why you shop at the op shops, yeah?
18: Yeah.
11: Yeah.
18: What about Poochie? They're a pretty good store.
11: Oh, like I don't really shop there anymore. I had a bit of falling out with the owner.
3: Why is that, Byron?
11: Desmond Didingo, he kind of threw me out.
18: Oh,
11: that's what happens. Goodness. I was the runt.
3: Oh, okay.
11: You get it.
3: So that's a little bit of a sore subject.
11: It's a dingo thing.
18: Yeah, can we not talk about this subject?
3: All right, we'll move on.
18: Quite personal to me. See, now he's crying. Look what you've done here.
3: I'm so sorry. We'll move on. Look, Ted, can you tell us what's on special at your store at the moment?
18: Well, you know, the classics like a tire. You know, you got the vanilla slices, you got the caramel slices, the apple crumble, the tire. Yeah, no.
3: The tire?
18: Yeah, you know, basically I sell tires because, you know, heaps of people break down, usually.
3: That's true. Do you sell pumps for tires?
18: No. Which
3: just the tires.
11: Terrible for my moped. Mm-hmm.
18: Yeah, well, look, if you didn't pop that second tire, all right, I'll tell you what, you'll be having a 20% discount on that tire.
11: Like
18: if
11: I could totally wrangle 30.
18: Maybe. Well, you have to bake me something nice.
3: you own a cafe, Ted, so you want Byron to bake you something.
18: Yes.
11: You like know it.
18: Look, if he bakes me something, all right, I can sell it good profit.
3: Oh, that's mm-hmm. true. That's true. You'd have to find out the recipe, though.
18: Yeah, well, he's...
11: Nanny Dodingo's got a few special ingredients.
18: His fashion business is going pretty down.
11: I have really good ears. I'm like a dingo.
18: Yeah, well, I'm a wallaby. All right.
3: We'll move on. So, little Shirley, Lost at Bilby Creek is a story all about you, and we don't want to spoil the plot, though. Could you tell us how you felt when you ran into Gladys and she took you to Mr. Ted's store?
19: I was a bit scared and clueless when I got lost, but I was really glad to meet Gladys, but I was a bit frustrated because she thought my name was Lost.
3: Oh.
18: Mm. Yeah, I remember that incident. Yeah. Mm. Messed up.
20: So your adventure led you to meeting lots of new friends. Who do you most see these days?
19: Well, I usually see Fran, Dan, Stan and Tan, the wood ducks, because they visit us at our hollow on the creek bend quite often, and I love to go into town to Mr. Ted's store with Mama for an icy fruit pop on a hot summer's day and some Anzac biggies with a mug of hot chocolate in winter.
20: Sounds great.
18: Mm-hmm.
11: Yeah, but like nothing can beat like those pumpkin spice double shot lattes. They're like hit the spot.
18: Oh, well, thank you. Thank you so much. I really like them as well. I thought you were a cinnamon guy, but to be honest with you. But...
11: Dude, cinnamon was like totally 2017.
18: Yeah, well, fair enough. Look, 2017, yeah. Good
11: like,
18: year.
11: Mm. Pumpkin spice is like totally in right now.
18: Understandable. Very, very nice. Got to admit there.
3: Now, finally to you, Lockie. We understand that you're called the Bard of Bilby Creek and you're in high demand for gigs as a stand-up impersonator and as a Foley consultant for the film and entertainment industry.
17: That is very, very right.
3: Do tell us more.
17: I can do a pretty good impersonation of a kookaburra.
3: Yeah?
17: Just...
3: Oh, very nice.
20: Very good.
17: Yeah, thank you.
3: I felt like there was a kookaburra right in the studio.
17: Well, yeah, I am a lyrebird, so of course. Close enough.
3: That's very true. So you teach music at Bilby Creek Primary School. Do you enjoy that?
17: Oh, yeah. It's great fun. Love getting interacting with the kids. You know, they can't really get like the high-pitched voice of mine, but guess what? It's still really, really good. And it's really, really fun. So, yeah.
3: Sounds good.
17: It's enjoyable.
3: So I hear that you are possibly going to Australia's Got Talent.
17: Yeah.
3: And you're going to a recording studio soon. Can you tell us a bit more about that exciting endeavor?
17: I'm pretty excited about that, really. Just really, really excited. My hero is Celine Dion. I love her so much. But, yeah, I just can't wait. Can't wait to just go on to Australia's Got Talent and just prove my talent.
3: Yeah, that sounds good. I mean, you're Australian, isn't it?
17: Exactly.
3: Well, thank you so much, Little Shirley, Ted, Julian and Lockie, for sharing just a bit of a snapshot of your life at Bilby Creek. And we know you have some more fabulous stories coming soon in the Bilby Creek series. One about an enthusiastic young goanna who wants to make it to the Olympics, and another is about a very mysterious stranger that visits your store, Ted.
18: Yeah, he's pretty mysterious. Very, very mysterious. I didn't know what he was.
3: Well, thank you, Ted. Thank you, Lockie. Thank you, Shirley. And thank you, Julian.
17: Well, you're welcome.
11: Thank you so much. It's been, like, so cool.
18: Thank you.
19: Thank you.
3: Bye, guys.
17: Bye.
4: Bye.
0: Oh, someday I want to meet Ted and his family. What great guys.
19: Yeah, and imagine working with Dynamite every day.
0: Well, that would have been very popping, yeah?
19: Yeah, but at least Ted Wallaby doesn't sell them at his store. I mean, that would be a disaster.
0: Oh, yeah. He doesn't sell no dynamite.
19: But he sells tires.
0: Oh.
19: But nope, tire pumps, unfortunately. Come to Ted Willoughby's store and get your tires. But sadly, there are no tire pumps. So tire pump people, off you go. You're not coming to.
0: Might have to head down to Bob Jane T Mart.
19: Yeah.
0: All right. So now it's time for our next story. Bilby Creek's Got Talent. And as a performer myself, I'm really keen to discover just what sorts of talented creatures live at Bilby Creek.
19: Yeah, me too. And I'm guessing from that interview with Mr. Ted Wallaby that he may be playing the spoons for this talent show.
0: Oh, yeah, true, true. And Janet may be singing some opera, perhaps? Next up is one of the most popular stories in the series on Spotify, Bilby Creek's Got Talent. Mind you, older Bilby Creek stories are super popular. In this story, a talent quest arrives in town and all the locals are buzzing with excitement. The big question is, who will win? Let's find out.
19: And in we go.
7: There was a lovely little spot near Mount Warren Heap and the locals called it Bilby Creek. There was much excitement at Mr. Wallaby's store. A flyer appeared on the notice board on the back wall. Bilby Creek's Got Talent. Talent contest. All ages, all talents. No animal acts or acts involving fire. Entries close Friday.
20: What's this then, Ted?
7: Asked Gladys the emu.
18: Just as it says, Gladys. Young chap and his mum were in the other day. It's going to be terrific. There'll be a proper stage and prizes. Wouldn't mind entering myself.
7: Replied Ted.
13: So, who's running this terrific shindig?
7: Inquired Barry the echidna. Just then, the doorbell on Mr. Wallaby's shop tinkled and in bounded a dashing young kangaroo.
2: Hi, I'm Frank, and this is my mum, Kate.
7: The rather dashing young kangaroo, sporting a gold and green polka dot bow tie, introduced himself and his elegant mum. His mum, Kate, was a very tall and willowy kangaroo, and she was wearing a beautiful string of broom pearls around her neck.
2: All creatures, great and small, are welcome. Just write down your name and your act,
7: Frank told everyone. The locals gathered around and chatted excitedly. What fun! They knew they were a talented mob and this was going to be lots of fun.
13: Remember that chainsaw thing you used to do?
7: Said Barry Echidna to Gary Koala. Gary smiled wryly and mumbled,
21: That was a long time ago, Barry.
20: And I wouldn't think it was appropriate now,
7: said Gladys Emu disapprovingly. Gary and Barry looked at each other and blinked.
13: I can lick my own elbows, exclaimed Barry.
21: Not a talent,
7: mumbled Gary.
13: But,
7: interjected Barry.
21: Not a talent, just a bit weird. Only a friend would say,
7: confirmed Gary. Barry rubbed his chin thoughtfully.
13: I'm sure I can come up with something just as exciting.
7: Gladys rolled her eyes and sighed.
22: Oh, I'll sing My Heart Will Go On by Celine Dion. I love Titanic,
7: said an excited Lockie Lyrebird.
11: Dude, don't mean to be rude, but you are like totally the best mimic in, like, the whole district. And, like, everyone knows how good you are at Celine. Like, it might not, like, be totally fair.
7: Said Julian the hipster dingo, who was rather more into indie music anyway.
22: What about Galway Girl?
7: Suggested Lockie hopefully.
11: Sorry, dude, like, you're like Ed Sheeran is really, like, good too.
7: Replied Julian. Lockie looked crestfallen. Just for a moment, but he realised it was really a compliment. He perked up a bit and said,
22: Well, I think you're right. Maybe Frank will let me help judge.
7: And everyone was happy with that.
4: I'm not really into contests. I'm a bit more like everyone just as equal and does their best for the common good and enjoyment. But I'd really like to open a pop-up catering shop, like totally vegan. I'm trying some new recipes like pistachio sesame seed balls and my cacao and goji energy balls are coming along a treat. And that way Mr. Wallaby can close the store and attend the contest too.
7: Suggested Kevin Kangaroo. There was a flurry of paws and claws and paper. And everyone filled out their entries and got
4: more like everyone just as equal and does their best for the common good and enjoyment. But I'd really like to open a pop-up catering shop, like totally vegan. I'm trying some new recipes like pistachio sesame seed balls and my cacao and goji energy balls are coming along a treat. And that way Mr. Wallaby can close the store and attend the contest too.

0: with stars all around the border. Frank adjusted his bow tie, leapt onto the stage, cleared his throat and announced,
1: "Welcome one and all to Bilby Creek's Got Talent!"
0: All the locals clapped and cheered. This was going to be great. And what a day it was. What talent! The honey ants were first with an amazing feat of strength and indeed cooperation. Despite their tiny size, they heroically lifted one of Janet's lamingtons high above their heads and walked it across the stage. The lamington was slightly heavier than needed to be, as Cyril, the tiniest honey ant, had latched on for a chew of the lamington halfway through the performance.
2: "Sorry, I just couldn't help myself. Janet's lamingtons are so deliciously good,"
0: piped up Cyril. Everyone nodded understandingly. It was, however, slightly unfortunate the honey ants were a bit too small for everyone to see them, though it was impressive nonetheless.
3: "Is that it?"
0: whispered Jeremy the little gecko, who couldn't quite see the honey ants perform.
3: "Shh, don't be rude,"
0: said his mum. Janet was up next, and with her love of opera sang Puccini's O Mio Bambino Caro. As the angelic notes of the song rippled through the forest, the locals were moved to tears.

0: That was really lovely, Janet,
1: mumbled Gary with feeling.
2: Yeah, Janet, just beautiful,
1: sniffed Barry, wiping a tear from his cheek. Julian the hipster dingo read his beat poetry, finishing off with the line,
3: truth is as does dudes, and the jungle is in there.
1: Although none of the locals really understood it, they applauded with enthusiasm, and Julian was secretly pleased that he was so complex that only he could truly access the meaning of his poem. Well, at least he was pretty sure he understood it himself. The wood ducks danced in a divine troop, with arabesques and twirls, chassés and pliés, and the pas de duck was spectacular. They were really quite wonderful, with their pale grey feathers shimmering like silver under the stage spotlights.
4: Oh, they're really good,
1: whispered Jeremy.
5: Now for Gladys the Emu,
1: called Frank.
5: What will you be doing for us, Gladys?
2: Oh dear, I was going to do my boot scooting, but I've hurt my ankle at Tuesday night's class, so I'm afraid I'll have to disappoint you,
1: said Gladys. Everyone was slightly relieved, though nobody said a word. Doris the Dunnet, who was usually fairly quiet, surprised everyone when she pulled out a set of bagpipes.
6: Huh. I didn't know Doris was Scottish,
1: said Mr. Wallaby.
4: Shh,
1: hushed Gladys.
2: You can't tell where someone's from just by the instrument they play. Besides, I think it's just because she went to an Anglican school.
1: Doris launched into a rousing version of Scotland the Brave, and every single bird in every single tree squawked in fright and flew away. The wood ducks blocked their ears, as their hearing was rather more sensitive than one might think. Gary the koala did a soft shoe shuffle, which was not quite as exciting as everyone had hoped, and didn't involve any power tools, thankfully. Barry decided that licking his elbows was not as impressive as it might have once been. Although he still didn't know anyone else who could do it, he chose instead to express his talent to everyone by doing origami, making enough paper cranes for everyone in the audience in only 3 minutes. Mr. Wallaby's wish came true and he got to play the spoons for the competition. Whilst Julian handed out his vegan goodies to the crowd, Frank came back on stage with Kate and Lockie to announce the winner and to present the prizes.
5: Wow! Bilby Creek really does have talent,
1: said Frank enthusiastically.
5: Although each and every one of you was brilliant at your chosen talent, we can only have one winner. And today, that is Doris on bagpipes with Scotland the Brave.
1: The honey ants cheered.
7: Yay!
1: Everyone cheered.
7: Yay! Woo!
5: Hope that won't be your last performance, Doris. Aren't you on the endangered species list?
1: Asked Frank. Doris replied,
8: oh no, thanks for your concern, Frank, but I'm fine. I'll be playing bagpipes for a bit yet. Sad to say, though, that some of my

0: and relatives are at risk, and I would like to dedicate my win to all of those of my species facing extinction.
1: The locals applauded heartily in support.
2: Bravo! Bravo!
3: And we will donate proceeds from today's competition towards saving Doris's relatives, the little long-tailed dunnets, Kangaroo Island dunnets, and any other endangered dunnets.
1: Announced Frank. Frank and Doris shook paws. The crowd applauded as Doris played a reprise of Scotland the Brave, marching head held high as she left the stage. The sun started to set, and the locals all wandered off towards their homes in the tilting evening light, happy with their performances and rather pleased at just how much talent there is in Bilby Creek by Mount Warren Heap.
4: This was Bilby Creek's Got Talent, as told by Virginia, Cersei, Felix, Jake, Janard, and Jojo from Funky Kids Radio.
5: I just love Bilby Creek Got Talent. The stories are written and narrated by Virginia and Cersei Wise, with characters voiced by Cersei, Felix, Jake, Janard, and Joanna. That was such a fun and entertaining story. I loved how all the characters got to show their different talents. It's a lovely reminder that everyone has something special to share.
6: Yeah, of course. Honestly, I'd love to head down to Kevin's vegan shop and get some of those protein balls in my system. Or maybe it's one of those honey ants, you know, where they were eating all the lamingtons and stuff. Oh, yeah. I'm craving some lamingtons right now.
5: Yeah, and I think you might agree that the biggest surprise was when Doris the Dunnet pulled up a set of bagpipes and played them.
6: Yeah, it reminds me of Anzac Day. Brought me back to Anzac Day. But yeah, that was pretty funny. I did not expect that one bit.
5: Yeah, and isn't it funny that Gary the Echidna can lick his elbows? I know I can't.
6: Yeah, I think it's something to do with humans and stuff. I don't think you can touch your mouth to your elbow.
5: Yeah.
6: Well, I think at Bilby Creek, there was a whole lot of talent down at Mount Warren Heath. Because I'd love to visit Bilby Creek one day, maybe take a few photos with the celebs. Or maybe, go down the rivers, hike some mountains, you know, have a good time there.
5: Yeah, that would be so fun. I would love to visit Mr. Ted Wallaby's store.
6: Maybe see some of his friends there, yeah?
5: Yeah.
6: Well, we have one last archive clip to share from our friends at Bilby Creek. Here is Mirny and Jake having a chat in the studio with Ted and Janet, with Janet giving a stunning live performance in the studio of O Mio Cairo. And this time we get to hear the whole performance from the world's only opera-singing gecko.
7: We are now honoured to have live in the studio the world's only opera-singing gecko, Janet.
8: So, I think we're all at the edge of our seats wanting to hear you perform, Janet. So could you please tell us what you're performing for us today as the world's only opera-singing gecko?
9: Well, I'll be singing O Mio Bebe No Cairo from Puccini's Madame Butterfly.
8: Oh, what a classic.
9: Yes, my absolute favourite aria.
8: So, here is Janet the Gecko from the Bilby Creek series performing O Mio Bebe No Cairo from Puccini's Madame Butterfly.

0: Bravo.
1: What a beautiful rendition, Janet.
2: Oh, why, thank you.
1: So tell us, what language is that, Janet?
2: Well, I'm not entirely sure. I sort of just, you know, went with the flow. I looked it up on the YouTubes. And I went through there.
1: Do you have YouTube out in Bilby Creek, do you?
2: Not really. You can only get internet on one sort of spot just outside Ted's store.
1: Oh,
3: yeah,
1: okay.
3: Yeah, I usually use it. You know, pretty good Wi-Fi.
4: Oh, wow. Wow, that gecko's been gifted an incredible voice.
2: Yeah, I would love to meet her mom and dad. They sure did teach her well.
4: Now, Sahisi, so far, it seems there are no bilbies at Bilby Creek. I wonder why.
2: Great question, Lushen, and a great segue for wrapping up the hour with some fun facts about a favourite Australian animal of mine. It's time to meet one of our country's cutest and quirkiest marsupials, the bilby.
4: Oh, all right.
2: Now, given the fact that Bilby Creek is set in Victoria, not far from Ballarat, there is a good reason why there are no local bilby residents at Bilby Creek. Because sadly, bilbies have been extinct in Victoria since the late 1800s.
4: Ah, yeah. Yes, it's such a shame that there's only one living species of this desert-dwelling marsupial, which is the greater bilby. The lesser bilby became extinct in Australia over 70 years ago, in the 1950s. The bilby's closest living relative is their cousin, the bandicoot.
2: That's right, and just like one of my other favourite animals, koalas, bilbies are marsupials, and they certainly have their own look. With their long snout, enormous ears, and long black tail, tipped with white, they look like a rabbit. In fact, they were once called the rabbit-eared bandicoot. But no, bilbies are definitely not rabbits or bandicoots, even though bandicoots are one of their close cousins, just like you said. And those ears have a more important purpose than just looking adorable. Their ears help them hear really well at night when they're out searching for food. And it also helps them keep cool in the desert heat. So bilbies basically have their very own built-in air conditioning system.
4: Oh, come on, I want to have that. Well, that's very handy indeed. I guess it's a bit like how African elephants have all these massive ears to help them stay cool. Now, bilbies are incredible diggers and can tunnel up to 3 meters long and 2 meters deep. And their burrows spiral around like an underground maze. I guess that could make it pretty tricky for a hungry predator trying to follow them. Bilbies are mostly nocturnal, so they spend the hot Australian day chilling in their burrows and come out after dark to hunt for dinner.
2: Yeah.
4: So what's on the bilby menu, Sahisi?
2: Well, it's actually quite a lot. Bilbies are omnivores, which means they eat both plants and animals, just like humans are omnivores. Their dinner might include insects, seeds, fruit, and fungi. They use their amazing sense of smell and sharp hearing to sniff out food, and then dig little holes in the sand and then use their long sticky tongues to gobble them up. They even have tiny sharp teeth for crunching through insects. And here's a seriously surprising fact and a great adaptation for a desert creature. Bilbies don't need to drink liquid water.
4: What? They don't need to drink... What?
2: Yeah, you heard that correctly. They get all the water they need from their food.
4: Okay. So while we're gasping from the heat and reaching for our water bottles, the bilby's basically saying, no thanks, I'll just have another insect.
2: Yep, how cool is that?
4: It's amazing. Oh, wow. Well, now, bilbies might be small, yet they do a mighty big job for the Australian environment. All their digging helps mix and aerate the soil, which helps native plants grow, and their abandoned burrows can become cozy shelters for other animals. Unfortunately, bilbies now only live in about 20% of their former range and are classified as a vulnerable species. So, although bilbies are still vulnerable, there are people all across Australia, like Kevin Bradley and our friends at Save the Bilby Fund, who are working around the clock to make sure these amazing little diggers are still around for future generations to come.
2: Hooray!
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4: Well, that's a wrap for our Bilby Creek Storytime special on Primary Perspectives. 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
2: You're very welcome, Lushin. 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So let's give a big shout out and thank you to the production team of the Bilby Creek series. I think we all agree that they are such awesome stories.
4: Absolutely. 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
2: 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And that's with the numeral 4. 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
4: 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Have a fantastic week, everyone. This is Lashin.
2: And Suhisi.
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when the Navajo, then I did of my own history. 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

Let the truth fill the space in between us, replacing blame in the fear. And what we must learn first, we are better than our worst, and respect for each other starts here. So why celebrate this great nation on a day that insults and divides? 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And what we must learn first, we are better than our worst, and respect for each other starts here. So why celebrate this great

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2: Hello, I'm Lewis Donaldson. The RBA Governor says today's rate rise was a difficult decision. The Reserve Bank has lifted its key interest rate from 4.35% to 4.6%, its highest level in 15 years. It's the fourth rate rise this year. RBA Governor Michelle Bullock acknowledged the impact the rate rise will have on everyday Australians.
3: Now, I know this decision is difficult for households with a mortgage and businesses with loans, but high inflation hurts all Australians, especially the most vulnerable. Every household has seen how the price of everything has gone up in recent years. Pay packets don't go as far as they used to, and that's why we need to stop this high inflation.
2: Conflict in the Middle East, the AI boom and stronger than expected domestic spending were listed as contributing factors. Shadow Treasurer Tim Wilson took aim at the Treasurer.
4: The core driver of the problem of inflation that Australia is experiencing is coming from government spending. We had three interest rate rises this year before this one today. And of course, the first one occurred before a single bomb had even dropped on Iran or Tehran.
2: Green Senator Maureen Faruqi and Nick McKim have jointly announced they will stand for the party's leadership. A statement on social media proposes Ms Faruqi to lead, while Mr McKim sides as deputy. It comes after Senator Sarah Hanson-Young also confirmed she will stand for Greens leader. Senator David Shoebridge hasn't ruled out vying for the position yet.
5: I'm not here to rule anything in or anything out in terms of leadership. That'll be a matter that the party room makes a decision on. But what I will say is I look at the party room and I see how united we are as a team in meeting this challenge, making the Greens the progressive party of choice for people who want things to get want things to change and desperately need things to change.
2: It follows Larissa Waters' decision to step down due to a worsening kidney condition. OpenAI has apologised for the cybersecurity breach announced last week and pledged to do better for Australia. It comes after an OpenAI agent was revealed to have acted independently to breach Australian government websites in June. The Prime Minister says there is great potential for AI for businesses and health breakthroughs, but stressed the harm the technology can cause.
6: But there are risks, and we've seen those risks exposed not just in what occurred in Australia, but the revelation that has occurred in the United States and other countries as well.
2: Australians are being urged to be prepared for potential natural disasters as summer draws near. The Get Ready program has launched resources for disaster preparedness in easy-to-read English and in 10 different languages suitable for multicultural communities with the support of the federal government. Federal Minister for Multicultural Affairs Dr. Anne R. Lee has told The Wire anyone can reach these resources.
7: We all have a yaya or a tita or, you know, a grandmother who may have, you know, come to Australia at a time when didn't have access to English language classes like we have now. And so we don't want to disadvantage those people. We want to make sure that those people do have access to those resources.
2: Turning to sport, Newcastle Knights hooker Phoenix Crossland will plead guilty to the NRL's judiciary over a hip drop tackle on Penrith's Nathan Cleary. Cleary suffered a severe compound fracture to his ankle and has since received surgery. A judicial hearing has begun. And the Socceroos are bracing for a fierce response from Brazil when the sides meet in Brisbane in the second friendly tonight after Friday's 1-1 draw in Townsville.
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11: Hello and welcome to the Radioactive Show. I'm Michaela, and on today's program we'll be hearing some of the speeches from the International Peace Day rally against AUKUS, held outside the US Embassy and Consulate at 533 St Kilda Road in Melbourne on Sunday 20th of September. First up, we'll hear from MC Natalie Farah from the Anti-Military Action Network, Yaron Bundle Cousins, Japrung and Gundij Mara Woman, and Aria from Bayan, Australia.
12: Always was, always will be.
13: Aboriginal land.
12: My name is Natalie. I'm here from the Anti-Militarism Action Network, or AMAN. We're so excited to be here today with you all, to be collaborating with the Anti-AUKUS Coalition and with IPAN to be protesting outside of the US consulate. So today we're going to be hearing about AUKUS, and I'm not going to take a lot of your time because we have some amazing speakers ahead, but I'm going to be your co-MC for the first half, and then we're going to listen to the choir and to Riff Raff Band. We're going to get energized, and then we'll have another small set of speakers. But before we get started, I just wanted to remind us that AUKUS, as well as Pine Gap, as well as weapons manufacturing, is all basically an extension of the arm of imperialist and colonial project on this land. And, you know, AUKUS specifically really exemplifies the ongoing colonization, because as we see, First Nations people are actually, you know, on the front lines yet again. And it might be a little bit weird to think, how does AUKUS actually affect First Nations people and country? But we know that it affects them because of where do you think they're going to be taking the nuclear waste from these submarines? Where are they going to dump it? So what they're planning at the moment is to dump the nuclear waste on First Peoples country. And that is an absolute shame, and it's just another example of the government stealing land that's not theirs and destroying the country. The other way that it harms First Nations people is by militarization of their country and taking their sovereignty away. And of course, there's been no consultations, no reparations, or, you know, there hasn't been a treaty yet. And so it is very suitable, as always, to put our First Nations people first. And so with absolute privilege, if Yaron is around and you can hear me, I would love to introduce our first speaker today, my sister Yaron. So please make them feel very welcome.
14: Thanks, sis. Thank you for that beautiful acknowledgement. I hope you're all were listening about what season we're in. We're in the season of what we call Laniuk on my country. It's a season of early spring. So I'd like to extend that beautiful acknowledgement and that deep honour and respect to the Bunurong Nation, the Bunurong speaking peoples whose land we're yarning here today. And I'd like to extend that deep respect to my family, where I come from, my country, my kin, my totem kin, and I'd like to share a special yarn with you today. What these deaf dealers in here, in this building, are gonna do to Australia, to all of us, but once again, to our people, and how we are our foundation, our way of living and being, and our culture is once again at risk from global warfare. So before I get into this yarn about how bad the American Navy are and the biggest polluters of the ocean, and how horrid the American military are and the biggest polluters of the land in the across the whole globe. Pretty gross, so, but I got something really special that's gonna tie this yarn together about why we're here. So this is a special honouring to our Sea Country family. Kuntubul Bawuyak, the Sea Country kin, our whale family, our ancient ancestrals that belong in our sacred Sea Country waters, not nuclear submarines. Yummy!

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Kalat. What I just shared with you, some of you may have heard before, but that is a sacred part of our Gunditj Mara Sea Country song and dreaming song, where we connect with our Southern Right Whale family. And that's an honour to the place that we come from, but also the place we're trying to defend against these guys. You know, so we honour them. It's their place of belonging before any of us, and it has been for thousands and thousands of years. Southern Right Whale is at risk of all the gas and oil exploration, which is explored by seismic blasting, creating sonic sounds across the ocean, which is an ancient soundscape. So to sound navigating mammals, this is a death sentence. So this is what the Navy sonars have always done to our kin. They have beached them, they have taken up places of belonging and songlines where there was always food and there was always resources in the ocean. The ocean has always sustained us for thousands and thousands of years. So we don't want any nuclear submarines. We don't need them. It's a myth. They're not going to get built for us in the right amount of time for this bodgy deal that we know is never, ever going to benefit the Australian people. First and foremost, the oldest living culture on this planet and all of our peoples across this land of the Rainbow Serpent. So we came here, to stand on business again today to challenge the American ignorance and the genocidal fools that uphold the disrespect. And it's blatantly obvious that these nuclear submarines, the bases for these nuclear submarines, none of the mobs are being consulted. And most of them say no anyway. So it's really, really important that we know that when we're talking about nuclear anything, as Sis mentioned, we have to talk about nuclear waste dumps. And we have to talk about where these death dealers think they're gonna dump all their waste from their global war that's happening now, and the war that they think they're gonna keep making our children endure. And Bunju bless all the children that have already endured this. So it's something that's really important. Besides standing against the Navy and the damage that they're doing to our sacred kin, and also the amount of pollution that they're putting into the Sacred Mother, but what this AUKUS deal really means for the Australian people. And, you know, thank you all for coming, because it means that you understand that America is trying to sell Australia death. Death and genocide. It also has to be said that First Nations people have been fighting for our sovereign birthrights for a long time. And there's certain people out there, certain mobs, like the Bangala mob, and some other amazing staunch families that have always stood against nuclear waste and weaponry. We don't need it. We don't need any of it. So, there's something that I wanted to make people aware of.

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1: 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We pay our respects to elders past, present and emerging and celebrate the diversity of Aboriginal peoples.

0: Yes. Good evening. It's been a very strange day, and it's just getting stranger. You're listening to Paul's Boutique, and that was Robert Nighthawk Johnson from, where's he from? The Hill Country in Texas. Just got that record from Axel. It's called Hospitality State of Mind. Curated by Lenny Kay, and it's a collection of different blues from the Hill Country, Texas, where Fat Possum Records come from, and that was Robert Nighthawk Johnson, Hold My Body Down, from 1969. Before that, we had a couple of, we had Howling Wolf with, what was it, Tail Dagger. I think, yeah, Trail Dragger. And was it Trail Dragger or was it, yeah, it could be. Look, at the moment, it's very hard for me to see. I've just developed a migraine, so my eyes are a bit strange. Bit of an aura happening, but we're continuing because the show must go on. And then we had Tomcat from Electric Mud by Muddy Waters. Both of those records were kind of late 60s wah-wah pedals mixed with blues. Yeah, kind of works as an experiment. They hated it, but sort of trying to get in touch with the kids, as they say. So mainly blues tonight, bit of Chicago stuff. But also some influences like Peter Green and, J.B. Lanois, John Mayall, as well as bits and pieces from compilations. But we'll, I won't speak much because it's a bit weird. So I'll play community notice boards and then we'll head back to some blues. With some more Howlin' Wolf from an older album.
1: 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Hello, this is Bronwyn Logan with Community Notice Board. The Blue Mountains Historical Society monthly meeting will be on Saturday the 3rd at 10:30 at their rooms at 99 Blaxland Road, Wentworth Falls. The guest will be Kate O'Neill, Chair of Woodford Academy Management Committee, who will speak on the social history of Hazelbrook and Woodford. Morning tea is available from 10. For more information, go to bluemountainshistory.com. The annual Lura Gardens Festival is on from Friday the 2nd to Monday the 5th of October. A $40 ticket gives admittance to all gardens, with a $20 to three gardens or $10 a single. 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The Blackheath Theatre Company will have an information session for their 2027 programme on Saturday the 10th of October at 4 in the Bates Hall, 41 Gardner Street, Blackheath. New members are needed and welcome. 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The Rural Fire Service reminds Blue Mountains residents that it is time to prepare for the bushfire season. 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The Katoomba Old Library Monthly Market is a vibrant place to discover artists, creatives and recyclers who are selling genuine, high-quality homemade creations. The next market with live music is on Saturday, the 3rd of October at 9:30 in the Tibby Whalen Hall of Katoomba Civic Centre in Katoomba Street. 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Lura CWA Hall Market is held every first and third Friday and weekend of the month from 9 to 4:30. The market has handcrafted items, jams, pre-read books and bric-a-brac. 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

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Thank you.

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Now, what about that? That was from a compilation called Blues Guitar Players. The Blues Guitar Album on Avant-Garde label, or JSP Records, 1980. And that was Buddy Guy, Tell Me What's Inside of You. And we also heard from the same album, back a few tracks, Hemp Lang Chan with Somebody's Fishing in My Pond. We heard a couple of some Fleetwood Mac track there. It's from an early album, Then Play On, with a track called Fighting for Madge. It was really nice, actually. It sort of moved all over the place. And we also had a couple of John Mayall with Peter Green, again, from an earlier album called A Hard Road. And we had The Supernatural. And we're going to have, what else? I think we're going to have maybe another track from that someday after a while, coming soon. And we also heard from a kind of punk band called The Gun Club from an album called Fire of Love. We had Preaching the Blues, which is a fantastic old track. By, who is it by now? Oh, forgot to, I don't know if they have the songwriter on here, but I'll try and track it down. I know it's an old track. But of course, it doesn't have it. It's just got. Oh, here we go. Preaching the Blues by Robert Johnson. Of course, it's a Robert Johnson track. Fantastic track, too. And we had some Howling Wolf. We had House Rockers and Dog Me Around from original folk blues on Kent. I don't know what year this is, but it looks quite old. It's quite nice. Kent 526. And also JB Lenoir with Voodoo Blues. Now, am I good enough for the weather? I'm not sure. Yeah, I think I can do it. So let's have the weather. So coming up this week, Wednesday, 22 and 8. With a 50% chance, 5% chance of rain. Thursday, 25 and 13, with a 40% chance of rain. Friday, 21 and 15, with a 90% chance of rain. Saturday, 16 and 11, with a 70% chance of rain. And Sunday is 17 and 8, with a 60% chance of rain. Monday, 20 and 9, with an 80% chance of rain. Now, what have we got in fires? Looks like there's one fire, Badger Creek's Lawson. There's fire trucks responding. Okay, I think that's about it. Live traffic, Mount Victoria Great Western Highway at Victoria Pass. There's emergency roadwork. Clarence Shifley Road near Pit Pony Lane. There's road damage. Lithgow, Shipley Road, Mort Street. Holyoke traffic expected. Blackheath, Great Western Highway, Holyoke traffic expected. Katoomba, Great Western Highway between Civic Place and Tablelands, scheduled roadwork resurfacing until the 27th of November. Lithgow, Shipley Road between Lithgow and Bell, the scheduled roadwork until the 27th of November. Bell to Dargan, there's resurfacing again until the 2nd of November. Glenbrook, Great Western Highway on Fletcher Street Bridge, scheduled roadwork, bridge work. And Blackheath, with Great Western Highway between Sunbeam and Karotha Road, the scheduled roadwork until Thursday. And then Mount Victoria Station Street at Montgomery Street, there's a pedestrian refuge for new roadwork there. Excellent. All right, let's play something else. Let's play some more
from The Hard Road. This is some more John Mayall and band.

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Oh, that was very tasty. That was Elmo James from a Kent album called The Legend of Elmo James, Anthology of the Blues. And we heard two tracks from that album. That was I Held My Baby Last Night. And we also heard I Believe. Gorgeous. Before that, we had from another compilation called The Roots of Rock. We had Blind Blake with That's No Way to Get Along. Was it? No, it was Robert Wilkins, sorry. The next track I will play will be a Blind Blake track. Blind Blake track called Last Night. And we also heard I Believe.

0: Johnny Young's Southside Blues Band. And before that was Peter Green with a gorgeous track from a later album called The Dreamer, or Little Dreamer, I should say, from an album of the same name. And that was just so gorgeous. Anyway, I shall play some station announcements, and then we will head back to Blind Blake and Diddy Wah Diddy.
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I wish somebody would tell me what diddy boy diddy mean. 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Come on, Papa, and give me some more of your diddy boy diddy. Your diddy boy diddy. I wish somebody would tell me what diddy boy diddy mean. I went out and walked around. Somebody yelled, say, look who's in town. Mr. Diddy Boy Diddy. Mr. Diddy Boy Diddy.

Yes, that's Billy Thorpe and the Abstecs doing Most People I Know Think That I'm Crazy, which is sort of not a blues song, but I've been reading Billy Thorpe's Sex and Thugs and Rock and Roll, so I thought, may I pull it out? Why not? And before that, we had Ronnie Hawkins and basically the band playing Who Do You Love from the Best of Ronnie Hawkins. And it's been such a sausage fest, so we're going to go out with a female, Ella McElwain, the queen of the slide guitar, from an album called We the People, and this is ain't no two ways to it. It's love. Peace and love. See you next week.

0: 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Hello, this is Bronwyn Logan with Community Notice Board. The Blue Mountains Historical Society monthly meeting will be on Saturday the 3rd at 10:30 at their rooms at 99 Blaxland Road, Wentworth Falls. The guest will be Kate O'Neill, Chair of Woodford Academy Management Committee, who will speak on the social history of Hazelbrook and Woodford. Morning tea is available from 10. For more information, go to bluemountainshistory.com. The annual Lura Gardens Festival is on from Friday the 2nd to Monday the 5th of October. A $40 ticket gives admittance to all gardens, with a $20 to three gardens or $10 a single. 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The Blackheath Theatre Company will have an information session for their 2027 programme on Saturday the 10th of October at 4 in the Bates Hall, 41 Gardner Street, Blackheath. New members are needed and welcome. 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The Katoomba Old Library Monthly Market is a vibrant place to discover artists, creatives and recyclers who are selling genuine, high-quality homemade creations. The next market with live music is on Saturday the 3rd of October at 9:30 in the Tibby Whalen Hall of Katoomba Civic Centre in Katoomba Street. 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If you would like to hire a stall space, email cascademkts2780@gmail.com. Lura CWA Hall Market is held every first and third Friday and weekend of the month from 9 to 4:30. The market has handcrafted items, jams, pre-read books and bric-a-brac. 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

Kim Cole, as always, with Weaver of Dreams. I'm Dom Santangelo, your host, and your Weaver of Dreams tonight with another edition of The Weave. Tonight's episode I'm calling Toons, cartoons, obviously, but also an Americanized spelling of Toons, Toons, because for the next 2 hours, it's the music of cartoons. But not just of cartoons. In fact, the music of cartoons and music somehow sort of tangentially related to cartoons can be difficult to separate. Sort of an excuse for me to play some music from cartoons that I really like, but there's some interesting history to it as well. So it's not a survey of famous cartoon themes. You won't hear The Simpsons, although that's a great track. I'm interested in something a little different. The musical language, I guess, that cartoons have developed. So music that can turn on a dime. You know, sort of frenetic, fast pace, always moving forward. A lot of quoting of other kinds of music. Music that sounds like whatever's in the picture. You know, machines making people falling over seem funnier. Absurdity. Making an impossible kind of drawing seem to obey its own perfectly sensible laws. So we'll move from the late 1920s to a film released this month, in fact. We'll go through Carl Stalling. He's probably the most famous cartoon music composer. Raymond Scott, you might have heard of. We'll listen to some Cab Calloway, Spike Jones, Ren and Stimpy. That's going to be a kind of important point in the weave. And we'll listen to some production library music from the UK. We're actually going to go into Sesame Street as well. You know, while that's puppets, there's animated sequences there. We'll listen to some Wagner, Vince Guaraldi, who famously scored, or improvised rather, the music behind Peanuts, Charlie Brown. George Martin, obviously famous for working with the Beatles, so you can probably guess which track we might play, or from which album we may play some George Martin music. We'll look at some contemporary independent animation from an indie animation that my daughter actually introduced me to, and some Pixar stuff as well. So there's lots of omissions. It's not one thread, nor is it an encyclopedia of cartoon music. Warner Brothers is a big thing, one of the main characters tonight. So we're going to begin with about 49 seconds of Warner Brothers music that probably requires no introduction.

That's from Bugs Bunny at the Symphony. That's a sort of modern live recording conducted by George Doherty. And it's actually with the Sydney Symphony Orchestra, would you believe? So that's, Warner Brothers fanfare. Merrily we roll along, George Doherty with the Sydney Symphony Orchestra. So we're going to get into it. But before we get to Warner Brothers, I want to go through some other stuff for you, which I think is interesting. That fanfare we all know, obviously, and you may know the name Carl Stalling from composing a lot of music for Warner Brothers cartoons. But he'd already helped establish that sort of language, the grammar of cartoon music at Disney. And we're not going to play a lot of Disney music tonight because maybe Disney's its own show. But he worked on some of the early Mickey Mouse sound cartoons and suggested that a second series of Disney shorts, not with Mickey in them, could be built around music rather than a continuing character. And this became a series of early Disney cartoons, which are really fantastic to watch, called The Silly Symphonies. And the first one was called The Skeleton Dance in 1929. And it's really good. You should watch it on YouTube. It was animated principally by a guy called Ub Iwerks, which, yeah, it's a funny sort of name. Carl Stalling sort of wrote the music for it, and that sort of really became the basis of the animation. But you can sort of hear some references to some classical music and stuff in there as well. Strangely, to find Carl Stalling's Disney work as just a recording seemed to be really difficult for me to find, so I had to pull the audio off an animated short, but it's all in the public domain. And Disney did originally release a Silly Symphony soundtrack commercially, but doesn't seem to be readily available. But the cartoons themselves survive, and you can look them up on YouTube. There's a little bit of dead air for some reason at the beginning of this recording, so I'll try and talk over it. But here's the original soundtrack of The Skeleton Dance, and it's not pristine modern audio, but yeah, it's one of the places where this sort of cartoon music language began. And I think it'll start any minute, but as I say, I have to be creative. Here it comes.

There we go. A little bit of jazz there at the end. Just to cool things down, after Carl Stalling, 1929, that was the soundtrack for the very first Disney Silly Symphony, The Skeleton Dance. So next we'll have a very different sort of early answer, I suppose, to the question of how music and animation might meet. But you could probably hear there what was going on in the cartoon. You could hear the bones, you could hear the cats. In fact, one of our young listeners, Harry Escombe, has texted through to say that he's learned about that in music class, and it's an example of Mickey Mousing, where the audio and music syncs up with the action. And the example he gave me was Tom and Jerry, which would have been great to play, Harry. So next time, Harry, if I do more cartoon music, I'll definitely play some Tom and Jerry, because I love Tom and Jerry as well. But no, our next example is going to be from a Betty Boop cartoon. And Betty Boop repeatedly brought contemporary black jazz performers into sort of animation. So here you'll hear Cab Calloway, the great sort of big band leader and singer and performer. A very vivacious guy, great voice. He appeared at the live-action introductions and he supplied music and voices. And here they kind of translated his kind of extraordinary kind of stage movements into the movements of one of the animated characters, the Old Man of the Mountain. So this is from 1933. And in the animation, which is really good, you should definitely watch this one too. It's on YouTube. Betty wanders up a mountain and she meets this kind of lecherous old hermit who's voiced and sung by Cab Calloway. So, yeah, it belongs to the music that belongs to the musical world from which the cartoon itself was made. And again, these short cartoons, generally all around sort of 5 minutes long, were produced, you know, very much in tandem with the music. The music was certainly just as important as the animation. In fact, the two, the animation couldn't really work without the music. And I think maybe tonight listening to them without the cartoon proves that the music does hold up on its own as well.

snow mountain. Old man of the mountain. He talks with the bears when he's lonely. Sleeps with the sky for a tent. And he'll eat you up when he's hungry. And it wouldn't cost him a red cent. And he'll live as long as an old oak tree. He'll eat up fools like you and me. Oh, I often sigh and jump and cry at the old.

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There it is. Yeah, so great. 1932, Cab Calloway, vocal and band leader there, and Cab Calloway and his orchestra, and the lyrics by Billy Hill. So, the animation series of Betty Boop used to use Cab Calloway a lot. And they'd also, you know, strikingly in contrast, I suppose, with Disney, sort of popular black performance was sort of entering the cartoon sort of directly. So sort of important animation for that as well. And obviously Calloway sings, he voices the old man in that 1933 short, "I'm Gonna Do the Best I Can." Which that little line came up again in The Nightmare Before Christmas, if you know that animation. The sort of big bad guy, Oogie Boogie, says that in his sort of big scene towards the end of the film. Yeah, fantastic piece of music there. I hope you enjoyed it. Now comes the peculiar case of music that sounds like it's completely from a cartoon. And generations of people probably assume it was, because it's been used in many cartoons, except it wasn't. So this is Raymond Scott, and he was a composer, pianist, a band leader, and an inventor, and a sort of obsessive studio experimenter, recording artist. And his so-called quintet actually had six musicians in it, which I think is kind of funny. And in 1937, they recorded this tune called Powerhouse. And Scott wrote this for his own ensemble, but Warner Brothers cartoons ended up sort of licensing it later. And you hear it in an awful lot of Warner Brothers cartoons. So let's have a listen to that first. And we're also going to listen to another little miniature composition of his called The Penguin. And you might recognize both of these tracks because they've both been used in a lot of different cartoons.

Powerhouse and the Penguin by Raymond Scott, Raymond Scott Quintet and Plus One. Yeah, that's great music. And, you know, if it sounds like it's from a cartoon, then, yeah, you wouldn't be wrong. Apparently, according to the sort of licensing details around Powerhouse, it was used in over 40 Warner Brothers works, and the Penguin was obviously used as well. They have those very cartoonish qualities, obviously. And that latter title, The Penguin, we'll listen to again in the hands of a sort of jazz clarinet player called Don Byron from a 1996 album of his called Bug Music later on in the show. Yeah, but, you know, Scott's music reached animation through licensing. He wasn't a Warner cartoon staff composer. His music was licensed and used. And now we're going to have a listen to how it was used. So they acquired Scott's publishing catalogue in the early 1943, and that gave Carl Stalling, the composer, access to Raymond Scott's material for Looney Tunes and Merry Melody scores. And, yeah, the first confirmed Stalling use of Scott's music is dinner music for a pack of hungry cannibals in the animation Greetings Bait from 1943. And Powerhouse, which we heard the track before last, followed within months, and it ultimately appeared in fragments and adaptations in, yeah, as I say, more than 40 Warner Brothers cartoons. Yeah, so he wasn't just dropping the song underneath the pictures. He was taking pieces apart. He was reorchestrating them. Carl Stalling, this is changing the tempo, doing all sorts of things with it. So I'm going to play two substantial collages from the Carl Stalling project. The first is called Powerhouse, which is obviously the title of the piece we just heard. And it's called Powerhouse and Other Cuts from the Early 50s. And then the next one's called Stalling Self-Parody, Music from Porky's Preview, which was a 1941 cartoon in which Porky Pig screens his own homemade cartoon. So this is Warner Brothers making a cartoon about a character making a cartoon, which is really bad, the cartoon that Porky Pig makes. And Stalling sort of parodies his own musical conventions, I suppose, in this, the ones that he helped create. So, yeah, let's have a listen to Carl Stalling project, first with Powerhouse and Other Cuts from the Early 50s. And then we've got Stalling self-parody coming up as well.

That was Carl Stalling, Project with Powerhouse and Other Cuts from the early 50s. I'm going to skip the Porky Pig one just for time, but you're listening to The Weave with me, Dom Santangelo, on Radio Blue Mountains, 89.1 FM. This is the show where we sort of tug on a little thread in the tapestry of music and culture and see what else budges and have a think about the connections in history and culture along different sort of paths, I suppose, that music has taken. And that sort of cartoon music from Carl Stalling for Warner Brothers in the early 1950s is a veritable feast for a show like The Weave, because there's obviously so many influences in there, jazz and classical music and the sound effects themselves and, yeah, all sorts of stuff going on. And we were talking earlier about how Warner Brothers licensed the music of Raymond Scott, which was sort of referenced quite heavily in that track and referenced quite heavily over the career of Warner Brothers cartoons, really. So, yeah, fantastic music. I hope you enjoyed that. I think it's great listening to it without the animation too. It helps you appreciate the compositions, I suppose. And you're probably already thinking of other kinds of contemporary musicians who take that kind of sort of fast and furious edited approach to music, you know, moving quickly between different genres and styles. And we'll get to some of that later in the program as well. But first of all, we'll look at something that was happening roughly around the same time in the early 50s. This is another musician who was making records sort of behave like cartoons, I guess, even when there was no cartoon attached to them. So this is Spike Jones and his City Slickers, and they took respectable popular songs often and assaulted them with things like gunshots and bells, whistles, and some of the sounds that you heard in that Carl Stalling piece. Tune percussion, wrong notes, made-up instruments, lots of grotesque voices and very well-timed interruptions. Some of the humour now perhaps doesn't cut through. You know, it's of its time, I suppose. But I think the jokes work still. And only because the band is so disciplined, it's very, very well-executed music. So the chaos is there, but it has to arrive exactly on cue. So I'm going to play two tracks by Spike Jones. The first one is Chloe, and the second one is My Old Flame. Bit of a trigger warning for My Old Flame. It's kind of a nasty premise. The singer is Paul Frees, and he turns this romantic standard into something much darker. And he imitates the voice of a famous actor of the era called Peter Law. And have a listen to who this... If you watched cartoons in the 1990s, have a listen to Paul Frees and his character in My Old Flame once we get to that track. And have a think about what cartoon character it might remind you of. But yeah, this is Spike Jones and his City Slickers with Chloe and My Old Flame.

0: Hello? You don't say. You don't say. You don't say.
1: Who was it?
0: He didn't say.

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1: If it's wrong, all right, I got to go where you are.
2: Chloe, what do you know?
0: I just got back from a vaudeville showing.
1: I roam through the dismal swampland.

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2: He's a crying through the black of night. 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
1: Love is calling me.
0: Hello? 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You don't say.
2: Who was it?
0: Same guy.

0: 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But it's funny now and then how my thoughts go flashing back again to my old flame. My old flame. My new lovers all seem so tame. They won't even let me strangle them. For I haven't met a girl so magnificent or elegant as my old flame. I've met so many who had fascinating ways, a fascinating gaze in their eye. I saw this eye, so I removed the other eye, that eye that kept winking and blinking at other men. Some who took me up to the skies. But their attempts at love were only imitations of my old flame. I can't even think of her name. Wait, what was her name? Doris, Laura, Chloe, Manny, Mo, Jack. No, it couldn't have been Mo. I can't stand it, I tell you. This is driving me sane. She would always treat me mean, so I poured a can of gasoline and struck a match to my old flame.
1: And Spike Jones in his City Slickers, and Paul Frees, the voice artist, channeling Peter Law, the actor whose voice you might remember in My Old Flame. Yeah, keep that voice in your ear, though, because nearly half a century later, the Ren and Stimpy Show. I've been waiting to get to the Ren and Stimpy Show. I've been excited about this. It arrived on Nickelodeon looking simultaneously new and old. And Ren's creator, a troubled man himself, there's a great documentary about the Ren and Stimpy Show, if you're interested, the creator, John Crisfalusi. He said Peter Law was a model for Ren's voice. Now, it's not John Crisfalusi voicing Ren on this recording, because he was replaced at some point by Billy West. So we're going to hear Billy West as Ren on this artist, but also just some amazing musicianship from this fantastic piece of history and music, largely put together by one recording artist himself who was also an animator on the series. So Chris Riccardi, I think his name is, but I'll double check that once I've looked at the liner notes. Because incidentally, this was really only available on vinyl now. It used to be around on cassette and stuff in the early 90s, but it was reissued on vinyl. It's very hard to find anywhere else. You can't stream it online, and it's really cool music, so I hope you enjoy it. But this is, yeah, from the Ren and Stimpy Show, we're going to listen to Captain's Log and Space Madness. And then we'll listen to some more from the other side, and in the middle I'll play some promos so I can spin the record over and find the right tracks. But yeah, like, I don't want to claim that Spike Jonze's record and, you know, the sort of characters that you heard in that sort of music caused Ren, but they were certainly an influence, and it is cartoon music. So yeah, I think the connection is there, and it's sort of two generations, I suppose, of a grotesque kind of comedy that sort of independently reached for the same sort of voice as a kind of shorthand for some sort of twitchy, unstable menace. So yeah, here's Ren and Stimpy, Captain's Log, Space Madness. You may remember the episode. It was pretty intense. Here we go. Buckle up.
2: Captain's Log. Cadet Stimpy and I have been stranded on the planet Balnob for the last 36 years. Our supplies are dangerously low, and we've had to breathe ammonia these last 18 years. Fortunately, we had to eat what was left of the ship. At least the voices have stopped for a while. But I suspect I can no longer turn my back on Cadet Stimpy. The rigors of space travel have somehow twisted his mind. He's gone crazy.

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0: man. 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
1: 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That's music and culture in context here on The Weave.

Yes, another Tuesday night on the Weave. Thanks so much for joining me. Thanks for listening. Yeah, a few nice texts and messages from people, including Gemma on the Facebook page. Thanks for listening, Gemma. It's always great to know that people are tuning in. Yeah, every Tuesday night here on Radio Blue Mountains, 8 to 10 p.m. Although next week, I don't think I'll be able to do the show, unfortunately. So, yeah, I'll put something up on the page. But if I can't make it, I apologize in advance. We were just hearing from Ren and Stimpy from the album You Idiot, which was largely kind of written, produced and played by a very talented guy who was also an animator on Ren and Stimpy, Chris Riccardi. So the first track we heard, Captain's Log and Space Madness. Space Madness was composed by Chris Riccardi and Jim Smith. It had Billy West doing the voice of Ren, which is originally voiced by the show's creator, but then he was later replaced. That it's definitely a staple of inappropriate children's entertainment in the 1990s. Yeah, I really enjoyed it. If you were there, you know. If you weren't, I feel sorry for you. Yeah, great show. As part of this show's musical atmosphere, we're going to listen to some other pieces of music that were used in Ren and Stimpy and that have subsequently been used in other productions. So all of the music wasn't composed for Ren and Stimpy. They licensed these production library recordings, much like Carl Stalling and Warner Brothers licensed Raymond Scott's music and used it. But this time these pieces of music were just sort of laid down wholesale underneath different parts of the recording. And that's why Ren and Stimpy show has that sort of 1950s kind of British light entertainment film kind of sound and about it. It could be a bit of melodrama, it could sound like a bit like a horror picture. But so these are some of the actual recordings that were used in that show and have been used in various other productions. So we're going to hear Laurie Johnson's Happy Go Lively, which you might recognise. That was used in the Ren and Stimpy pilot Big House Blues and again later in the series. And then we'll hear from King Palmer, who produced a lot of this music. It's Holiday Playtime, and this appears in the episode Stimpy's Big Day and elsewhere. And then we're going to hear Trevor Duncan's Maniac Pursuit, which was actually used in the episode Space Madness, so the one from the song, the one featuring the song that we just listened to. So they're tiny, short little pieces, but together they explain an enormous amount, I think, about the show's sound. So let's have a listen to some of these pieces, if I can find them. I've sort of got them all hidden in different places here. Give me a second, guys. Where are we? Where are we? Here we go. Happy Go Lively.

0: You heard from Laurie Johnson first up with Happy Go Lively, King Palmer, Holiday Playtime. That last one was Trevor Duncan's Maniac Pursuit. And you're on The Weave, and we're listening to cartoon music, more or less, seeing how it all connects. So those are pieces of production music. They weren't written for Ren and Stimpy, but they did sort of feature in those episodes I mentioned earlier. They came from the British production music industry. So they're sort of short orchestral recordings that are made and catalogued by Mood and then sold to film and television producers. And, you know, they compare rather favourably to the sort of pitiful stuff that you find online. If you ever do any video production, I do that as part of my day job, and finding that sort of copyright-free music to use in productions these days is just, you know, terribly boring compared to all of that sort of stuff. So yeah, it's kind of a fantastic part of musical history, I think, all that production music. They're often called brown sleeves because they were just filed in regular brown record sleeves, because obviously you wouldn't go to the length of producing a nice album cover with a picture on it for this production music. And there was a record label called KPM that used to put them out, and you can find collections of them online, KPM brown sleeves. There's just so much of it, and it's really fun to listen to. Yeah, so decades later, you know, Ren and Stimpy went back to those original recordings, which is why the show could suddenly sound like, you know, a very respectable, you know, British documentary or something from 1958, while something completely deranged is happening on screen, Ren's doing something horrible to Stimpy or whatever. So, yeah, that juxtaposition was a big part of the show. So we're going to move somewhere now, and I'm going to allow into a cartoon program, something that's not necessarily a cartoon series, but we've done Spike Jones. That wasn't a cartoon. But this is Sesame Street. So animation was part of Sesame Street, obviously, from the beginning, and some of its short animated films are almost impossible for us, for listeners, of viewers of the program as kids, to separate from their music. So the great example, which I'll play now, is the Pinball Number Count. So these started appearing in the 1970s, and the Pointer Sisters supply the vocals on this track. It's very well known. After that, I'll play Ladybug's Picnic. And shout out to Charlie, if you're listening. I don't know if you are, but Charlie gave me a couple of records, a couple of Sesame Street records a while ago. Well, she gave them to the kids, actually. So, Rosa, if you're still listening, this is going to be from the Count record, Ladybug's Picnic. And then we're going to hear a third one from Sesame Street, which is associated with the animator and songwriter Bud Lucky. But it's actually Ray Charles singing Joe Raposo's Bein' Green, which is obviously Kermit's song. But it's a reminder that Sesame Street could sort of put these first-rate musicians directly beside the puppetry and the animation without sort of treating children as somehow musically inferior or incurious. And sometimes there's a lot of great children's music out there, but some of the stuff that's you know, widely listened to, you know, I think doesn't necessarily sort of think much of children's musical sensibilities, but I think Sesame Street certainly did. So we're going to delve into a little bit of that now, starting with the Pinball Number Count.
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0: Greetings, all of you out there. ¿Qué pasa? And what's happening? How many are listening today? One listener? Two listeners? Three listeners? Four?
1: For the swing and the sound around, it's the Counts Countdown!
0: Ah, well, let's get it on, as they say, and start the countdown with a real sleeper. Last week, number 647 on the charts. This week, it inched its way up to number 12. Dwayne Wayne at the Ladybug Picnic.

flashy sparkles on the water, the stars in the sky.

0: At MacKillop Family Services, we recognise the people who make an extraordinary difference to the lives of children and young people. 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
4: Just over the road from the Radio Blue Mountains studio where I'm seated right now, playing some cartoon music and cartoon adjacent music for you, I suppose. Couldn't do the episode without a little bit of Sesame Street in there. And yeah, as Charlotte correctly says, that Pointer Sisters pinball number count is an absolute banger. After that, we had The Count. It's so funny. I was just laughing all the way through that when he's counting the listeners. Do we have one listener? Ladybug's Picnic, The Count and the Sesame Street Kids from a great album, that one. What's the name of that record, actually? It's called The Count Counts. There you go, on Summit. And after that, we had, of course, Bein' Green, fantastic, you know, beautiful version by Ray Charles there. So in 1996, the clarinetist Don Byron released an album called Bug Music, which is a fantastic album, revisiting composers that we've listened to today, but also, you know, more sort of well-known composers, I guess, like Duke Ellington, John Kirby. But yeah, the music of Raymond Scott is there. He wasn't trying to preserve the music. He kind of he scored it all out, and then he kind of changed the arrangements a bit himself. So yeah, I was going to play a second version of Raymond Scott's The Penguin for you, but seeing as we're sort of getting short on time, we've reached the final quarter, I'm going to skip The Penguin, and we're going to listen to Don Byron's The Bounce of the Sugar Plum Fairies, which is Louis C. Singer's jazz transformation of the Tchaikovsky arrangement Dance of the Sugar Plum Fairies, this time arranged by Don Byron. And it's going to give us a route into another central cartoon music habit. So taking the supposedly serious classical music canon and sort of pulling it to pieces and making it funny. But first of all, let's have a listen to Don Byron from the record Bug Music, 1996 album, with Bounce of the Sugar Plum Fairies. If I can find it. My goodness, here it is.

Don Byron's Bounce of the Sugar Plum Fairies there. For a great many people, I think cartoons were a bit of an accidental first course in classical music. So Warner Brothers, you know, there's Rossini and Liszt and Wagner. And it's all attached to, you know, funny little animals falling down, hurting each other, anvils falling on their heads and so on. Impossible Violence. Probably I'm going to use the word apotheosis. The apotheosis is probably Chuck Jones' 1957 short, What's Opera? What's Opera, Doc? And this was music arranged by Milt Franklin. And I'm going to dedicate this one. If Rose is still listening, I'll dedicate this to her and Orson because they're my kids. We used to watch this an awful lot and have a lot of laughs to this as it was kind of reissued as part of a movie called the Bugs Bunny and Roadrunner movie. And it was just a whole bunch of these classic Warner Brothers shorts stuck together. It's often described as a miniature ring cycle, but, you know, I don't know about that. I'm not so au fait with the classical music terminology, but it's very funny. Here it is. What's Opera, Doc?

0: wabbit twat. Kill the wabbit, kill the wabbit, kill the wabbit.
1: Kill the wabbit?
0: Yo-ho-ho, yo-ho-ho, yo-ho-ho, yo-ho-ho.

I'll kill the wild ant. A wise storm. North winds blow, south winds blow. Typhoons, hurricanes, earthquakes. Smog! Strike lightning! Strike the wabbit!

What have I done? I've killed the rabbit. Poor little bunny. Poor little rabbit.

how Elmer Fudd killed the wabbit. Yeah, that's What's Opera, Doc? From 1957. And I think after all that fairly hyperactive stuff, this is almost the opposite solution to music for animation. Vince Guaraldi, he doesn't spend a lot of time sort of mucking around with all of that cartoon jazz and sound effects and stuff. But instead, he sort of tells the story of Charlie Brown. And he gives Peanuts, the old animation Peanuts, which I think has been sort of rehashed. I know that a friend of mine has been watching the new Snoopy cartoons, but this is from the original one in the 1960s. It's just, you know, a beautiful jazz soundtrack, I guess, that gives that emotional climate to the cartoon, that sort of wistful, funny, slightly kind of lonely, relaxed vibe. So we'll listen to two tracks from Vince Guaraldi's music for Peanuts. The first one is kind of the theme for the show, Linus and Lucy. And the second one is Skating, which is written for the ice skating sequence in A Charlie Brown Christmas. And that the soundtrack to Charlie Brown Christmas is, in the United States especially, has become classic Christmas music that you hear around Christmas time. And it is really beautiful. And he's, incidentally, one of my favorite jazz pianists. He's just beautifully made music, I think. So Linus and Lucy and Skating from the Vince Guaraldi Trio.

Vince Guaraldi trio with Linus and Lucy and Skating here on Radio Blue Mountains, 89.1 FM. This is The Weave, and this is the last 12 minutes of the show. So, yeah, it's been fantastic. Thanks so much for joining me again. I've really enjoyed digging into the cartoon music, and, yeah, I've got some nice messages from some of our listeners, and, yeah, that's always really nice. So thanks so much for enjoying the music and for having a chat as well. I'm going to play something sort of new now. So I'm going to jump to an independent animation. This is a show called Lackadaisy, which currently only has one episode. And I wouldn't have known anything about it if it weren't for my 13-year-old daughter, who's sort of across all this stuff. But it began as a kind of web comic by an artist, writer called Tracy Butler. And it's sort of an anthropomorphic cat, or fox. Is he a fox or a cat, Rose? I think he's a cat. And he wears a cool hat and he plays the violin. And most of the characters are anthropomorphized cats. And they're running around this kind of

Prohibition era speakeasy, which is kind of cool. So it's cats and old cars from the 30s and 40s and machine guns and stuff. So it had a 2023 animated pilot, a lot of the appeal for me at least is the music. So this is a track by a group called Sepiatonic, or an artist called Sepiatonic. It's called Olive Branch, and it's a kind of modern reconstruction of 1920s jazz, I guess, to reference that theme in the show. And it uses that sort of sound world as the kind of raw material for something very, very contemporary and kinetic and exciting. So here it is. This is Olive Branch by Sepiatonic from the animated series Lackadaisy.

Olive Branch, that was from the animated series or episode. It's only a pilot so far. Oh, that's the next track coming in. That's what happens when you don't drop the fader. Yeah, Sepia Tonic with Olive Branch. And, of course, the protagonist animated cat in that cartoon is named Rocky, and I can't believe I forgot that, so sorry about that. I'm going to play one more short tune from you, for you, from this year. So this is Stephen Price with a short piece from the very end of the Coyote versus Acme movie, which is actually in cinemas at the moment. So 2026 score. Interesting story behind the movie. Warner Brothers sort of produced it, and they sort of left it as a tax write-off or something. They were never going to release it, but then they put it out for sale, and another studio bought it for $50 million. And now it's screening, so we get to see it. And apparently it's really good. Rotten Tomatoes says it's fantastic, and I think it's already made $100 million at the box office or something. So success story for everybody. But yeah, I kind of want to finish with some Warner Brothers stuff, and it's kind of nice that we can play a piece that's only just been released. And what I like about this is it's very short, but there's like a human chorus, you know, people singing, and they're singing the word meep meep, which is obviously what the Roadrunner says. So you can listen for the meep meeps here in 1812 Overture from the recently released Stephen Price soundtrack for the Coyote versus Acme film.

Ah, yes. Thank you. That is very nearly all, folks. Thanks for listening across the program. We've heard at least sort of two rather different ideas, I guess, of cartoon music. So music is sort of movement and motion behind the picture. Stalling, Scott, Spike Jones, got a bit of Ren and Stimpy in there. Wagner cut into sort of comic pieces. Stephen Price making a choir go meep at the end, which I quite liked. A bit of Lackadaisy in there. Fantastic. I'm going to play one more song for you as a way of saying goodbye. It's a song about friendship, and I consider you all my friends just for listening to the program. I may or may not see you next week. If I don't, I apologize, but I'll be back on the airwaves in a fortnight at the very latest. And yeah, thanks so much for listening. This has been The Weave. I'm Dom San Angelo, and you're on Radio Blue Mountains. And this is, of course, Randy Newman.

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My only worldly possession is a rag the old 11-foot cotton sack.

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0: G-strings. I got the toothbrush. All you got to bring, little girl, your G-string and the toothbrush. Kenaway Shepherd.
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2: That was music live from the concert to protect our aquifer at First Congregational Baptist Church in Midtown, Memphis, Tennessee. We'll have more music from these remarkable evenings coming up right after this.

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It's a 1, 2, 3, take my hand and come with me, because you look so fine that I really wanna make you mine. I said, you look so fine that I really wanna make you mine. 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

Oscar Peterson at the piano. Sarah Vaughan. More Than You Know. Record labels, Music Craft, Columbia, MRC, Mercury, Roulette. Who knows how many albums Sarah Vaughan recorded during her lifetime. She recorded pop for Mercury, Whatever Lola Wants, albums with Duke Ellington, singing his songbook. She sang with trios. Her pianist for 5 years was Bob James. And she sang with the LA Philharmonic in masterful performances. Sassy, indeed. Sassy Sarah Vaughan.

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2: Budjeri Mullumwill, that's good morning in our local Darug language. My name is Lex Dad and I'm a local Darug man. We share country up here in the Blue Mountains with the Gundungurra people. I'd like to pay respects to our elders, both past and present. I'd like to pay respects to our young people who are emerging elders. I'd like to pay respects to Pema Wiyunga, Mother Earth, and Father Sky, by Ami. And I say in our local Darug language, Warami Miriga Darug Nyura. Welcome, friends, to Darug country, and Yanana Budjeri Gumara. May we all walk with good spirit, with patience, humility, and respect from one another. Didjeri Gora, and thank you.
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0: And good morning. Welcome to the Breakfast Show on 89.1 Radio Blue Mountains. My name is Ron Green and I'm sitting in for Patrick for this week and I think next week. No, the next 2 weeks, who's taking a well-earned break. So this is the Breakfast Show. And the song then we just caught up with was Hello Goodbye by the Mighty Beatles. We'll check, as we always do, transport, traffic and time. So the time at the moment is 19 and a half minutes past 7 o'clock. There's nothing to report on the roads, just that there's expecting holiday traffic expected today through Lithgow and Blackheath. And don't forget that Mount Victoria Pass is still closed and no idea when that will be open. They say sometime next year, but let's hope that that's correct. And finally, the all-important weather. We're presently in the upper mountains. There it is. Taking a little while this morning. Yeah, we might come back to the weather after this song.
1: 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Can't sing now, just...

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4: Yeah, and welcome back to the Breakfast Show on 89.1. The time is 7:39, and as we didn't get to do the weather, I'm doing it now. Here we go. All right. So the forecast for today is chance of rain 5% of less than 1 mil, moderate fire danger rating with a high UV index. It's going to get to 22 degrees today, quite warm, quite pleasant. And the next few days in the upper mountains, as I said, today, mostly sunny, 8 to 22. Tomorrow, 12 to 25, mostly sunny. Heavy rain Friday, expecting between 5 to 10 mils, so 15 to 21. And rain again on Saturday and possible showers on Sunday. So make the most of today because it looks like from tomorrow, we're expecting rain. Traffic is all clear, no problems on the roads at this stage, and the trains are running on or close to time. So it's 7:40 now on 89.1 Radio Blue Mountains. 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

0: As such, we cannot and will not take such statements seriously.
1: That audio from the BBC. Australians are being encouraged to put one foot forward this month for better mental health. The campaign invites people to walk, run or move and raise funds for research and programs that support the one in five Australians who experience mental illness each year. Tamara Aiken from the Black Dog Institute says research shows a link between regular exercise and reduced symptoms of depression.
2: Spring is also now the perfect time to get that habit kickstarted again. The days, they feel a little bit longer because of daylight savings. They feel a little bit lighter due to the warm weather. So something as simple as getting outside and going for a walk more can really make a big, meaningful difference.
1: Turning to sport, Newcastle Knights hooker Phoenix Crosland will miss the NRL Grand Final after being handed a four-match suspension. The 26-year-old faced the judiciary last night over a tackle on Penrith Panthers halfback Nathan Cleary, which resulted in a compound fracture. The remainder of his ban is likely to be served during the upcoming Rugby League World Cup.
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4: 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And that concludes the Blue Mountain City Council notices for the 28th of September to the 2nd of October.

0: And that was Fleetwood Mac with Don't Stop. Don't Stop Thinking About Tomorrow, that's right. And before that we had ELO with or Electric Light Orchestra with Living Thing, and The Boss was in there too with Born to Run. 8.15 now on 89.1 Radio Blue Mountains. You're listening to the Wednesday edition of The Breakfast Show, and following me today will be Suzanne Ricks with her ever-popular Green Thumb. So, yeah, some good things coming up over the next couple of hours. Let's talk about the weather now. We're presently in the upper mountains. It is 12 degrees and feels like 7. Going to get to 22 today, and the forecast for today is basically sunny. Chance of rain 5% of less than 1 mil, so I wouldn't be too worried about it's going to rain. Moderate fire danger rating with a high UV index. Now, the rest of the week, which is interesting, shall we say. Today, sunny. Tomorrow, mostly sunny, 12 to 25. Friday, possible showers, 15 to 21. Showers on Saturday, 11 to 17. Possible showers on Sunday, 9 to 19. Oh, they had heavy rain in there at one stage. Must have cleared up. And mostly sunny next Monday and Tuesday. Trains running on or close to time, and traffic is still clear. They are expecting holiday traffic for the school holidays through Blackheath and Lithgow. So be aware it's going to get later on today. Could get quite heavy. That brings us up to date with our transport, traffic and weather at 8.16 now on 89.1 Radio Blue Mountain. Here's the Mighty Stones.
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0: Good morning, I'm Laura Devoy. Government departments have been ordered to fast-track throwing away old cyber systems to mobilise against malicious artificial intelligence. The directive from the Home Affairs Department to start a rapid stocktake and refresh comes days after a Medicare portal became the first known Australian government system to fall victim to an AI hack. In a statement, Acting Minister Richard Marles says AI is changing the environment in which we operate at extraordinary speed and government systems need to keep up. Passengers have been locked out of the rear carriages of all Tangara trains in Sydney. Transport Minister John Graham says it's in response to misbehaviour, including train surfing and vandalism. He told the ABC it's a big step, but such incidents disrupt the whole network.
1: It's one we don't want to take, but reliability is our number one focus.
0: The policy will remain in place for the duration of the school holidays, including on Sunday when extra services will run due to the NRL Grand Final. Three people will front court today, charged over an alleged mistaken identity murder in Sydney. Police say the wrong home was targeted in a home invasion earlier this month. Two men, aged 22 and 23, and a 16-year-old boy were arrested in the New South Wales Riverina yesterday and have been charged with murder and other offences. Police will allege the males entered the home and confronted the 23-year-old man before he was fatally shot. Two other teenage boys previously charged remain before the courts. An excavator will be brought in to remove a whale carcass from a beach in Perth. Estimated to weigh more than 30 tonnes, the carcass has attracted hordes of curious onlookers since it was spotted on City Beach on Monday. Sharks have also been lurking and the beach remains closed. The Town of Cambridge Council says an excavator will be brought in this morning to start the removal operation. An exclusion zone will be put in place for the duration of the operation. Estonia has accused Russia of sabotage after an arson attack on a defence company which supplies unmanned vehicles to Ukraine. The Estonian foreign minister says the fire at the robotics firm last month was ordered by the Russian security services as part of a broader campaign to weaken support for Ukraine. But Margus Sakna says it would have the opposite effect. Kremlin spokesman Dmitry Peskov says the accusations were false.
2: Such statements are baseless, ill-considered, bear no relation whatsoever to reality and lack any form of reasoning. As such, we cannot and will not take such statements seriously.
0: That audio from the BBC. Australians are being encouraged to put one foot forward this month for better mental health. The campaign invites people to walk, run or move and raise funds for research and programs that support the one in five Australians who experience mental illness each year. Tamara Aiken from the Black Dog Institute says research shows a link between regular exercise and reduced symptoms of depression.
3: Spring is also now the perfect time to get that habit kickstarted again. The days, they feel a little bit longer because of daylight savings. They feel a little bit lighter due to the warm weather. So something as simple as getting outside and going for a walk more can really make a big, meaningful difference.
0: Turning to sport, Newcastle Knights hooker Phoenix Crosland will miss the NRL Grand Final after being handed a four-match suspension. The 26-year-old faced the judiciary last night over a tackle on Penrith Panthers halfback Nathan Cleary, which resulted in a compound fracture. The remainder of his ban is likely to be served during the upcoming Rugby League World Cup.
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11: 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Or the one that was playing when nothing needed to. 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Records don't wear out from love. They wear out from what gets left behind in the groove. 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
12: 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You're listening to The Breakfast Show. And live traffic, I'll just check the traffic at this stage. Now, all clear, still no problems on the roads other than they're expecting holiday traffic later on this afternoon. And also, don't forget that, and I'm sure none of us will, that the Mount Victoria, the Great Western Highway, is closed to Victoria Pass. Other than that, it's all clear. No issues at all. Now, the all-important weather. We're presently in the upper mountains. We've got... need my coffee. Yeah, it's going to get to 22 degrees today, 12 degrees at the moment. Forecast for today is chance of rain, 5% chance of less than 1 mil of rain. Moderate fire danger rating with a high UV index. Next few days in the upper mountains, we've got a bit of a mixed bag. Today, sunny. Tomorrow, mostly sunny, 12 to 25. Friday, possible showers, 15 to 21. Showers Saturday, possible showers Sunday. And Monday, mostly sunny, so a bit of a mixed bag. And trains are running on or close to time. So it's 8:38 now on 89.1.

0: There's always one record, the one you played the night everything changed, or the one that was playing when nothing needed to. 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

there's always one record, the one you played the night everything changed, or the one that was playing when nothing needed to. You know every skip, every scratch by heart now. 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Records don't wear out from love. 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Secret Court Analog treats vinyl the way it deserves, lifting years of dust and static out for good, and helping you track the health of every record and stylus you own. 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They wear out from what gets left behind in the groove. 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
1: 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Suzanne Ricks interviews gardeners who willingly share their secrets on how they are working with the challenging conditions in the Blue Mountains and beyond. You will learn about managing the soil, pests, poultry, bees, and in particular, how to build attractive, abundant gardens in our varying conditions. These locals and other experts discuss how they are contributing to food sovereignty, building local communities, and enhancing the well-being of our community.

0: And yeah, that was the Bee Gees with You Should Be Dancing. 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
1: Good.
0: All right. 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Next Monday for the breakfast show. 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
1: National Radio News.
2: Good morning, I'm Laura Devoy. US President Donald Trump says artificial intelligence companies have agreed to police themselves. Representatives of Google, Anthropic, Meta, OpenAI, NVIDIA and xAI signed an accord in Washington this morning. It suggests companies implement four layers of controls and audits and meet regularly to establish standards and best practices. Mr. Trump has previously dismissed concerns about AI as a hoax. An expert in cyberspace law and policy is strongly warning against the continued use of AI smart glasses. The items have been banned in some public places by various local councils, including the City of Sydney. Disability campaigners say losing access to the technology would be detrimental to Australians with vision loss and/or impairment. Former chair of the Australian Privacy Foundation, David Vail, has told National Radio News individuals have no control over how their image is being used.
3: It might just be used for making a deep fake, nudified, dirty picture of somebody, sort of intimate images without consent sort of thing. That's a criminal offence that we created for when humans do this. But it might be also being fed into, you know, a gigantic database.
2: Senator David Shoebridge has confirmed he'll contest the Greens' leadership. The party is expected to meet today to decide on a new leader following the resignation of Larissa Waters. Senators Maureen Faruqi and Sarah Hanson-Young confirmed their candidacy yesterday. Senator Shoebridge says he'll run on a ticket with Steph Hodgkins-May. Nick McKim has teamed up with Senator Faruqi. There are 11 members of the Australian Greens in federal parliament, one in the lower house and 10 in the Senate. The next stage of the Melbourne Airport Rail Link is set to be announced today. Work is set to begin within weeks. The first stage, which involves the construction of the Sunshine Superhub and two new stations, is expected to be completed in 2030. Researchers say honeybee silk could be used to make wound dressings. Honeybee silk is a naturally occurring protein material but can be manufactured in a lab, which allows researchers to modify the protein sequence and potentially introduce new features into the materials. The CSIRO and Adelaide University found the film gradually broke down in the wound rather than remaining as a permanent material, which could potentially reduce the need to remove a dressing and disturb delicate new tissue. An estimated 450,000 Australians suffer from chronic wounds each year. King Mohammed VI has appointed Fatima Azara El Mansouri as Morocco's first female prime minister after her centrist party won the most votes in last week's parliamentary election. The BBC's Sebastian Usher reports.
4: Fatima Azara El Mansouri has joined an exclusive club as she becomes only the second woman ever to be appointed head of government in the Arab world. She's been a prominent political figure in Morocco for a number of years as mayor of Marrakesh and housing minister in the previous government. But she'll have to build a coalition as her Authenticity and Modernity party may have won the largest share of votes in last week's election, but still fell far short of a majority. The election saw a low turnout, with Moroccans angry and frustrated over lack of jobs and failing health and education sectors.
2: Turning to sport, in football, Brazil has defeated Australia 4-2 in Brisbane. The visitors opened the scoring in the third minute. The Socceroos scored two goals in 5 minutes via Alessandro Chicardi and Connor Metcalf before giving away a penalty just before half-time. Brazil proved too strong in the second half with another two goals. Australia now turns its focus to preparing for the Asian Cup, which gets underway in January.
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5: Good morning. You're listening to Radio Blue Mountains 89.1 now, and I'll be with you for the next hour. My name's Suzanne Ricks, and this is Green Thumbs. And this morning I'm bringing you an interview that I played the first part a couple of weeks ago. I was going to bring you Claire Scobie with the book Wild Hope, but I had a bit of trouble with my computer this morning, so I'll be bringing that to you next week. So I'm going to bring the rest of the interview with Sue Bell. Now, a couple of weeks ago, Sue Bell came around to my garden to talk about fire and preventing fire in the garden, what sort of plants, what sort of layout. And Sue Bell's a landscape architect, so she talked in the previous interview that I played for you, she talked about how to design a garden for all of the various things that we need a garden for, for living in, for enjoying, for, as she talked about, for having her daughter's wedding. And as well as that, so she wanted to talk about, or she did talk about, fire prevention, or perhaps it's not fire prevention, but how to make sure your garden doesn't make it worse. So initially we were talking inside, and then we went outside into my garden to see what was good and what was bad in my garden. So let me bring you Sue Bell.
6: So my idea is to using different methods to ensure that you get as much water into the soil as possible and keep it hydrated.
5: As a bushfire resistant thing,
6: as a bush, or both.
5: Right.
6: Yeah. Now, there are ways you can do this. If you're on a slope, then there's a good chance your fire is going to come from downhill and it'll come up the slope. So if you can, you can dig swales, if you know that term. Mm. So they're little hollows, like channels in the top of the soil. So that as any water runs downhill, it gets dammed up in a swale and it has time to infiltrate.
5: Mm. A lot of the gardeners here who are part of the Edible Garden Trail, whose garden I've gone to visit, several of them, particularly the permaculturists, have built swales.
6: Yes.
5: There's one in particular in Lura that I'm familiar with. She's uses her washing machine water,
6: yep,
5: with careful with the detergent.
6: Yep.
5: But she's got three boys, I think. So there's a lot of washing. Mm. But the laundry is one floor up from the ground.
6: Uh-huh.
5: So the laundry water comes down into a big bath, and then the bath water, I think it's got reeds in it in the bath, and then it's got another lot of gravel and reeds, and so it flows down, but then it goes out into the garden along these swales, and they go down one swale round a bit and then down a bit further.
6: Yeah.
5: She's got about four swales.
6: Yeah.
5: Very luscious.
6: Yeah, yeah. So the other way that you can think about damming water, if you like, in your garden is by terracing.
5: Mm.
6: So you build non-combustible low walls, not sleepers or anything like
5: it's
6: that.
5: It's almost like the rice fields.
6: And you make sure that the soil behind the walls is at least 100 mils below the top of the wall. So the wall forms a little forms a little dam.
5: Mm-hmm.
6: That's another way of trapping water. But the other advantage to terracing with low walls, not with huge walls, that sort of
5: expensive
6: and, you know, high impact,
5: mm-hmm,
6: is that low walls can behave as radiation shields if you've got a fire coming from down the hill.
5: Okay.
6: Because the fire is a long way lower than your house, because your house is up the hill, low walls, when the fire is a long way away, actually shelter the house because of the angle, you know, of heat spread, getting blocked by the wall.
5: Okay.
6: While the fire is a long way away.
5: So. Okay.
6: And also, look, low walls in gardens provide potentially more level spaces that you can use.
5: And can look very nice.
6: Yes.
5: They're built with nice materials.
6: And can provide spaces that are actually you want to hang out in.
5: Yeah, provide flat spaces above them, right.
6: Or flatter.
5: Flatter, right, okay.
6: Yeah. So, you know, I think there's a lot that individual householders can do. But last of all, really, you need to pay a lot of attention, obviously, to the spatial set out. And then you need to figure out ways you can trap water. Now, it can either be in a tank, but remember, plastic tanks melt.
5: Yes.
6: Mm-hmm. So a metal tank with metal fittings on the hose or on the tank. But also you can try and store water in your soil.
5: Mm.
6: So
5: lawns are also a good water storage, aren't they?
6: Absolutely.
5: Yep.
6: Yeah, they are. And they're also, And I know, look, it's really fashionable to say, oh, who wants a lawn? It's just high maintenance and blah, blah, blah. But I think I'll always remember my younger daughter got married in our garden and there were about 70 people there and live music. And the live musicians, the band, was standing on the veranda, which is about a metre above the back lawn. And that was the Morrisons, by the way. Very good. Mm-hmm. Anyway, and everybody was dancing on the lawn in bare feet.
5: How lovely.
6: And it was lovely, including the bride.
5: Wow.
6: So lawn is, there aren't many plants that will put up with, you know, the soil compaction and the having a few weeds in it, but it doesn't really matter.
5: Because they get mowed and disappear before they have seeds if you're
6: exactly
5: a little bit regular.
6: Yeah, yeah. You know, it's just a nice way to carpet the parts of your garden where you want people to walk and sit and whatever.
5: And these days you can get lawns, as I have, that are very low maintenance. I have, apart from the first few weeks when it was put in, I've never watered my lawn, ever.
6: Yeah.
5: It's the sky waters it. Even in the driest times, it still stays alive.
6: Yes.
5: Might look dry, but it stays alive.
6: Look, we didn't put, and we laid our lawn. It was a combination of tall fescue and bluegrass. We laid that in the 90s. And it's got a lot of weeds or weedy other grasses and what have you, but we just keep it mowed and it's all good. Good
5: it's all
6: enough.
5: Soft and nice to dance in bare feet.
6: Absolutely. Yes.
5: Should we go out and inspect my garden?
6: Yes, let's do that.
5: And this might be terrible for me. I might realise that I've got a very flammable garden. I've got no low walls to protect me. I've got a lot of things close to the house. Oh, dear, I'm not quite sure if I want to do this. So if you've just joined us, this is a discussion with Sue Bell about fire, how your plants can protect your house from fire. So having talked about what were some of the main issues, we then went outside into my garden to have a look at a real life situation and whether or not I was well protected, because I actually live in the flame zone at Wentworth Falls. So the nature of my garden is a pretty important component of my place. So let's step outside with Sue and see what goes on outside. Now, last week we talked about the fire resistant, but this week we're outside in my garden. I'm a bit worried about what Sue's going to say about my garden. I'm looking mostly at fire resistance and such, but Sue's probably also looking at design, but fortunately I didn't design it, so I can blame someone else. Camellias are down the side.
6: Yeah, and you've got paving up to the side of the house, so that's good.
5: I get a tick. Yeah. I've got paving all around the house.
6: Yeah, that
5: right
6: is
5: around.
6: Good. Yeah.
5: Yeah. Well, it's not, it's bricks.
6: Yes.
5: It does get weeds, but it's brick all around the house.
6: You have these old sleepers fronting them, so, and an old sleeper staircase going down here.
5: And is this good or bad?
6: No, I'd take that out and replace it with something non-combustible.
5: Oh. Mm. All right.
6: See, it's nicely weathered. It'll just catch like that.
5: Oh, I see. So it's a very dangerous set of steps. And in fact, all around my brick courtyard, or whatever you might call that, is this lovely combustible timber.
6: Yeah, that's right. It's looking very weathered, so it's coming up to the end of its life anyway. So,
5: So it's time to put some. But what about the edges? How would you do that? That would be a major job, getting out the.
6: No, it depends on what's underneath the timber. Okay. You could do concrete blocks or something and dig them in and stand them on edge, dig them in, and because it's almost invisible from, so there's no, it's almost invisible from the deck where people sit, and so there's no visual impact, you know, it's facing away.
5: So I have to find a builder for this?
6: Yes. Okay. Or a landscaper.
5: Oh, okay, yes. And now we come past my vegetable garden, which, according to the little map you showed me, should be near the house.
6: Yes.
5: But unfortunately, in between my vegetables and the house is probably a very flammable set of shrubs.
6: They could be. You'd have to look them all up. The orchids are amazing.
5: They're not flammable, surely.
6: I don't know. You don't
5: look that up.
6: Look them up. But there's a grevillea of some description. Now, some of the grevilleas aren't particularly flammable. They're actually reasonably resistant. I think the you need to check them.
5: Check all these. Yeah. Because there's a citrus nearby.
6: Yes.
5: There's a Daphne.
6: Yes. And the Lamandra, the native grass. Right. There's a number of clumps of that. I'm not sure what that's...
5: So we'll have to look up Lamandra. Yeah, have to go inside and look up.
6: Yeah.
5: And there's these shrubs. I guess you probably don't know them all off by heart.
6: No.
5: Whether they're flammable or not, but they do grow quite close to the house.
6: Yeah. So I'd love to be able to tell you what this one is, but it's been a long time. Oh, unless it's snowbush. Is it snowball tree with the viburnum, with the big balls of white, little white flowers?
5: It doesn't get much bigger. The balls don't get much bigger than those, so they're only 5 centimetres across, so they're not big balls.
6: And that's
5: a pathetic.
6: that's a hydrangea.
5: And hydrangeas fire resistant?
6: I suspect they are, but once again, look
5: because they've got a fairly sloppy leaf, and thick leaf.
6: Yeah, they're not light and twiggy on the end.
5: They're definitely not light and twiggy. So it's a light and twiggy we need to look out for.
6: Now, is this a
5: this is a dogwood.
6: I thought so.
5: This beautiful tree.
6: Yes.
5: It's just about to send out its little flowers.
6: Yes.
5: And when in the middle of winter, this dogwood looks really dead.
6: Yes.
5: And when I first came here, I thought, there's a dead tree in the back garden because it's got some lichen up the edge.
6: Yeah.
5: I thought, I'd better get rid of this. And somebody came around and said, oh, no, that's a dogwood. And I, at that stage, didn't know a dogwood, but once it came out in flowers, a dogwood is so beautiful.
6: Unmistakable, yeah.
5: Oh, man, they're magnificent.
6: Yeah.
5: I think I nearly chopped it out.
6: Yeah. You could take off some of those low branches, actually, like this one that's been cut back. Better off taking it off at the junction.
5: And why is that? Keeping it...
6: Well, it's a bit low, but it lifts it up off the ground. And it also, you know, like branches that have just been chopped off like that are a bit unsightly.
5: Oh, right. Right, unsightly. So this is now right next to the bush.
6: Yes, that's right.
5: So I've got a pile of very flammable dried stuff that should be in the bin, hasn't gone into the bin.
6: Is there a wall on the other side there?
5: No, it's not a wall, it's a wire fence.
6: So, you know, this, if I had my... If I was starting again and investing in the garden, I think I'd be putting a terrace in there, lifting this, a small wall like that,
5: Wall. Okay.
6: Yes, with
5: and flatten out the garden.
6: Put a little, leave a little dam behind the top of the wall so that, you know, you could get water in through here.
5: Okay, and this would do two things. It would give me a little flat garden, I wouldn't put veggies down here because every creature under the sun comes up from the bush eat whatever I've got.
6: The other plant that's mentioned a lot in that Country Fire Authority are succulents.
5: Mm.
6: So, and there are some succulents which have a habit like a carpet.
5: Oh, okay.
6: So that, you know, you
5: a
6: could
5: succulent
6: think about
5: garden.
6: That. Yeah, yeah. And because there's so much moisture in the stems.
5: Yes.
6: And leaves of succulents.
5: And they just hold it, don't they? They don't have to be watered very much,
6: no,
5: but they just hold it.
6: Exactly.
5: So I could have this as a succulent garden.
6: You could.
5: Ooh, and I could make it with the prickly succulents to keep the kangaroos out.
6: Oh, yes.
5: Now we're talking. Now design with several things in mind.
6: So,
5: keeping out the creatures, keeping out the fire.
6: You could work with the form you've got with your garden. You know, like you've got the steps down from the back veranda and then the path that we're walking around now that goes around in a big U-shape to the other side of the house. And you might organise it a bit more, I don't know, geometrically or something like that.
5: Mm-hmm.
6: Yeah. But anyway, so what you do in the middle is up to you, but it might be worth taking out that row of plants so that when you're on your veranda, you're not enclosed by the plants and you look out over this garden.
5: Right. At one stage, when I first moved here, where the lawn is now, was all Proteus. Beautiful Proteus. Yes. Massive Proteus.
6: Yes.
5: But they did enclose it.
6: Yes.
5: So I had an extravagant moment and said, I think I'll build a lawn. And yeah. a week later I had a little lawn in there.
6: Yes.
5: Everything was chopped out.
6: Yes.
5: And it was one of the good things I did because it just opened up this view through
6: yes.
5: here.
6: Yes.
5: But you think even more, open it up even more, but that would show my messy little veggie garden from the deck.
6: Yes, it would. Anyway,
5: think about that.
6: Because there's more options, I think. So here we've got the compost and the pile of cuttings, trimmings from the garden.
5: Which need progressively to go into the green bin.
6: Yes, they do, particularly coming up to summer.
5: Yes.
6: So that's the other thing that really does deserve to be mentioned. Make sure you clean up before the fire season arrives.
5: So that's why the council... our local council has a weekly green bin during September, I think.
6: So
5: that you can put your green bin out every week. I'll get Sharon onto that this week.
6: Good. Okay. We keep walking around. So the idea would be to take that terrace all the way across.
5: A big long terrace.
6: Yes.
5: Going all the width of the property at the back.
6: Yes.
5: Right. Okay. Because it goes straight into the bush, which is a very steep slope down to the bottom of the valley.
6: So. Now, then the potential there is that if your wall is only sitting height, it's the kind of wall where you might actually feel genuinely tempted to come out here on a summer's morning and sit and have your coffee and look out through the trees down the hill.
5: Mm-hmm.
6: But it would be a really good radiation shield because it's on a slope and that slope is quite steep.
5: So it would stop the radiant heat?
6: Yes.
5: If I made it with bricks?
6: Oh, or concrete blocks or something like that.
5: Okay, all right.
6: Yep.
5: If you've just joined us, we're going on a tour of my garden at Wentworth Falls, which sits in the flame zone. And Sue Bell is giving me a lowdown on what I need to do to reduce its flammability or to protect my garden from a bushfire, should it happen. And hopefully it won't. But it's something worthwhile for all of us in the Blue Mountains to be aware of, how we can use our garden to protect our house in case of fire. So let's go back to Sue in my garden. All right. Looks like I've got a big spanner
6: coming up. And you have water behind it.
5: And this is my little asparagus patch in here. Sharon has given me this little thing. And it's just came up, but I don't know what's happened to it this year.
6: Wow.
5: At any rate.
6: Okay.
5: My listeners can't see my asparagus patch, but that's it, my folks, my asparagus patch. And this here, I suppose you'd say build this up with a wall. It would give us a radiant shield.
6: Only this high.
5: Okay.
6: Yeah. So it might be worth considering... this high too. Along here.
5: And the lawn could come to there. Right.
6: Yeah, it could.
5: As we pass by here, this is a King Protea.
6: Yes.
5: And this, when it opens up, is huge.
6: Yeah.
5: And in fact, in one year I was feeling particularly industrious and I took them up to the local florist and they gave me $20 per blossom.
6: Wow.
5: Per blossom. And here we have Warrigal greens, which I think they're probably resistant because they're quite a thick, waxy leaf.
6: Yes.
5: So I assume they're fire resistant. They just grow where they choose to grow.
6: Well, that's exactly right. So, yes, you could easily put them as a ground cover sort of, you know, behind your walls.
5: Right. Well, they choose to go where they choose to go.
6: Yep.
5: I don't put them anymore. I put one in one year at the front garden, and now here they are at the back garden.
6: I have had a similar experience.
5: Mm-hmm. And this lemon tree, this year the citrus have been very prolific everywhere, I noticed. And this one, you know, when you were saying we need to look after and feed their gross feeders, but this is very happy lemon tree.
6: It's looking pretty yellow in the leaves.
5: So what does that mean?
6: Underfed.
5: Oh, poor darling, underfed.
6: Yes.
5: Okay, so here am I thinking it's happy, and what should I feed it?
6: Just scatter citrus. You'll go to the hardware store, you'll look for citrus food, and you'll just scatter pellets underneath.
5: Okay.
6: But mm-hmm. I'm wondering too if you've got... citrus is sometimes grafted, and you've got these big green shoots coming from the base, and I'm wondering if the understock is sprouting.
5: No.
6: You don't think it's the understock?
5: No.
6: Okay.
5: No, it's the main tree. See? It's the main tree.
6: Mm-hmm.
5: So we're looking at the tree underneath, and it's got some little spots.
6: You've also got a ring-barking caterpillar here.
5: Oh.
6: See, it's ring-barked?
5: Yes. This is not good.
6: No.
5: Oh, this poor little tree's not happy.
6: No.
5: So definitely give it some citrus food, because I suppose when the things are healthy, they don't get attacked.
6: They can get attacked, but they're more susceptible.
5: Right. Now, we're going down here
6: where
5: the mint has sort of taken over.
6: Oh, yes.
5: And I think this is probably fairly fire resistant too, because it's a thick, waxy leaf.
6: Yeah, I agree.
5: So I wouldn't mind this, all this down here being...
6: No, staying.
5: Yeah?
6: Yeah, yeah, cultivating it or encouraging it.
5: Well, it's got
6: it.
5: A funny smell. It's a funny mint. But yes.
6: Actually, you should look up Pittosporum undulatum.
5: You think they're fire bad?
6: I don't
5: bad?
6: Know, but it'd be interesting to know.
5: That's Pittosporum.
6: Because we're looking at Pittosporum, which is on the side boundary.
5: And that would be 4 metres. They get very big.
6: Yeah.
5: I keep pulling them out.
6: Yeah.
5: The birds drop them. And
6: so it would be really nice. I mean, I'm thinking here, putting the wall across in front of all these soft, succulent, moist plants like the mint and the stuff that was up the other end. You could do this kind of really green band, you know, green moist band across the yard.
5: Right, okay.
6: We know the fire approach site is likely to be from down the hill there.
5: Right.
6: Yeah.
5: What you can also see here is this land on the back. It looks like bush, but it's actually owned by a property down the bottom there.
6: Okay.
5: And you can see quite clearly from the death of everything there.
6: Okay.
5: Including the things, my creepers that were creeping along this back fence.
6: They've done that since you've...
5: This has been the last 12 months.
6: Oh, for heaven's sake.
5: Because I've been down here. This was my choco vine once upon a time. And there was a lot of agapanthus growing there. So I went out every year and chopped off the heads.
6: Yep.
5: But they've obviously come in here and poisoned them. I don't know how, but everything looks very dead, don't you think?
6: Yeah, it does. Including a couple of the trees.
5: Yes. And yes, some of the trees have actually fallen down.
6: Yeah.
5: They would be very flammable, the dead trees, I would think.
6: Yeah. I'm sorry to hear that, Susan.
5: Yes, I won't be growing anything edible down here.
6: No.
5: And maybe I'll let the mint take over.
6: Yes, absolutely. And more succulents.
5: More succulents, okay. All right, and then up here we've got a climbing rose. So this, in terms of what you were saying, canopies touching each other.
6: Yeah.
5: I don't think the canopies touch each other up my boundary. Well, maybe they do.
6: Well, it's mainly shrubbery. See, there's... now, this one is... I think this one, I do know the rating. It looks like Calostemon citrinus bottle brush.
5: Mm-hmm.
6: Lemon-scented bottle brush. Yeah, and it's supposed to be reasonably fire-resistant.
5: Oh, good, you can stay. And this is where I have attempted a couple of camellias.
6: Oh, yes,
5: and
6: yes.
5: And they are alive still.
6: Yes, they are. They're looking healthy.
5: Yep.
6: Yep.
5: Surprise, surprise, because they've been neglected since they went
6: but
5: in.
6: But they are slow growing.
5: That's a bit of a nuisance, isn't
6: yes.
5: it?
6: Yes.
5: They're only 50 centimetres. No, they wouldn't even be that.
6: 30
5: centimetres high.
6: Yeah.
5: They've got a little way to go.
6: Yeah.
5: Slow growing. Yeah. Whereas the camellias around the side have been here for a long time, but one of them has recently died.
6: Yeah.
5: I don't know why.
6: Okay. It's a lovely looking bed here.
5: Yes, that looks like it's probably, well, it's a ground cover, so, and it's next to the brickwork, so the brick going right up to the house.
7: No, I think this area works really well. Virginia is quite fleshy and moist.
5: Right. So I like fleshy, moist.
7: Yes. Ah, look at all the flowers. This is a camellia. I think it's a reticulata, actually.
5: It's very beautiful when it's in flower, but so you can see this one is sending its flowers out, but it's most unhappy.
7: Yeah.
5: Very unhappy. Sorry, darling. I don't know what's wrong with you. I think that sort of started to die when it was very wet one year.
7: There's a lot of that around. Yeah.
5: Right, and we'll look over the fence here rather than climbing out there. This is I've got pine needles. A big load of pine needles was delivered one day.
7: Okay.
5: I had somebody spread it around, and it seems to be working as a good crown cover. I'm hoping it's not going to be a flammable crown cover.
7: Yeah, I think pine is fairly flammable, and the dried needles probably are too. So it might be somewhere we can look for, I don't know, watering, maybe leaking hoses or something.
5: Oh, okay.
7: Yeah.
5: Mm-hmm. Yeah.
7: And there's a heptospram hedge on the front, so, and going around the corner. So.
5: And is that flammable, do you?
7: Well, that was the one I think you should check, yeah.
5: Okay. Yeah. Might have to go.
7: You wouldn't lightly cut it down. I mean, you know, it's part of your boundary screening.
5: Yeah, but it could be cut down
7: further.
5: Well, that's true. It could be down to 1.5 metres.
7: It could be hedged. Yeah.
5: Yes.
7: Absolutely.
5: Can you imagine? This that you're about to trip over is my wheelbarrow.
7: Oh.
5: And these get thrown out regularly in the streets.
7: Really?
5: So rather than buy a wheelbarrow, if I see a pram on the side of the road, I pick it up and bring it home because they're designed for easy wheeling around. I don't have to pick up a wheelbarrow size.
7: Look at the framework on that.
5: Yeah, good and solid. So that's my wheel, a woman's wheelbarrow.
7: Mm-hmm.
5: And the number of beautiful prams I see, you know, just on the side of the road being thrown away, I think it's tragic. And people go up to the hardware shop and spend $200 on a wheelbarrow that a woman can't lift.
7: Yeah. See, more stairs.
5: More of this. These have to go. The stairs have to go.
7: This is a particularly nice corner of your garden, actually.
5: Oh, I get an approval rate from a landscape architect. Wow. I'm very happy about that.
7: Well, look, gardens are really personal things, you know.
5: They are.
7: People kind of live their lives in their gardens.
5: Well, this is a technique that I've just only recently picked up.
7: Wow, look at these knives, Suzanne.
5: These are beautiful, strong steak knives that were on special, $5 for $10.
7: Right.
5: The reason I bought those was because I was in someone else's garden and every few metres there was a knife in the garden. And I said, what are the knives for? She said, oh, they're just a fabulous tool. You know, dig it out, pull up the weeds.
7: Yeah.
5: And so at $2 a knife, it's much cheaper than the $25 favourite tool that I have.
7: Yes.
5: So I've got a few of those now in all sorts of spots around the garden.
7: Wow. Okay.
5: So now we can sit and relax and enjoy the garden.
7: Yes, we can.
5: Okay. Thank you, Sue.
7: My pleasure.
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5: You're listening to Green Thumbs. And that was a little trail around my garden with Sue Bell, who is a landscape architect, and talked in terms of design and flammability. And in a few moments, I'll bring you some of the material from the book that she recommended previously, which is called Safer Gardens, Plant Flammability and Planning for Fire by Leslie Corbett. It's based on a lot of research, particularly from areas where fire has come through and destroyed some houses and left others. And so I'll bring you some of that. But just as a break from voices, I'll bring you a little bit of nice, relaxing music. This is from Equus. So imagine yourself on horseback going across the plains.

0: That was from the album demonstrating the horse fiddle, throat singing and the whistle together. Quite amazing. 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
0: 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Although if you're a local mountains person, you probably know how fantastic they are at providing organic produce. 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
0: And I did say before that I'd bring you some of the information from the book that Sue recommended called Safer Gardens, Plant Flammability and Planning for Fire by Leslie Corbett. It's based on research around not just Australia but overseas as well. And so it's useful to start thinking about plant flammability. And Sue mentioned looking at a few of my garden plants. So I checked their flammability. Lamandra, there's quite a lot of lamandra growing in my garden. That's low flammability, according to this. I also had some lily pilly. That's moderate to high flammability. So I'm going to keep that much shorter than I had thought. With the hydrangea that was there, some research suggests it's low flammability, but that was conflicting evidence. But the lemon tree is low flammability, so I just have to make sure my lemon trees stay healthy. And I checked on what should you give the lemon tree to build its health. Is apparently they're gross feeders, so they need to be fed quite a lot. Chicken manure. Chicken manure sounds like the best. So in this little book by Leslie Corbett on Safer Gardens, there's a whole chapter on assessing plant flammability. So if you haven't got the book, although you can get the book from the Blue Mountains Library, or you can buy it, I'm not quite sure how you'd buy it, it's from Australia Scholarly Publishing. So if you just look up Safer Gardens, Plant Flammability and Planning for Fire, and you'll find it on the web, but go to the library first. It's a terrific book. So in the chapter that talks about plant flammability and assessing plant flammability, so if you want to wander around your garden, as Sue did in mine, it talks about the various factors that contribute to the plant flammability. They include moisture content, volatile oils, salt content, mineral ash content, leaf size, branch structure, and retention of dead material. So different researchers seem to attach varying degree of importance to these aspects of flammability. But it's useful to see the ease of ignition and burning characteristics. So for instance, some leaves ignite much faster than others. Some ignite at much lower temperatures than others. Some ignite but can't sustain a flame. and some fail to ignite and instead smoulder, melt or shrivel. And so I think there was a couple of those in my garden. And once alight, some release much higher levels of heat than others. Some produce a taller flame and some burn for a shorter time. So the researchers suggest that an ideal low flammability species is one that is slow to ignite, sustains burning for a short period of time, and combusts with low intensity. Some plants have never had any flammability tests done on them. So among those that have, there are sometimes conflicting results. So in the book, they talk about the conflicting results, and it's worthwhile having a little look. So, for instance, I'll go through a few of these headings. The moisture content, there's general agreement that the moisture content of leaves plays a major role in determining how flammable a plant is. So as bushfires advance on a plant, the radiant heat dries out the leaves. If the leaves have high moisture content, they won't burn until a lot of moisture has been driven off by the heat of the advancing fire. But if the heat exposure lasts long enough and is hot enough, even plants with a very high moisture content will eventually dry out and ignite. So many factors affect the moisture content. It changes through the year and it can drop dramatically. Evergreen plants tend to have lower moisture content in spring because that's when the previous year's leaves begin to dry out and fall off. Similarly, the moisture content of deciduous plants reduces as they prepare to shed their autumn leaves. So it's worthwhile thinking which time of year, really. Moisture content tends to be greatest before sunrise and lowest in the middle of the afternoon. It's affected by whether a plant is regularly watered. A lot of this is really common sense, but it's worthwhile really thinking about it, going around your garden and taking a good look at what the plants are like. The highest moisture content that these researchers found was for an unspecified type of aloe at the start of spring. So that would be good to have on your border. The lowest was 30% for leafy Bossiaea. I'm not sure what sort of plant that is. So another thing that affects the flammability is the leaf size and thickness. And in this book, they talk about most researchers and fire services agree that leaves with high surface to area volume ratios, SAV, tend to dry faster in the heat of an advancing fire than those with lower ratios. So high surface area to volume. So the fat thick leaves. So if you compare a small thin leaf with a thick leaf that's equally small, the thin leaf will have a higher SAV ratio than the thick leaf. So imagine two leaves. One is the exact dimensions of a 20-cent piece. The other is the exact dimensions of two 20-cent pieces, one stacked on top of each other. So let's call the 40-cent piece leaf. And the 40-cent leaf has twice as much volume but only slightly larger surface area. That means it's got a lower SAV than two, so that one's going to burn more slowly. So another one is volatile oils. Volatile oils are called volatile because they rapidly vaporise. So if a plant contains volatile oils, they are highly visible as oil glands on the leaves, but you might need a magnifying glass to see them. But these leaves are aromatic when crushed, so that's a test that you can apply. The presence of volatile oils can be an indicator that the plant is quite flammable. But that depends on which volatile organic compounds are in the leaves. Wow. So mandarins and lemons have aromatic leaves, and yet research indicates their leaves have low flammability. So it's all a little bit confusing, really. Mineral ash content. The ash left after leaves have burnt contains non-combustible materials. So there's a general belief that plants with high mineral ash content tend to have low flammability. But not all researchers have found a strong link between the two. So conflicting research. A bit hard to tell, which is right. So I would suggest if you get hold of this book, go around your garden and have a look at each plant, see if you can identify the name, find it in the book, and you can work out whether that's a high flammability or low flammability. Another one is the amount of salt. The salt content in a plant, So there's general agreement that high salt content in leaves reduces their flammability. So Sustainable Landscapes in South Australia said salt content is related to the plant's location. Certain plants take up salt from the soil in saline areas. So the salt bush, apparently the salt bush is one of those great things, and I had Ann Elliott talking a couple of weeks ago about salt bush. They're also a very high protein plant, very resistant to flame, also resistant to drought, tough little things. Plant form, so the shape of the plant is another thing that will bring in its flammability. So I'll come back to that in a few minutes, but let's hear from some of our sponsors.
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0: And it's Wednesday today. 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So do call in at the Blue Mountains Food Co-op. Now, you've been listening to Green Thumbs with me, Suzanne Ricks, for the last hour, and I'll be back again next week. I'll be there with Claire Scobie next week on Wild Hope. Isn't that a wonderful title for a book? Living and thriving in uncertain times. And before the Ability Hour comes up, I'm going to play a little bit of Harry Manx. This one's Don't Forget to Miss Me.

That was Harry Manx. Don't you forget to miss me. I did say I'd come back to the Safer Gardens book, Plant Flammability and Planning for Fire. So they talked about plant form, so the shape of the plant itself. But another really important thing is the retention of dead material inside a plant. So plants that don't retain dead material are much less flammable than plants that hold on to dead leaves, twigs and branches. So trees, shrubs, climbers and ground covers should be inspected for dead material at these high risk times. So unless you're familiar with a plant, you are unlikely to know how much dead matter it tends to accumulate as it grows, so you need to ask your nursery. Ground litter is another factor that comes into play. It's the litter of the plants that are likely to ignite. So some trees drop a whole lot of dry bark around the bottom, which is, of course, pretty highly flammable. And so the bark may shed and it might get caught up in the canopy and add to the fuel load. So a few things to consider. Coming up shortly will be the Ability Hour with Chris and Charles today. And so let's have a bit of Astral Weeks. Van Morrison.